0: but to call 999 if they see him.
1: England manager Thomas Tuchel has blamed the country's footballing DNA for their World Cup exit. He's hit back at critics of his tactics in the 2-1 semi-final defeat to holders Argentina in Atlanta. But Tuchel insists he's committed to the role and will take the team into Euro 2028. And England's cricketers have clinched a series-levelling 4-wicket win over India in the second one-day international. The two teams will meet again at Lord's on Sunday.
2: You're
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you look in the sky. Tell them that you got the behavior of your neighbor, even when stability's never in your favor. Fly with the turbulence, only last a minute. Land on your dreams and recognize you live it. Run through the valley and peaks with bare feet. Run through the flames, there's more passion for me. A glass testimony just so the world

0: From the Sky News Centre at 2, Sir Keir Starmer disagrees with his former top aide that his team didn't prepare enough for coming into government. That was an argument put forward by recently ex-chief of staff Morgan McSweeney. The outgoing Prime Minister will be replaced by Andy Burnham as Labour leader at a special conference later today. And he insists he has lots to be proud of from his time in office.
1: We've stabilised the economy even though we've got the conflict in Iran going on. Fastest drop in waiting lists for 17 years. Child poverty will be record numbers that we're lifting out of poverty. That's not just a plan, that is a plan being implemented. None of these things fall from the sky.
0: Legislation is being introduced to ban the sale of high-caffeine energy drinks to under-16s in England. Anna Bates has the details.
2: Ministers call it decisive action to protect the health of children following a consultation towards the end of last year, which we're told showed significant support for an age restriction. It'll apply to drinks containing more than 150 milligrams of caffeine per litre, sold both in-store and online. They won't be available in vending machines either. Tea and coffee will be exempt. It's intended to come into force in April.
0: Experts are recommending the UK government offers anyone 15 years old and over a meningitis B booster vaccine after a deadly outbreak in Kent earlier this year. They advise those who didn't have one as a baby to get two doses. The US has confirmed it's begun a new wave of strikes on Iran for a sixth consecutive night. American officials say it's to further degrade Iranian military capabilities. Thomas Tuchel's blamed England's DNA for their 2-1 World Cup semi-final defeat to Argentina. The manager says while he still believes his side can win a major tournament, they struggled to keep possession under pressure. And England's Daniel Brown is just one shot off the lead after the first round of the Open Golf. He's on 4 under par along with Soon Jae Im of South Korea and just behind the American Jackson
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0: from the Sky News Centre at 3. Andy Burnham will become Labour leader later today. The former mayor of Greater Manchester has received the support of 369 Labour MPs, making it impossible for any other candidate to challenge him. He'll replace Sir Keir Starmer as Prime Minister, who resigned when he became the MP for Makerfield. Mr Burnham says he wants to focus on the cost of living.
1: We want to connect politics better with people. Well, let's deal with some of the pressures people are under. You know, life has changed for people and it's not necessarily got better. And I think we just need to be relentlessly focused on that.
0: Legislation is being introduced to ban the sale of high-caffeine energy drinks to under-16s in England. It'll apply to drinks containing more than 150 milligrams of caffeine per litre from April. Greater Manchester Police have thanked the public for their help after an escaped prisoner was found in Lancashire. Marwan Juma went missing during a hospital transfer on Tuesday night and is now back in custody. The 20-year-old was convicted of attacking two women earlier this year. Experts are recommending booster jabs at around 15 years old for those who had a meningitis B vaccine as a baby. The move follows a series of outbreaks recently, including one which killed two people in Kent. England manager Thomas Tuchel says he still believes the side can win a major trophy. Joe Rawson reports from the US on his explanation of their World Cup defeat.
2: In an off-microphone briefing given to written reporters after the game, Tuchel confirmed he's 100% committed to staying on despite criticism following the defeat. The German has defended his tactics, insisting the collapse from 1-0 up was not caused by switching to a back five, but by England's inability to keep possession under pressure. Tuchel says controlling the ball isn't in England's DNA. He also pointed to the extreme conditions and heavy travel demands during the tournament.
0: And singer-songwriter Bob Dylan's going on tour and the gigs will be phone-free. Tickets
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0: from the Sky News Centre at 4. Sir Keir Starmer says he's leaving Downing Street with pride as Andy Burnham prepares to become Labour leader this afternoon. The outgoing PM will hand over the keys to Downing Street on Monday, and he insists he's leaving the country in a better shape than he when he took over. But former Conservative Chancellor Kwasi Kwarteng says Sir Keir Starmer hasn't admitted making any mistakes.
1: Not once. You'd think the Labour Party was in a wonderful position, even though, you know, they're 10 points at least, maybe 15 in some polls, lower than they were when he was elected. You wouldn't have remembered that they lost 60% of the councillors that they contested just 2 months ago.
0: Legislation's being introduced to ban the sale of high-caffeine energy drinks to under-16s in England. Anna Bates has the details.
2: Ministers call it decisive action to protect the health of children following a consultation towards the end of last year, which we're told showed significant support for an age restriction. It'll apply to drinks containing more than 150 milligrams of caffeine per litre, sold both in-store and online. They won't be available in vending machines either. Tea and coffee will be exempt. It's intended to come into force in April.
0: It's been recommended teenagers from 15 in the UK should be offered a vaccine on the NHS to protect against meningitis B. The advice follows a series of recent outbreaks, one of which left two teenagers dead in Kent. Greater Manchester Police have thanked the public for their help after an escaped prisoner was found in Lancashire. Marwan Juma went missing during a hospital transfer on Tuesday night and is now back in custody. The 20-year-old was convicted of attacking two women earlier this year. A consumer group has found supermarket inflation has risen for the first time in more than a year, which say it increased from 2.4% in May to 2.6% in June. And Thomas Tuchel blamed England's DNA for their 2-1 World Cup semi-final defeat to Argentina. The manager says the side can still win a major.
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hate to give the satisfaction asking how you're doing now. How's the castle built of people you pretend to care about? Just what you wanted. Look at you, cool guy, you got it. I see the parties and diamonds sometimes when I close my eyes. 6 months of torture you sold to some forbidden paradise. I loved you truly.

0: from the Sky News Centre at 5. Andy Burnham will become Labour leader this lunchtime. The former mayor of Greater Manchester has received the support of 369 Labour MPs, making it impossible for any other candidates to challenge him. He'll replace Sir Keir Starmer as Prime Minister, who resigned when he became the MP for Makerfield. And Mr Burnham says he wants to focus on the cost of living.
1: We want to connect politics better with people. Well, let's deal with some of the pressures people are under. You know, life has changed for people and it's not necessarily got better. And I think we just need to be relentlessly focused on that.
0: Donald Trump says the Chinese government had a leading role in rigging the 2020 US election, which he lost to Democrat Joe Biden. The president says Beijing acquired around 220 million American voter files, including names and addresses. The Chinese ambassador in Washington says they have never and will never interfere in US elections. Our correspondent James Matthews says the claims lack credibility.
2: For a president to stand up and make serious allegations like he has done, it's surprising to me that he didn't present substantial evidence there and then. That would have carried a credibility that right now we don't have without having full sight of all the documents unredacted, and many of them are redacted.
0: A murder investigation's been launched after a man was found with serious injuries in North Lanarkshire. Police Scotland say 45-year-old John McGonagall was discovered at a property in Cumbernauld on Wednesday morning. Legislation's being introduced to ban the sale of high-caffeine energy drinks to under-16s in England. It'll apply to drinks containing more than 150 milligrams of caffeine per litre from April. England manager Thomas Tuchel has blamed the country's football DNA for their World Cup exit. He's hit back at critics of his tactics in the 2-1 semi-final defeat to holders Argentina. But Tuchel insists he's committed to the role and taking the team into Euro 2028. And singer-songwriter Bob Dylan's going on tour.
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0: From the Sky News Centre at 6. Andy Burnham will officially take over as Labour leader this lunchtime. The Makerfield MP will replace Sir Keir Starmer, who insists he's leaving the country in better shape than when he took over. But former Conservative Chancellor Kwasi Kwarteng says Sir Keir hasn't admitted making any mistakes.
1: Not once. You'd think the Labour Party was in a wonderful position, even though, you know, they're 10 points at least, maybe 15 in some polls, lower than they were when he was elected. You wouldn't have remembered that they lost 60% of the councillors that they contested just 2 months ago.
0: Donald Trump has accused China of committing election fraud in the US in 2020. The president claims Beijing wanted him to lose the vote and alleged the country tried to manufacture illegal ballots for Joe Biden. Mr. Trump says China carried out the largest compromise of election data in history.
2: That information includes names, addresses, phone numbers, political party preferences, and other sensitive data that would be needed to register to vote and engage in other nefarious activities, which is exactly what was happening.
0: Chinese officials deny the claims. A woman has died after a suspected hit and run in North Belfast. 24-year-old Raven Adams was killed in the early hours of yesterday morning. A driver is being questioned. Supermarket inflation has risen for the first time in more than a year. The rate at which prices are going up increased from 2.4% in May to 2.6% in June. Around 4 out of every 100 obese people are likely to be unemployed solely because of their weight. Research from the University of York has found the overall employment rate was 75.5% for people with BMIs over 30. And Harry Kane says he has an empty feeling in his stomach after England were knocked out of the World Cup. The Three Lions captain...
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1: She take my money when I'm in need. Yeah, she's a trifling friend indeed. Oh, she's a gold digger way over town.

0: From the Sky News Centre at 7. On the day he's replaced as leader of the Labour Party, Sir Keir Starmer's been listing what he sees are his big achievements in office, including stabilising the economy and reducing NHS waiting lists. Andy Burnham officially takes over at a special Labour conference later and becomes Prime Minister on Monday. Sir Keir says he's looking forward to his next role.
1: I will now happily spend more time with Vic and the kids. I leave probably the most high-profile job in the country to the most important. Which is to be the best dad I can to my kids, the best husband I can to my wife.
0: The US president claims China rigged the 2020 election by manipulating votes. A 2021 investigation by his own CIA director found no evidence of foreign interference, but Donald Trump claims that was part of the conspiracy.
2: Members of the deep state in our intelligence agency work to actively suppress and downplay information about the extent of China's sinister election meddling, covering it up from both the president and the American people like nobody thought was possible.
0: China denies involvement. A 22-year-old driver's been arrested after a woman was killed in a suspected hit-and-run in North Belfast. Raven, he was 24, was killed after being struck by a car in the York Street area in the early hours of yesterday. Greater Manchester Police have thanked the public for their help after an escaped prisoner was found in Lancashire. Marwan Juma, who's 20, was convicted of attacking two women earlier this year. MPs have warned that tough access to legal aid is creating an unacceptably high risk of miscarriages of justice. The Justice Committee says as many as half of defendants in magistrates' court cases where they face prison could be appearing without help of a lawyer. And Thomas Tuchel has blamed England's football DNA for their World Cup exit.
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0: Six of his tactics in their 2-1 semi-final defeat to holders Argentina. That's the latest. I'm Tanya Snuggs.

0: And we are live. Good morning, it's Friday morning. It's a very dull, sort of overcast, chilly, windy, dreich Friday morning. But we are here to brighten you up. Is that right, Sandy?
1: Yes, we are.
0: What was that?
1: Yes, we are.
0: He's speaking a foreign language. How are you this morning, Sandy?
1: Not too bad.
0: Yeah?
1: Not too bad.
0: Toilet trouble over the last couple of days?
1: Oh, yes. They're in cleaning my own bath.
0: Almost wasn't in this morning.
1: Almost wasn't in. I had a leaky. My wife's got this wet room, and you know the floor's starting to come away, so they've come in and ripped out the floor and ripped out the toilet, the sink, and yeah, so a bit smelly. My last shower I had was Wednesday evening. So yeah, so everything
0: that's
1: will hopefully.
0: That's unusual about that.
1: Nah, let's be honest, it's not unusual for me. But so everything's ripped out. The boy's going to go in and put the floor in today, and hopefully the plumber will come back and plumb everything in, and that'll be us.
0: Did you get any gardening done?
1: No.
0: Well, you said you was going to do something.
1: Well, I did say I was going to do something, and I did. I went out and sat in the garden. But what I have managed to do is, excuse me, Lidl's came in with our weights for their parasols.
0: All right.
1: So I managed to get some of them. And fill them up with water, and I've got my parasol up. So yeah, so that's my gardening thing. The parasol's up, so to give me shade when I sit.
0: Well, I was in Home Bargains on Wednesday. I walked in Home Bargains, and right in the corner of the sort of holiday aisle, when they've got buckets and spades and snorkels and all, what's that?
1: Canoe.
0: A canoe.
1: Yes. See, everybody's jumping on that bandwagon.
0: Well, there you go. It wasn't in the middle.
1: Was it an inflatable one?
0: It was an inflatable one as well.
1: Oh, brilliant. See, that's where Lidl's got rid of all their stuff. I've got a B&Q.
0: Yeah, bulk buy, B&Q. No, B&Q, Home Bargains.
1: Oh, Home Bargains, is it?
0: Home Bargains, right. Wait a minute, I've got to play something here.
1: Oh, man, brilliant stuff.

0: strange.
1: We'll just play that in the background there.
2: Oh, man. Elaine Page. One of my mum's...
1: Well, it's actually Madonna.
2: Oh, for goodness sake, you could even get the proper one.
1: No, it's only got the one there.
2: Oh, man. Anyway, I'm going to talk about Elaine Page. Because it's with my mum's favourite singer.
1: I've seen Elaine Page in concert, actually.
2: Yeah, I've seen her as well, but mum couldn't get tickets for her.
1: Really good.
2: Yeah. I got her signature, though. I got one of these massive big posters, you know, the big posters Exhibition Centre used to have for promoting. So I got one of them signed for her. It's somewhere in a loft somewhere.
1: Yeah, because she did a lot of work with Barbara Dixon as well. A couple of singles with Barbara Dixon as well.
2: That's right, yeah.
1: I can't remember what year it was I seen her, and it was at a music hall. But she's really good. I mean, she's got a fantastic voice.
2: Yeah, definitely.
1: I mean, Madonna's got a bad voice as well.
2: Not too shabby, you know.
1: Oh, you're talking about Madonna. Well, the only reason I'm playing Madonna is because Madonna is playing at the halftime in the World Cup final.
2: Is she?
1: Her and Shakira. Now, they've extended halftime to 30 minutes.
2: Okay.
1: So, because they've got this...
2: Oh, my...
1: It's like a Super Bowl halftime show.
2: Oh, Jesus, babe. I'll be glad when we get out of America.
1: Oh, I know.
2: Let's bring it back to Europe, please.
1: It's been so much...
2: None of that World Cup rubbish we're taking back into any of our football.
1: No.
2: It's rubbish. It's ridiculous.
1: Yeah, I mean, you saw some of the rules, and some of them worked, some of them didn't work, but it's neither competition to test it on.
2: No, not... Hydration breaks for even though you're in a country it's probably -4, you know. That's ridiculous.
1: Well, there was
2: really
1: one
2: cold
1: game
2: in some of these stadiums.
1: It was piddling down rain, and they said, right, we had a hydration break, and it's just. But I mean, I thought it was coming, and I know the only reason why they've put on a massive show at halftime of Super Bowl is to sell adverts.
2: Aye.
1: Because that's the most expensive slot in the year in American TV. Before, middle, and after the halftime slot.
2: Here's the thing, right? I really hope that they're not expecting the players after the halftime just to walk on the pitch and kick the ball right
1: off. No, I know.
2: And not give them a wee bit of a warm-up.
1: Well, that's it.
2: Well, so that's it wouldn't surprise me how some of the injuries are caused because of the hydration breaks.
1: I was talking to Lynn about it yesterday because it says that Madonna and Shakira's playing. She says, oh, but she says, I read somewhere that BBC and ITV are now going to be showing it.
2: Oh, so, is that right? So we're going to have half hour or just you know, something. I'd rather have Madonna and Shakira singing than some of the droll that goes on.
1: Oh, man,
2: you know what's going to be happening? Oh, this could have been England.
1: Yes,
2: oh, this could have been England.
1: England, you say? Oh, that was well timed, actually. Oh, yeah, we'll talk about that. But the big news is that real football is back.
2: Yes.
1: Aberdeen was back on Tuesday night. Back home against Queen's Park tomorrow. So looking forward to
2: 5
1: that.
2: 5 o'clock as well, I noticed.
1: 5 o'clock,
2: so,
1: yes.
2: Cool.
1: Yeah. And then they're away to Queen of the South and then home to Kilty Hearts. So we're going to talk about the team, the changes in the team, because we were just talking about that before we went on air there. About the amount of changes in the team, and a lot of people are going to get used to a lot of different names this season. But
2: I think so, I've got to get used to. I just remember Obi-Wan on the was he playing left back? I think he was playing.
1: Yeah,
2: Obi-Wan. He's going to get called Obi-Wan. It's just that I'm not calling him by right name. Although his right name is really cool as well, but Obi-Wan, he's getting called Obi-Wan by me.
1: Yeah. So we'll talk about that. We've got a Bacon Banjo featuring two from The Clash and one from Cockney Rejects.
2: Ooh, nice.
1: That'll be coming up just about 8 o'clock. All that stuff. I'll tell you, I've got, if I can find it on my Facebook page, I've got a list of places that's doing cheap meals for kids.
2: Saw
1: over
2: it
1: as well.
2: I think I marked it down, but unfortunately my phone is dead.
1: Oh.
2: Dying. I might have enough for weather, and that's it. I put it on charge last night, but I forgot to check to see if it was plugged in, and it wasn't plugged in.
1: There you go. You're not plugged in.
2: No, I'm never plugged in.
1: Anyway, I've got to say thank you to Madonna for that this morning.
2: Yeah, thank you,
1: Bella. Just cheered us up.
2: The pace will be better, but thank you for that.
1: We'll have the weather in the traffic.
2: I love Madonna now, by the way.
1: She must be... She's older than me, I'll tell you that.
2: Is she in her 70s?
1: I think she is.
2: Is she?
1: Well, look her up and tell you. Unless anyone else knows her.
2: With Shakira, that'd be cool. That's two different sides of the dance scale there, isn't it?
1: Well, that's it. And I suppose Shakira is Mexican, isn't she?
2: She's South American.
1: She did the opening ceremony.
2: So I'm presuming the fact she done that opening ceremony, she probably is Mexican.
1: I thought they might have had somebody like Brian Adams as a Canadian as well.
2: Yeah, that would have been cool.
1: Or Kiefer Sutherland, one of the two. Anyway, 7:15, weather and traffic after Pitbull.

boogie, jiggle, wiggle, and dance like the roof on fire. We go drink drinks and take shots until we fall out like the roof on fire. Now, baby, get my booty naked, take off all your clothes and light the roof on fire. Tell him, baby, baby, baby, baby, baby, baby, baby, baby, baby, baby, I'm on fire. I tell her, baby, baby, baby, baby, baby, baby, baby, baby, baby, I'm a fireball.

0: I'm a fireball.
1: There you go, Pitbull and Fireball.
2: Fireball.
1: I was just looking at this, just now. This is for Ewan Cameron, who's probably still in mourning after what happened to Hearts, big Hearts fan. But he says, here's all England's fixtures from qualifying to reaching the World Cup semi-finals. Albania, Serbia, Latvia, Andorra, Panama, Ghana, Croatia, Congo, Mexico, Norway. I mean, you know, you couldn't get any easier running that to the finals there.
2: That's a bit ridiculous.
1: And they always seem to get the group stages. They always seem to say, oh, we'll make it through the group. So they always get easy group games anyway. So,
2: They had an age in Croatia. And they probably should have been paired by Norway. But Norway, I don't know, England, are just when England come to European sides, they just seem to have their name, you know. About England struggle against the other nations, really. You're right enough. I tell you one thing though,
1: and we've said this before as well, Sandy. I wouldn't like to be an England player because it's the expectations that's placed on you. It must be horrendous pressure. The media.
2: Yeah, there's no need for it.
1: No.
2: I mean, we mentioned this morning, England are currently ranked fourth in the world. So that means, at minimum, you should be getting to the semi-final.
1: Yeah, that's it.
2: They got to the semi-final.
1: They got the level, haven't they?
2: Yeah, that's the level. That's the level. Now, if you need to step up, you need to have yourself a world-class player. And I'm going to be brutally honest here, with England fans, you do not have a world-class player.
1: No.
2: You've got some really good players. World class? No, you haven't got any game changers.
1: Yeah, you've got a good striker.
2: Yeah,
1: a couple of good midfielders, a couple of good defenders.
2: Definitely,
1: but you've got nobody on.
2: You haven't got Messi,
1: the Mbappe, Messi level.
2: You haven't got Lamine Yamal, who Spain have got. You know, world class players.

0: Euros. I'm talking about actual English titles and stuff like that.
1: Mm-hmm.
0: You got a goalkeeper that's constantly playing in the bottom echelon of the English Premier League. What's he going to do? Of course he's going to kick the ball outside when he's not going to play from the back.
1: No.
0: That's not what he's used to playing.
1: No, that's it. That's it. Plus he's got arms like a T-Rex, which doesn't help anyway. Anyway, that's it. We dismantle them and move on. Best of luck for them in the final. They've got a friendly on Saturday night.
0: They've got a friendly, yeah. Hopefully they'll play a couple of them. But they've got only two players out of 26, apart from the goalkeepers, that haven't played a game an ounce a minute.
1: Yeah, well,
0: so hopefully they'll get a game, I think.
1: I think they'll change the goalkeeper.
0: Well, I'm thinking the goalkeeper. And if these two players don't get a game, I would seriously think about changing my nationality.
1: Well, yeah, the thing is that what would be good if you actually played a goalkeeper who had regular size arms, and that would be fine then. Anyway, that's the weather and traffic.
0: All right, let's see what we've got here. Good morning. Let's see how long the phone lasts before it dies of me. Much of the low cloud should clear during the morning, but it could be rather persistent through the northern Aberdeenshire. Light or moderate north and northwest winds, feeling a bit cooler and a maximum temperature today of 18 degrees centigrade. Tonight, some evening sunshine away from a far north. Then the cloud will extend. Oh man, this is terrible writing today. Will extend south across much of the region tonight, with the odd light shower. Minimum temperature of 11 degrees centigrade. Outlook for Saturday: cloudy start for most. The odd light shower. Then all areas will brighten up with some good sunny spells in the afternoon, and a maximum temperature of 17 degrees centigrade. And outlook for Sunday: sunny spells on Sunday. Then cloudier in the evening with patchy rain.
1: Good stuff. Looking at the weather, looking at the traffic this morning. No real problems I can see in the traffic. King Street's quite clear. Samantha Drive is quite clear this morning as well. Virginia Street is still closed, and so is Regent Quay. So that's, again, causing problems down there as well. Also, you might, if you're down Lynx Road, down that way, Wellington Street, St Clement Street, that way, their circus starts, I think it's today. Today the 17th? Yeah, I think
0: yes,
1: it's today
0: it
1: starts.
0: Yes.
1: I noticed I was building it yesterday and the day before, so there might be traffic problems there as well. But after that, Anderson Drive is still closed between Broomhill Road roundabout and Garthy Road, Homer Street roundabout as well. We're looking at Wellington Road. That's okay this morning. No real problems this morning. A little bit of traffic congestion just at Ballinagas Road if you're heading out of the town there. Apart from that, no real problems. I can't see anything that's going to affect you in the town, apart from the usual place: Westbourne Road, Westbourne Drive, Travel Lights, Argyle Place, Rosemount Place, Albert Street, Carn Place. I'm busy all the time there as well. And also a little bit of traffic congestion just at the end of Union Street, the Union Terrace there, and Bridge Street. I think that's because cars are getting diverted around there as well. And it's down to one line on the one carriageway on the bridge heading across the railway bridge there on Gill Street. So there you go. That is all I have got for you this morning. I don't think there's anything else, is there?
0: Nothing else at all, but I'll go woof, woof.
1: Oh, wait a minute. Hold on a minute. He's needing his boney. Looking down, that's the problem, you see. No traffic, that's why I... down to Hardigan, Great Northern Road. No, that's fine. Looking along to Dyce Drive, that's fine this morning. So is the Crimson Roundabout. And going over to Black Dog, it's fine there as well. There we go. I'm glad I got it in. 7:25 on a Friday morning, 17th of July. Dave and Sandy here with the Breakfast Show. Here's a little bit of Foreigner.

0: Foreigner there, and it's as cold as ice. Not quite as cold as ice this morning. It is a little bit cooler, though, which is very, very nice, actually.
1: Yes, it is.
0: It's a lot easier to sleep in as well.
1: Well, yeah, it is.
0: Right, see, when your kids was at school, did they take a lot, did they make a lot of stuff and take stuff home and all that?
1: Yeah.
0: You ever have to pay for it?
1: Did I ever have to pay for it? No, I don't think so. I don't think so.
0: Well, one mum has admitted she's fuming, as her child's school says she has to pay £15 if she wants her child's artwork. She's also been told she has to pay £2 a ticket to even view the artwork in an exhibition.
1: No, it'd be interesting to see where the money's going. Well, is the money going into the school, or is it going to charity or something like that? I mean, that sounds a bit weird.
0: Well, it just says it's this woman took to TikTok saying, calling it latest scam from her child's school. Dressing her false, she spoke to the camera. Remember the artwork your kids used to do? Put it on the wall for parents' evening, mm-hmm. and then shove it in a bag, give it to take home, put it on the fridge. It says, well, we're inviting you to a special exhibition. This is a letter she got from the school. The mum said it cost £2 a ticket to visit the special exhibition, and says she was told she can purchase her child's original artwork in a frame for £15 each.
1: Oh, all right. So you mentioned a frame there. Yeah. That's a different ball game.
0: Well, it is, but why would you want to get in a frame? Just get it.
1: Yeah.
0: You know, she added school there will be more than one piece of artwork displayed per child in the exhibition, so those who would like additional framed artwork send an initial £15.
1: Right.
0: She added, you know full well your children will want you to be there.
1: Yes.
0: They know full well your children will ask, do you think it's good, Mum? Are you going to buy my artwork? She also said that paying school fees every term adding, but they're so broke they're having to sell my kids' artwork back to me. So this is a private school.
1: Oh, okay.
0: The cost racked up more than 2,000 likes, as people said their say on the matter. One person replied, you do realise it's to raise money that will benefit your own children, not like the teachers are pocketing. But does it say that, though? That's what you were saying there as well,
1: definitely.
0: Wasn't it?
1: You need to read the asterisk.
0: Well, it says, however, she hit back saying, I pay £9,000 a year for her to go there. The school isn't short of cash that benefits my child, which is good. It's a fee paying school.
1: I get that, but you're paying £9,000 a year and you're greeting about 15.
0: Well, yeah, that's another thing as well.
1: Man, we're on a different planet here, Dave.
0: I know.
1: If she was talking about a comprehensive school, right? I can get it, but everything, and we've both been there, right? Because I had the fees, because my kids we had the opportunity to put our kids into Robert Gordon's, mm-hmm. Through a scholarship, but it wasn't free, you know, you still had to pay a lump sum. And my mum was going to pay it, but then I said to my mum, I says, this is the list of stuff you've got to buy for uniform. You've been through this with Stacey.
0: Oh, with Grandma.
1: Just going to Grandma. And remember, Grandma used to be as private as Robert Gordon used
0: Gordon's
1: to be.
0: It is.
1: It's if you go to a private school, you're going to expect all these things. I'm sorry, there is really nothing free in a private school.
0: No, but you're talking about grammar, and I remember going to the place down Bridge Street because Stacey had to get a gym kit. No, she never took gym, ended up not taking gym because she couldn't because she had dropped arches in her feet, so she never took gym. But she still had to get T-shirts, shorts and a tracksuit, which of course the guts are about 150 quid. You know, because there's only one place you can get. It's not as if you can go down to Asda and buy a George tracksuit. You've got to have the badge tracksuit.
1: Exactly.
0: It's ridiculous.
1: It is a wee bit ridiculous. So, yeah, it's unfortunate. About £15. I can see what they're trying to do. Maybe
0: here's a point raised here.
1: Uh-huh.
0: If somebody says, surely the artwork belongs to the child.
1: Uh-huh.
0: It's near their artwork to sell. Does that raise a valid point there?
1: It does. I mean, does a £15 go to the child, you know? Because it really should go to the artist. I mean, I haven't been part of an art gallery. I don't know, did an art gallery, can you buy something in an art gallery?
0: Aye.
1: I'm presuming that a person who shows their stuff, they show their stuff so they can sell it. Now, you maybe don't own a gallery, but you maybe hire a space in the gallery.
0: That's probably,
1: But I don't know if the gallery can then get a cut off any paintings you actually sell. I don't know. An artist would need to tell us that, who sold some art. That's a good point, actually. That's a good point, because then you're... Because if that was an easy way of making money, we just need to hear the kids painting all the time. It'd be like
0: a
1: little way.
0: Exactly. It's ridiculous. Morning to Jim Corbett this morning. Morning to Duncan. Jim has got a double dunter. I will get that very, very shortly. I'll tell you what I'll do, Jim. I'll look for it when I'm playing this next song. This is Petula Clark and Downtown, or as we call it in Aberdeen,
1: Downtown.

0: Petula Clark there in Doontoon, as we say, in this part of the woods.
1: Doontoon?
0: This neck of the woods. Or downtown. I was watching, I don't know if you've watched it on Netflix, there's a new series of Quarterback. And it's season three. The full four Quarterbacks are in. It's just seven episodes, just for a whole season. And it just shows you the difference how things are done in America. Because Joe Flacco, he was at Cleveland, I think. He was quarterback at Cleveland. And he says he was sitting watching SportsCenter on TV. And he come up and says, just breaking news here. Joe Flacco's just been traded to Cincinnati. And he says, at first I heard it.
2: Jesus.
0: He says, then the next thing, I was a phone call for the general manager. I said, we'll just accept an offer. You've been traded to Cincinnati. Pack up your stuff. Anyway, to Cincinnati.
2: Jesus.
0: No problem. But I've also heard there's a little thing. The reason I brought up, because one of the players at Dundee United, guy Wolf Ferry, there was an offer accepted. I think it was over £1 million for him from a Croatian side or something like that, and he turned it down. So he's been sort of frozen out by the club, and the fans have turned on him because the club has pretty much spent the money that before. But I mean, he's got 2 years left his contract.
2: Who wants to go to Croatia to play football?
0: Well, that's it. I mean, there is offers in now. I think it's there's one for America and some way in England as well. But you know, this is accepting an offer without even speaking to the player.
2: I mean,
0: because
2: it
0: says, "Oh, accept an offer to Croatia. You've got to fly over there for signing talks." And he goes, "I'm not going to Croatia."
2: No, there's certain countries I wouldn't even.
0: Well, that's it. It's a guy with two young kids as well, you know. So it's
2: yeah. I mean, that's a bit rubbish, isn't it? You know.
0: Sure. But that's why I brought up the American thing, because that is the American way there as well. They just accept it. Joe Flacco just accept it on Cleveland as well. Got to Cincinnati, got to leave his wife and his kids behind, and he's got to move to Cincinnati for a year whilst it's been extended, and you know, living in a hotel. It's crazy. It's the way they do it there. So it's just like trading people. It's horrible. Like,
2: yeah, that's what this is. It's like trading people, is it? You know, you're waking up one morning in one state, and then shipped out another one.
0: Well, there was, and people didn't know this, but Sandy once got a phone call and saying, by the way, you've been traded to Kerrang. And he says, no, I'm not going because they're not paying me enough. And that was the thing, remember?
2: It was, yeah, it was.
0: He says, they're looking for a great heavy metal presenter. So
2: they did. I mean, money came down and says, look, you're gone. You know, we've already spent the money. You know, Shmoo's up the Khyber if you don't go.
0: Yeah.
2: And I went, well, sorry, money. I said, I love it here.
0: Yeah.
2: I says, I love, you know, volunteering. I says,
0: and that's it.
2: You're just going to have to pay all the money back.
0: And you didn't want to make a career of it.
2: No, and then four people lost their work here. You know, because I didn't go. And by the way, this is all jest. Before Henry goes out and says, Sandy killed the careers of four folk. Front page, volunteer radio presenter.
0: Yeah, there you go. You stepped right into that one, didn't you?
2: It's not basically we've got to explain ourselves sometimes, but there is people out there that are probably like, oh, what? He done what? Yeah. Oh, think of the families.
0: Which, actually, though, here's the thing that, I mean, you're a lot younger than me, and I would say no if I was
2: hardly to, a lot younger. Let's be honest.
0: If somebody was to come into me and offered me a paid radio job, I wouldn't take it because it's just you know, it means that you've got to do too much thinking. Would you, if somebody came in for you, or are you getting to the stage when you're too old for it?
2: Yeah,
0: now?
2: No, I am.
0: They say original come in and says, right, Sandy, we want you to the breakfast show, and we're going to give you £150 a day or something like that to do the breakfast show.
2: £150 a day, Dave? I need to come off benefits.
0: Well, plus the fact is, park your car. I know there's been really good presenters from Shmoo that have went for tests at Original and they've been knocked back, and it's terrible because, I mean, I know there's definitely a hell of a lot of presenters here could cut it on.
2: It's funny because me and Tanya were talking about this, and we talk about the godfather of Shmoo, and I think he's one of the top two presenters that I know, that I've listened to on the radio, and I listen to a lot of radio and a lot of metal, but that would be Colin Digby.
0: I just
2: think he knows how, because even Tanya turns and says, yeah, he's got a fading segment just done down to a T. Says, I've tried and I can't.
0: Yeah.
2: You know, and I said, if any young ones are coming in here and want to learn, he's by far the best person to learn off.
0: We've got
2: you know, but
0: there is a thing that fades out here as well, so it tells you when the. But Nate, in all songs,
2: yeah,
0: Colin plays a lot of CDs as well,
2: yeah.
0: So Colin knows exactly when the vocals are going to kick in. Aaron Smith's another one who's brilliant. There's Alan Parker's another one who's great at that as well.
2: Yeah. I reckon you people would be pretty good in original. The problem we would have as a breakfast show hosts would be we come in here and everything's our own part. I reckon we would get to, oh, you can't say that. Oh, no, you can't say that.
0: Yeah, oh, you've got to put an advert on there.
2: How many times do we over-talk?
0: Yeah,
2: you know, we've already over-talked this one. To be honest, this segment we just over-talked. But, it took a lot of training. I think the only way to train a good presenter would be to take them as, if you want them for radio, is take them as they've never done presenting before.
0: Yeah, I always say that as well, and I always hold up Colin Digby to the higher standard than anybody else.
2: Yeah, definitely.
0: He is brilliant, and he's so unassuming. You know, he didn't know how good he is, and that's the problem with
2: it. I mean, if you're playing the same songs every week, you know, you get used to them and everything. I jest, Colin.
0: See that, Colin? We give and we take away.
2: Yeah. But he is. As you said, it's all about knowledge. It's like when you do the 80s show. You know, you need a knowledge of the 80s. You can't just go in there and say, oh, you know something, I'm going to do a 90s show today. And if you don't have got no 90, if you've got no knowledge about the 90s, how are you meant to do it properly?
0: If you've got to overthink, because I take about maybe half an hour, three quarters of an hour to prep for a show, right?
2: Yeah.
0: It's something like that. If you're taking longer than that, it's just too much.
2: Yeah.
0: You know?
2: Yeah.
0: I mean, different story. The album show is different because that's a script and it's written and that takes a little bit longer.
2: Yeah.
0: But for shows like this, you know where your breaks are going to be. You know what songs you're going to play. The 80s show, you don't know what songs you're going to play because people will come from your left and right with requests, which is brilliant.
2: Yeah.
0: And even today, right, okay, so talking about requests, Jim says, morning, Dave and Sandy, hope you're well.
2: Morning, Dave.
0: Double dunter today for Bob Monty Scott, who sadly passed away this week. Great guy and a superb guitarist, as is his brother Brian, an ex-Shmoo presenter. So he's wanting Doctor Doctor by UFO and Hammer to Fall by Queen. He's tagged in myself, Del Watson, Brian Scott, Greg Brechin, Graham Barclay and Judy Hart.
2: Nice.
0: So two in a row, Jim, and we'll start you with this. This is Doctor Doctor for Bob Monty Scott, who sadly passed away.

0: Give It to Me One More Time. Yes. That was Hammer of All by Queen, preceded by Doctor Doctor by UFO. As Jim asked for that, for Bob Monty Scott, who passed away this week. Great tunes, and thank you very much for that, Jim. No problem at all. Right, I found that thing I was talking about. Mm-hmm. This is now not all these places in Aberdeen, right? But these are nationwide places that are giving away stuff over the holidays. So Angus Steakhouse, kids under 8, free daily, 12 p.m. to 5 p.m. Asda, kids eat for £1 daily with no adult spend.
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1: Oh, nice.
0: TGI Fridays, kids eat free until 6th of September. 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Toby Carvery, kids eat for £1 every day until September 1st, 2026. 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Village Hotels, they are kids eat free 20th of July to 4th of September via the Village app. Whitbread Inns, 2 kids each free with adult breakfast. And there you go. That is all the ones that are given free kids meals.
1: Nice.
0: Or cheap kids meals, which is really good.
1: Yeah,
0: it's a little bit competitive as well. So, mm-hmm. You know, and it's because if you was to say that Morrison's is the only place doing it, it'd be fucked out.
1: Yeah.
0: You wouldn't be able to get it. So it's really good there. So, I'll actually try and post that on the Facebook page. And I got that actually from Befriend a Child, that says that if you're taking kids out this summer,
1: I think that's maybe where I saw it.
0: Yeah.
1: I did take a snapshot, but as I said, phone is hanging on with dear life.
0: Yeah, I'll post that on there.
1: You're right. I would check before you go out these places, just in case in Aberdeen are not doing it or they don't have the restaurant.
0: Yeah.
1: And also, the thing to check is what the age is of the child. Some have got it at under 12, have got it at under 16.
0: Yeah, it's usually under 12, I think, as well.
1: So just be aware of that when you're going out.
0: Yeah.
1: You know, I've tried it, you know.
0: You don't look under 12.
1: No. Also, I buy them an adult's breakfast and a kid's £1 breakfast as well.
0: For yourself.
1: Yeah, eat them both. Some poor guy, give me a breakfast. No, but there you go. It's funny because I was seeing it with Michelle the other day. This happened a lot during COVID. I don't know if anybody else done it, but I've got into the process of still doing it, where if ever I've got either a paramedic and a policeman, an ambulance man, a paramedic is an ambulance man, or a fireman in front of me, I tend to pay for their lunch.
0: Mm-hmm.
1: I don't know if anybody else has done that. I know there was a lot done during COVID.
0: I remember you telling us that.
1: But the reason I only do it to people in front of me is because then I know what they're buying. You know, so they're not saying, I'll get that for you, mate. And he wheels in with his wife with her 3 trolleys, you know, and end up paying for 3 trolleys worth of food. But yeah, I still do it at the moment. Only if someone's in front of me, they're part of the, you know, the care services. Because, I speak to a few ambulance drivers, especially when dealing with my old boy and stuff like that, and
0: mm-hmm.
1: you know, the amount of time they've got to wait outside a hospital before they can get someone a bed, you know, could be up there for 12 hours.
0: Yeah, I know.
1: You know, it's a wee bit ridiculous, the state that we're in at the moment. But, yeah, so I just, a little bit of kindness, you know, and what's a meal deal cost, what, 5 hours or something like that?
0: Yeah, you just got to watch if you're in the tomb, watch it for seagulls, that's the only
1: thing. Watch it for seagulls. You know, and watch it, add a pack of cigarettes or something onto that.
0: That's right.
1: Oh, yeah, that'll be £25. Yeah. I don't know. What's happening? I need my smokes.
0: Yeah. And a bottle of whiskey as well.
1: And a bottle of whiskey as well, yeah. Yeah, I know. It's thing. And the other thing I noticed when I was shopping the other day in Lidl's is Lidl's now got the scan as you go.
0: Oh, have they?
1: Yeah. But it's a weird scan as you go. It's not a normal scan as you go. You do everything on your phone, and then when you get to the end checkout, you've got to take everything, all your bags, out your trolley and weigh it. And if it doesn't weigh exactly what they think it's going to weigh, then they come in and check your whole thing.
0: Oh, my God.
1: And I go, oh, my God.
0: Can you imagine if you're forgotten to scan something?
1: Oh, it happens.
0: Yeah,
1: it does happen.
0: Especially if you're buying multiple things, like four packs of Kit Kat or something like that. You only scan three.
1: Yeah. That's a feeble excuse, Dave. That's called thievery.
0: We've got Bacon Banjo coming up very, very shortly after this next song, which is from Mutt Hoople. This is Roll Away the Stone, or Roll Away the Steen, as they say up here.

0: Mark the Hootwell featuring the fantastic Ian Hunter on vocals there, and Roll Away the Stone. It's just turned 8 o'clock. What do you think, Sandy? You think a bacon banjo's in order?
1: Oh, yeah, please.
0: And what about two from The Clash and one from The Cockney Rejects?
1: Mm-hmm, yeah,
0: yeah,
1: tasty,
0: I know.
1: Tasty.
0: Ali, if you're listening, Cockney Rejects and your favourite Clash song coming up very, very shortly. In fact, coming up now.
2: Now, it's time for a bacon banjo.
0: Bacon banjo stolen from Sandy. You probably stole it from somebody else as well, didn't you? Kid ourselves.
1: Probably.
0: Let's take care of ourselves. Everything he did, all his features were stolen.
1: Oh, yeah.
0: Let's take a selfie, which lasted about a week.
1: Yeah.
0: I think you should bring it back.
1: Too much work.

0: There you go. That's your Bacon Banjo. Three tracks back to back. Starting off with Tommy Gunn from The Clash, then Bad Man by the Cockney Rejects, and then the brilliant White Man and Hammersmith Pally by The Clash. That nice. Is a Bacon Banjo. There will be another one on Monday morning. Now, have you got enough juice for the weather?
1: Well, we'll find out. We're down to the last 4%, so let's see if we can get the weather out.

0: Clouds should clear during the morning, but it could be rather persistent through northern Aberdeenshire. Light or moderate north or northwest winds with feeling a bit cooler. Maximum temperature of 18 degrees centigrade. Some evening sunshine away from far north, then cloud that will extend south across much of the region tonight with the odd light shower and a minimum temperature of 11 degrees centigrade. A cloudy start for most on Saturday, the odd light shower, then all areas will brighten up with some good sunny spells in the afternoon and a maximum temperature of 17 degrees centigrade. And the outlook for Sunday, sunny spells on Sunday, then cloudy in the evening with patchy rain.
1: Thank you very much. Looking at the roads, a little bit busier than they were earlier on. Samarka Drive at Tillydrone Avenue, queuing traffic on both sides, but not too bad at all. King Street, traffic starting to get heavy just round about Seaforth Road, Mount Hooley Way. And it looks, it says, there's a road closure on Mount Hooley Way there as well. So I don't know if they're going to be, it's being just beside the Police Scotland there. I don't know if it's one way or two way or what it is. It just says road closure on Mount Hooley Way. So that's going to cause more problems as well, and especially tomorrow, coming back from the football. Also tomorrow, if you're coming back from football, stay away from the Beach Boulevard roundabout Commerce Street, because Virginia Street's still going to be closed there, and Regent Quay, they're both closed this morning. There's long queues of traffic on Market Street from Union Street right down to the Guild Street there, that's heading out of the town there. It's nose to tail coming in to Market Street as well, just as you pass Union Square. So try and avoid that. There's no much alternative routes there, but it's a nightmare this morning. On Wellington Road, traffic lights are going to slow you down in all both directions as you head in and out of town. It's no too bad coming in on Wellington Road. There's no real problems there. If you're coming in Stonehaven Road, no real problems there at all. The real problem is on Anderson Drive from Broomhill Road roundabout right down to the Bridge of Dee roundabout there. Southbound carriageway is closed. Alternative routes, and when we went the other way, Broomhill Road, we went to the uni on Tuesday for a walk. Gartie Road was pretty much nose to tail. There's also, I believe as well, I'm kind of see it on here, but I believe there is a roadworks and a counterflow system on Holborn Street just beside Gairn Terrace as well. So, you know, it's everywhere. Great Western Road and Anderson Drive travel lights, they are busy. They're the only ones, though. Everything else is flowing smoothly. Looking at the parkway, that's clear. That the Huddigan's clear as well. Back to Dyce Drive again. A couple of minutes delay in both directions there. Cribston Roundabout's clear. Black Dog's clear.
0: Woof woof.
1: Well done. I remember this time. And the usuals, Ashgrove Road West, Ashgrove Road, traffic lights are busy. Westbourne Road, Westbourne Drive, also Albert Street, Carden Place, Albine Place, Holborn Junction, Great Western Road, Holborn Street. These are all busy at the moment as well. That is also South College Street and Wellington Place. That's pretty much nose to tail. Road closure, Bonnycourt Street at the beside Ferryhill Terrace as well. So yeah, road closures everywhere. It's just getting a little bit you've got to be very, very clever. And also we've got a construction zone on Anderson Drive just down from up from the Rubislaw roundabout as well. I think they're cutting back trees there actually. Mm-hmm. They was doing that I think earlier on this week as well. It's just, you know, I don't know why they can't do it at night, but hey ho, who knows. There's been an accident also at the roundabout beside King's Wells, I think. Yeah, the King's Wells roundabout there. Accident as you're heading into town, just on the roundabout there as well. So there's a big queue of traffic there as well. That's going to get even worse later on as well. So try and avoid that if you possibly can. Doesn't say, and it just says accident. So that's on the roundabout, King's Wells roundabout, on the A944 as you head into town, just before you hit that roundabout there from West Hills. And that's about all I can see. No real problems. They didn't get anything there on
0: no, no football. No
1: football at all.
0: Well, they did do a good day. What do you call it? Treasure hunt last night.
1: Oh yeah.
0: Yeah, it was cool.
1: That was, yeah.
0: Basically steal my idea of let me take a selfie, you know, but put it on movies. But no, they're doing a great job. I think eight winners, I think, was there eight tickets handed out for the different parts. Just went to different parts of the city, dropped a video, and if you were the first one to get there, you got tickets.
1: Tickets for a
0: circus.
1: Oh,
0: yeah, idea.
1: Did it last year as well. They've done it for a few things. It's really, really good. And it's especially during the school holidays as well.
0: Definitely. Especially in different parts of the city.
1: Yeah,
0: which
1: absolutely.
0: Means the same person's not getting all the tickets. You know?
1: No.
0: Well, usually not, unless you've got a fast car.
1: Well.
0: And you just follow them.
1: 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Dave and Sandy here to take you through till 9 o'clock this morning. 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

0: 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Number 23, Guns N' Roses.
1: Yep.
0: Number 22, Genesis. Number 20, U2. Number 19, Pearl Jam. Number 18, Black Sabbath. Number 17, Aerosmith. Number 16, Red Hot Chili Peppers. Number 15, The Grateful Dead. Number 14, AC/DC. Number 13, The Who. Number 12, The Ramones. Number 11, The Doors. Top 10 is number 10, Metallica. 9, Fleetwood Mac. 8, The Beach Boys. 7, Nirvana. 6, Queen. Who do you think's in the top 5 then?
1: Oh, Christ. If you said, you said Led Zeppelin, have you?
0: I haven't, no.
1: Beatles.
0: I haven't said the, none of them.
1: Beatles either. And Led Zeppelin then would be in top 5, I thought.
0: Okay, number 5 is the Eagles.
1: Okay, yeah.
0: Number 4 is Pink Floyd.
1: Okay.
0: Number 3 is Led Zeppelin.
1: Yep.
0: Number 2 is the Rolling Stones.
1: Okay.
0: And number 1 is the Beatles.
1: Yeah.
0: It's hard to argue with any of that, isn't it?
1: It really is. It's going to be dealer's choice, is it really? But not top 5, probably. I probably have at least 3 of them in my top 5 as well,
0: yeah.
1: To tell you the truth. If not them all, you know, they're really good bands. By the way, that's a good list. Because I was fully expecting things like Take That and stuff like that to creep
0: no,
1: in. And if that was going to, I was going.
0: I was
1: on my way.
0: Well, there's the 5 that miss out was Sigur Rós, Velvet Underground, Oasis, The Strokes, and Kiss.
1: Yeah.
0: So yeah.
1: Kiss, Oasis, and Strokes probably maybe in a newer version.
0: Yeah.
1: Kiss, yeah, I give you that one. I think Kiss they're entitled to be in anybody's top 25 in any sort of thing, because they've been there, done it, and got the T-shirt. And when it didn't work for them, they changed their whole way they looked at things. They put makeup on. Probably
0: yeah.
1: One of the first bands, probably next to David Bowie, decided to put makeup on.
0: Mark Bowling.
1: And then change everything, you know, change the way they were, and stuck with it. And
0: there's an awful lot I would change that as well. I don't think there's anything that's just, oh, why are they not here? Because,
1: yeah.
0: You know, you're looking at rock bands. There isn't, I mean, you could argue a case for maybe someone like Rainbow or something like that,
1: yeah,
0: you know.
1: Yeah, you could. It's a fine mix of old, new, and maybe recent as well.
0: Mm-hmm.
1: But, yeah, there's a few bands there. The Foo Fighters weren't mentioned, which...
0: No, again,
1: Nirvana
0: yeah.
1: was, you know, and Dave Grohl was a big part of Nirvana. But, I don't know, maybe whoever done the list maybe had their own thing going on in their head, saying, well, Dave Grohl's in here, we can't have Dave Grohl and Foo Fighters.
0: I think somebody was probably looking at it, I mean, even Radiohead, because a lot of people wouldn't have thought Radiohead would make a list like that, and the Red Hot Chili Peppers. But I mean, that's
1: Coldplay in it.
0: Coldplay weren't on it, no.
1: Yeah, I'm glad they weren't, like, but
0: probably fell asleep listening to their song.
1: Yeah, I'm not on it. Radiohead, yeah. Stereophonics, did you say Stereophonics?
0: No, they weren't on it either. No.
1: See, so, but they were probably, if you're asking someone maybe in the range, maybe 20s to 30s, maybe 35, who their top 25, you probably find most of these bands in there.
0: Yeah, you know, well, so probably.
1: And about the age of the person who does it, I suppose, isn't it?
0: And you look, there's a lot of sort of massive 80s bands missing for their sort of
1: Duran
0: Duran's
1: Iron
0: Maiden.
1: Band
0: of
1: no, John,
0: Iron Maiden, of
1: you know,
0: course, yeah.
1: There's none of these, you know, so Bon Jovi is another one.
0: No Def mentioned. Leppard again, yeah. I know.
1: You know, hey, we could go on and on and on, can we? You know, it's... as I said, it's dealer's choice. It's what, how do you? When I was trying to, when I was doing my SVQ, and they said I need to cut down to the top 10 songs that I've ever listened to, you know, and I couldn't do it. And so the top 10 became a top 20.
0: Yeah, that's it.
1: You know,
0: and it changes
1: the
0: time.
1: And
0: to
1: even
0: time,
1: then, the top 20 was really hard. So it's really hard to just knuckle down. Everybody's top. Maybe 2 or 3 might be the same, you know, if you're going to be really honest about it.
0: Yeah,
1: Beatles is probably up there with...
0: Rolling Stones, Led Zeppelin, these Queen, you know, these bands are top 10, they're interchangeable, really. I think that most people, I think the Beatles would top many people's lists as well.
1: Definitely,
0: just for
1: I think
0: what they've done.
1: Well, they've come through, and the thing is with the Beatles is, I think even to this day, if you're at the age of maybe 16 up, you've probably always

0: you found at least one Beatles track. You know, and that's longevity. That's how you get over.
1: I'll tell you, it kind of surprises me that somebody like the Sex Pistols and there they are, because you know, people of a certain age, you're talking 50 years ago, they changed the face of music. But does that show that there was maybe just a flash in the pan?
0: Maybe, but there's not an awful lot of punk bands in there, right?
1: No,
0: I don't think there was a lot of punk bands. Like the Jam?
1: No, Police. The Jam. No, Police. You know, Police are there, right? Yeah, that's a...
0: You know,
1: I'm going
0: to put a song in. We're going to get ourselves depressed in a minute. Oh no, what's that top 25? What's that? Get out of here.
1: I'll tell you what we'll put in. We'll put on this. This will give you 6.5 minutes to discuss it off here.

0: Beagles there and Hotel California.
1: I tell you,
0: before we head on to the future, mm-hmm. no, we'll see it. What am I speaking about?
1: I don't know.
0: I have no idea. Anyway, World Cup final.
1: Yeah.
0: Pick a winner.
1: I want Spain to win, just to keep it in Europe.
0: Yeah, I think it. I mean, it's quite amazing for any of them to win, because they are the teams that's won the most recent sort of tournaments. You know, it's the World Cup and the Euros. I think, you know, I mean, you can't bet against Messi, though.
1: No,
0: that's the thing about it, is it?
1: Unfortunately, I'm not really a Messi fan. You know, it's he's a wee bit like he's a wee. It's talking about Messi is like England talking about England. You know, it's in your face all the time. Oh, the greatest of all time. We all know he's the greatest of all time. We don't need all these things thrown in our face. But here's the thing, right? There is talk about Ronaldo going to the next World Cup, right? It wouldn't surprise me if Messi, if Argentina go back to back, it wouldn't surprise me to see Messi turn up in the next World Cup. Three World Cups in the bounce. Oh my word.
0: Yeah.
1: But this is an aging Argentina side. I don't think they're going to get it again. But yeah, they did not say something like 11 players in the squad are won the World Cup last time around.
0: Mm-hmm.
1: You know, and they're all pretty much playing on the pitch. You know, so
0: I know.
1: It just shows you.
0: I know. It's just
1: good
0: crazy.
1: Side.
0: Absolutely crazy.
1: And they've come back from defeat. There's already, you know, on several games.
0: Mm-hmm.
1: You know, they were out against the Cape Verde. They were out against Egypt. But they were out against England. They found a way, you know.
0: Yeah, and I think they always find a way.
1: You've got to take your hat off to a team that can just find a way, you know. It shows you a wee bit of resilience.
0: And remember, there is a World Cup friendly tomorrow at kick-off. I'm not sure what the time of kick-off is. I like the way they changed it for the try and make it more glamorous scene. It's for the bronze medal. It's third and fourth place playoff. That's what it is.
1: Yeah, and the other thing is, right, I think the teams that are involved don't really want to be involved in it.
0: No.
1: And I think that's pretty bad, considering of the other, you know, 40-odd teams that would have loved to have been part of that.
0: Oh, yeah.
1: You know, and I understand it's a nothing, but bronze medal's bronze medal, is it? You know, to see your third best in the world, nobody's going to remember it, but you will. You know, you will.
0: Well, that's it. We were just talking about that the last time. Who was third in the last Euros? Who was third in the...
1: I can't remember.
0: Moving on to real football.
1: Yeah, real football.
0: Aberdeen was back in action on Tuesday night up there in... Brora. Now they got a little bit of stick, but you know, a win's a win. You'd never conceded a goal. The pitch, I was thinking to people, was up
1: there. It was rubbish,
0: terrible.
1: And Ali was saying it was a tight pitch as well.
0: Yeah.
1: So, I mean, you've got to take all that into it, and you've got to remember, first game with all these players playing. As I said to Dave, you know, I only recognise three players in the team.
0: I was just going to say to you, these are the new players who's been brought in this season.
1: Yep.
0: So you've got Tony Ugani.
1: Mm-hmm.
0: Brad Lyons, Aya Muta, Alec Breedel, Lewis Smith, Olesanya, who mm-hmm. was here last season, but he's here as a permanent now.
1: Nice.
0: Lewis Mayo, Nesta Guinness Walker.
1: Yeah, it will be.
0: Connor Ronan, Dan Happy, Marius Muller, the goalkeeper. You know, so you've got
1: Marius Muller. No, that's a name.
0: It is, isn't it?
1: That's
0: a real German name.
1: Yeah. Eminem. That's it. See, we're getting a little. We can come on an Eminem track and everything. Oh, yeah. Come on, guys.
0: So it'll be interesting to see what kind of side he puts out tomorrow. I think it'll be pretty similar to the one that played up in Brora. He's got Breedle supposed to be back, and Armstrong is supposed to be back tomorrow as well. So gives him a little bit of selection problem.
1: Yeah.
0: But that's what you want, though. You want competition
1: for places. And it's good to see all these linking together and actually winning, because a 2-0 against Brora is... I mean, everybody's... What would have happened if they won 9-0? Oh, it was expensive.
0: I know.
1: You know, good to see a striker getting off, two goals. You know, one of them was a penalty, yes, but hey, it's two goals.
0: Well, that's the thing I was just going to say, is with Nisbet, because he's slow to start last year and slow to start the year before. So to start off your first game, two goals, and as you say, first and a penalty, but you still got to stick it away.
1: Yeah.
0: You look at, I mean, we're talking about Messi. Messi's missed, what, two penalties in the World Cup now? So with this, and the thing is, somebody says that is they stutter, up, whack,
1: yeah,
0: in the goal.
1: That's
0: you
1: it.
0: Know?
1: That's the way it should be done. Yeah. I'm not into these stuttering things.
0: No.
1: I'm looking forward to the season. It's going to be a lot better than last season. That's probably a biggie, but it's not hard for it to be a lot better than last season.
0: No, I think though.
1: But I think he's bought proper. He's got players that have played in the Premier League before, and there's a fine mix.
0: I'm quite happy with the way that they've done the business, because nothing's been leaked or anything like that.
1: Yep.
0: And the Lewis Smith one, who I was quite impressed with last season, played, scored a lot of goals for Livingston, bought me the league team, and it was just bang. There was a rumour at about 4 o'clock, and he was signed by 6 o'clock. Yeah. I mean, it's really the same with the goalkeeper as well.
1: Are you happy with the choice of captain?
0: He hasn't chosen a captain yet.
1: Oh, I thought I read somebody. No. Did they choose Brad Lines as captain?
0: No, because Nisbet was captain on Tuesday night.
1: All right, well, I wouldn't have that.
0: But what he did say was that he doesn't want to have one captain. He wants to do like what Arsenal do and have a rotating captain.
1: Yeah, I got that.
0: And you've got people like Nicky Devlin, you've got Brad Lyons, you've got Nisbet, you've got Stuart Armstrong. All these experienced players, you know?
1: Got a lot. Is Arsenal's rotating captain not because Saka's always injured?
0: Well, it could be, but that's what he says.
1: I think he's a club captain.
0: He did say that he knows who's going to be the actual captain, but he doesn't want to say. I think he'll wait till probably the Hearts game.
1: Yeah.
0: He'll probably rotate it, which I mean...
1: Nothing wrong with that.
0: The thing is, you see the 11 captains on the pitch.
1: Definitely.
0: I know that the captain is the only one that can speak to the referee, and that's the new rules.
1: That's the armband, isn't it?
0: Yeah, the armband.
1: So whoever gets the armband on the day says, you're the one that's our one-on-one. It's not necessarily you, the captain of the team. You're the one that's going to be talking to the referee.
0: I'm quite happy with it. Good. The guy, and people were saying that Dan Hupp, the big centre-half, signed for Orient, that I think he's about 6'7", 6'8".
1: Nice.
0: And he's going to cause a lot of problems with free kicks. And they were just saying that, you know, that a lot of the play that was going down the full box and getting it forward to the wingers, Smith and Ugani, and that's... I'm quite happy with that because, you know, if you've got to get players in the box, and maybe we need another striker. The young Moroccan guy maybe needs another couple of games to get up to speed, but I think he will be a player as well. And it puts pressure on Nisbet and Olasanya to produce, you know.
1: And that's what you want.
0: Yeah, we're in competition for places. Of course you are.
1: That's how you play your best football. We talk about the kit.
0: Yeah, the kit.
1: I really like it, actually, to tell you the truth.
0: You know something, I'm a sucker for the old-style badge.
1: I am.
0: You know, and I'd buy anything. I've got so much stuff at home that they've released over the years with the old-style badge on it. And people are saying, oh, well, there's no stars. The stars are on the back of the neck, you know, so they're still visible. I think it's a pretty good deal. I'm not really sure about the collar. I'm not really sure about the collar. But once you see it close up, it looks really, really nice.
1: Yeah, I just want them to bring it... Fat Sandy sizes. even their biggest at 5XL won't fit me.
0: Well,
1: there is a mention on the club shop. It's tight fitting tops, boys. Fitting tops. So when you look at the chest, don't just look at the chest. They've got a waist size on there as well. Have a look at the waist size as well.
0: Yeah, you've got to take two sizes up from Adidas, I think.
1: Definitely. It's I'm still waiting for Angus Abul to put in his top, and maybe he'll give me his second.
0: Well, I'm going to check out Angus's top and just say, well, okay, then I'll judge my size on that as well. So
1: Angus will be the biggest player, will be putting on the biggest top, I presume, this season.
0: Yeah.
1: So, yeah.
0: I think the disappointing, it's not on sale yet because it's got to be mid-August before it's on sale, but that's fine. I mean...
1: White kit is nice, you know, white kit is nice as well. I think they've done a really good job. It was, with changing the kit providers from Adidas to Macron, and Macron's not as big in the world as Adidas. Certainly Macron are massive in Italy.
0: Italy.
1: You know, but it was always going to be a massive big change, and I think they've done a really good job, to tell you the truth.
0: There's so many people getting bent out of shape, but it's a kit. Ollie keeps saying, it's not a fashion show, you know.
1: No, it's not.
0: And he's right.
1: It's got the old school badge, and everybody's always calling for that old school badge. Now, I've got a lot of time for it. I think it's a really nice kit, both of them, white and red.
0: Some of the training kits are nice as well, to be honest with you. Yeah.
1: Sometimes it's all right just to go back to basics and build from there. You know, because if you go too haywire, a wee bit like what we done last year with the special kits, but they were special kits. If you made one of the special kits, you're actually away kit, and it comes a wee bit silly, I think.
0: I was looking at the new Nottingham Forest kit right now. That usually the Aberdeen Adidas kit is a template of the Nottingham Forest kit, and it's just it's red with white stripes on the sleeves.
1: Yeah.
0: It's pretty much the same as the Macron one, but it's got three Adidas stripes, and it's like, I mean, it's just funny trying.
1: Yeah. No, and you get that sometimes, especially if Nottingham Forest probably aren't as big a club as, say, Real Madrid, you know, so they're going to concentrate on the big clubs.
0: Yeah.
1: And then you get felt, I think they've got a tier system, haven't they?
0: They've got a tier system
1: where if you're not S tier, you know, you're going to be...
0: Well, you've got your elite than, tier, which is Real Madrid, which is Man United, which is Arsenal, which is Liverpool. These are your top tier clubs. They're going to get the bespoke kits. They're going to get what they want. Then the second tier is probably Celtics in the second tier, Nottingham Forest in that. And then you get third tier, which is just out of catalogue.
1: Yeah.
0: You know, you can't get bespoke. I mean, a lot of the Aberdeen kits over the years have been bespoke kits, but last year's home kit was terrible. I didn't like it. I mean, there was no white in the jersey apart from the badge. I just think it's wrong.
1: Yeah.
0: I think it's red and maroon. It's just, I didn't like it.
1: No.
0: But, you know, we'll move on. We're on to Mark Ron, and they'll be wearing it tomorrow anyway, so...
1: As you mentioned, maroon there, best of luck to Hearts in the Champions League. You couldn't have got a harder draw if you tried, guys.
0: No, that is...
1: Strømgås is a terrible draw to get in the Champions League.
0: And they're away from home first, I think.
1: Yeah, and the fact you've lost quite a fair amount of your players, you know.
0: And your manager as well, so, yeah.
1: It's not looking good. I feel for them, you know, because they had such a good season last season. But that's what happens if you're not part of the green or the blue side of Glasgow is trying to put on a second year performance.
0: Yeah.
1: Without them taking half your players.
0: I mean, it's gone are the days when, back in the 80s, when Fergie would win the league under Fergie, and then he'd look and get a couple of guys from St Mirren, a couple of guys from maybe Falkirk or Morton, and blend them into the side with the youngsters in as well, and just move on. And because the wages weren't so high back then, and the bonuses was brilliant here.
1: Yeah.
0: You know, because you're winning every week.
1: Yep.
0: And you're winning trophies and that, so you know you're going to win trophies. You know you're going to win your bonuses. It's all changed. It hasn't changed for the better. But we'll see what happens this season. Again, tomorrow against Queen's Park. Going to be a tough one. They've won their first two games. We've played them three times in the last three seasons or something like that. And beat them. They've got a lot of sort of experienced guys in there as well, but I think we should eat too much for them.
1: I think so as well.
0: You know.
1: And I read the other day that the women got off the nice pre-season 9-0 against Stonywood Park Vale.
0: Yeah.
1: So, Stonywood Park Vale aren't up to the stands of Aberdeen, but a win's a win.
0: They lost another player, Jess Broderick, signed for him.
1: In fact, the thing I was noticing that there's a lot of players now from England coming north of the border.
0: Yeah.
1: Because I noticed a lot of, was it Hibs or Glasgow City signed an American international?
0: Mm-hmm.
1: Well, you know, if that's where women's football's going, then maybe women's football's going to have to go full professional for
0: the Well, audience. I think so. I mean, I don't know if I mentioned this a couple of weeks ago, but Bailey Collins signed for Rangers. Bailey Collins, just a young lassie when she started here, she did work experience at Community Trust. She worked in a club shop. She went to Motherwell, and now she's at Rangers. And I mean, I think her squad number's number three, which means they'll probably be starting.
1: Probably.
0: What a brilliant move for that lassie as well. She's done really well in her
1: career. That's the way to do it, isn't it? You know, you never know, especially.
0: It shows it's possible, does it?
1: It is. And that's what you want. You want to show that career path. And it doesn't matter what teams she's going to. If you can show the lassies from Aberdeen, look, this is a career path that you can get to. You know, you're selling the team, are you?
0: Yeah,
1: you might be a feeder team, and at the moment we probably are because we're half amateur, half professional. So you can't really not call yourself a feeder team because a lot of your players aren't attached to contracts, they get pinched any time.
0: That's it. And you look at Fran Ogilvie, went to Montrose, and Montrose finished above Aberdeen. The league. They've signed a lot of good players, Montrose. They'll be a team to watch this year in the women's. I think their first game is next Sunday. I want to say it's against St Johnstone in the League Cup section, but we'll check it out anyway. But Yeah. Remember, still tickets available for tomorrow. The upper deck is closed, but there are still tickets available. afc.co.uk/tickets if you fancy going along to see the New Look Dons tomorrow.
1: Definitely. There's nothing else on tomorrow night. Get yourself on at 5
0: pm. Exactly. There's only a friendly in the World Cup.
1: Friendly World Cup. Things like that.
0: 8:48 and a half on a Friday morning. Here's the Jags at Park Thistle.

0: your number. Remember that? Writing numbers in the back of your hand, eh?
1: Oh, those are the days.
0: Oh, the days. Right, this will interest you, okay?
1: Yep.
0: Food. No, it's not. Nintendo fans and croc lovers will be pleased to hear that the footwear brand has launched what could be its most fun and nostalgic collaboration yet. Teaming up with the iconic Super Mario franchise, the latest collection brings some of gaming's most beloved characters to life with a range of footwear and accessories.
1: Okay.
0: Inspired by the world of the Mushroom Kingdom, the collection includes character-themed clogs featuring some of the video game's favourite characters, including Princess Peach, Yoshi, Bowser, and, of course, Mario. With recognisable details for each character, such as Mario's red hat and Bowser's signature spikes, designs are the perfect addition to any fan's wardrobe. Nice. Alongside the clogs, Crocs has launched a selection of Super Mario charms, meaning shoppers can personalise their clogs they already own with familiar faces and gaming-inspired designs. With nostalgic collaborations continuing to prove popular, the collection is already generating plenty of buzz and excitement online. It says here they are... I don't know, it hasn't got the prices here as well. But what do you think of that? I mean, I think it's cashing in a couple of crazes.
1: Definitely.
0: There. The Crocs case, because we're talking about the McDonald's going to be the Crocs thing as well.
1: August the 4th or so. August the 1st.
0: And with the key rings and then the Crocs as well. And they're quite popular, especially for kids as well, these Crocs.
1: Definitely. Tanya's just bought some T-shirts and hoodies from Australia. Because the jumpers that she wears, they're done a collaboration with Minecraft.
0: Oh, yeah, yeah.
1: So it's a lot of Minecraft hat and the Minecraft jumper and stuff like that. And that's Tanya's game of choice, is Minecraft. But yeah, but it's also, when I was talking to the two boys wear a lot of the young LA stuff.
0: Mm-hmm.
1: And they've done a collaboration with, like, the Boys. Batman.
0: Yeah.
1: And, you know, so the darker side of these things, you know, where, you know, and they put it on prints on actually T-shirts and joggers and everything. And they're really quite cool. But obviously at a price, because that joggers comes from like 20 quid up to maybe 55 quid, you know. So.
0: That's right, because you're paying for the franchise.
1: Definitely.
0: Yeah, you know, the branding, although the franchise, you see, if you've got a franchise like that and you sell the imagery, or rent out the imagery, then it's back for you because people are seeing your imagery everywhere as
1: definitely.
0: Well, you know?
1: It's all good. But, like, the evil side of this is because, I mean, you're going to get the fakes out there, so you just need to be a wee bit more vigilant what you're buying. Buy off of proper sites if you want the proper stuff.
0: Mm-hmm.
1: Don't look at places like Vinted and eBay, because, let's be honest, you're never 100% sure. If you can actually go into a store and actually see what you're buying, all the best. But if you're buying off a picture, you know, sometimes it's really hard.
0: Yeah, I think that's the culture now, though, because there's not so much physical stores that you can actually go into and see, feel, touch what you want to get it online. I mean, even go back to the club shop, Aberdeen Club Shop, really good online service.
1: Yep.
0: But, I mean, I prefer to go in and have actually maybe even, because I've got a changing room in there now as well, so actually try stuff on, especially if when you're going to a new manufacturer as well.
1: Yeah.
0: You know, and
1: even like you mentioned the magenta from last year, you know, if you look at the pictures from last year, remember the pictures are done by professionals.
0: Yeah.
1: Professional lighting, professional everything. So they're going to make the kit look as really good as they can.
0: Yeah.
1: But the colours can sometimes be different when you actually go and see them and proper. So,
0: you know what the best example of that is?
1: What's that?
0: McDonald's burgers.
1: Yeah, oh, yeah.
0: When you see the picture of that.
1: Oh, hell yeah.
0: And then you unwrap and go,
1: what's this?
0: Hold on a minute.
1: What's going on here? Like, you know? What's going on here? I had a big arch the other day.
0: Did you?
1: Fell apart in my hand.
0: I thought you didn't like them.
1: I hate them. And I forgot why I hate them. It's because they fall apart in my hand. So I won't be having that again, that's for sure.
0: So he says.
1: Yeah.
0: So he says.
1: No,
0: that's just about it for us. Thank you very much for tuning in this morning. We'll be back on Monday. No Northfield Community Show, but I think Natasha will be here with the Tilly Talks.
1: Mm-hmm.
0: And then Alan Parker will be here at 11 o'clock. With his packed lunch.
1: Nice.
0: As his football is on tomorrow night at 5 o'clock, there won't be any 8 show, I'm afraid. So we'll have to wait till next week for that.
1: Yeah. Well, get yourself up to Aberdeen and get Pataudry.
0: Exactly. But we'll be back on Monday, hopefully, with Sunday's bathroom sorted.
1: Yeah, well, hopefully, because if it's not sorted, I'm going to be even smellier than I am today.
0: And he is bad. Right, thanks very much.
1: Reeking.
0: We'll catch you on Monday. Take care. Bye-bye.

0: on the Sky News Centre at 9. Andy Burnham will officially become Labour leader today. The Makerfield MP will be sworn into the role at a special conference in central London before taking over as Prime Minister next week. He's expected to promise to be unashamedly Labour in his government policies. Green Party leader Zach Polansky insists he'll give him a chance but remains sceptical.
1: Let's see what he does as Prime Minister, and if he does bring in the wealth tax, if he does build council homes, I'll be the first to applaud that. And I think people who are on the left or who want to see progressive politics are looking at Andy Burnham and going, this looks a lot like Keir Starmer with a different face.
0: A man's been charged under the National Security Act for allegedly assisting the Iranian intelligence service. 39-year-old Vahid Abari from Liverpool was arrested in Birmingham on Wednesday. Donald Trump's used a primetime TV address to claim China meddled in the 2020 US election. A previous intelligence assessment found no evidence of that during the presidential race, which he lost to Joe Biden. Meanwhile, China says it's strongly dissatisfied with the UK government's decision to nationalise British Steel. The firm's been brought under public ownership, having previously been owned by the Beijing-based company Jingye. Firefighters are spending a third day tackling a major wildfire in the Cairngorms. Homes and businesses have been evacuated as a precaution. No one's been injured. And Thomas Tuchel says England's DNA needs changing if his side are to win major tournaments. His defensive subs are widely blamed for the World Cup semi-final defeat to Argentina. The head coach is adamant switching to a back five was not a negative step. Former England player Gary Neville thinks there's a deep-rooted issue.
2: For some reason, the mentality, the fatigue, whatever it is, physical, mental,
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2: Run, Andy Burnham officially becomes Labour leader today. It'll happen during a formal ceremony in London this lunchtime. The Makerfield MP replaces Sir Keir Starmer as Prime Minister from Monday. Sir Keir insists he has lots to be proud of from his time in office.
3: We've stabilised the economy, even though we've got the conflict in Iran going on. Fastest drop in waiting lists for 17 years. Child poverty will be on record numbers that we're lifting out of poverty. That's not just a plan, that is a plan being implemented. None of these things fall from the sky.
2: A man's due in court later, charged with allegedly assisting the Iranian intelligence service. 39-year-old Vahid Aberi, who's from Liverpool, was arrested in Birmingham on Wednesday. A murder investigation's underway after a man was found dead in North Lanarkshire. The 45-year-old was discovered at a property in Cumbernauld on Wednesday morning. Donald Trump's accused China of carrying out the largest compromise of election data in history during the 2020 vote. Beijing's denied involvement, but the US president claims the country manipulated ballots which led to Joe Biden's victory. Former British ambassador to America, Sir Peter Westmacott, says Mr. Trump left out certain details revealed in the declassified documents.
4: Curiously, one of the bits of evidence that was made public that was declassified last night was the clear evidence of Russian interference in the election in 2016 on his behalf, but he doesn't seem to have said much about that.
2: Emergency services are spending a third day tackling a major wildfire in the Cairngorms. The flames have mostly been brought under control, but a number of homes and businesses have been closed and evacuated in the Glenmore Forest Park area as a precaution. And England's head coach has rounded on his critics after their World Cup exit in the semi-final. Thomas Tuchel suggested the loss was down to a weakness in the DNA of English football as he defends his defensive subs. That's the latest. I'm Tanya Snuggs.
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1: From the Sky News Centre at 11, Andy Burnham will be announced as Labour's next leader this lunchtime, paving the way for him to become Prime Minister on Monday. The former Greater Manchester Mayor is the only MP to put himself forward and has received the backing of the majority of his party's backbenchers. Sir Keir Starmer's former Communications Director, James Lyons, says Mr Burnham may have a difficult task at choosing his top team.
2: The danger for Andy Burnham is he's becoming Prime Minister off the back of support across the Parliamentary Labour Party. That is very broad, but if he doesn't get it right, could turn out to be very shallow. So he's got to balance the competing interests and form a cabinet that represents all of those different tribes.
1: Counter-terror police are questioning a man on suspicion of assisting the Iranian intelligence service. Vahid Aberi, who's 39 and from Liverpool, has been charged with an offence under the National Security Act. A fire at an old factory building in Perth is being treated as deliberate. It broke out at the old ABP food processing plant in the early hours. China says Donald Trump's claims it interfered in the 2020 US election are pure fabrication. The American president says Beijing meddled in the vote, which led to Joe Biden's victory. Emergency services are spending a third day tackling a major wildfire in the Cairngorms. The flames have mostly been brought under control, but a number of homes and businesses have been closed and evacuated in the Glenmore Forest Park area as a precaution. David Olds is a volunteer firefighter.
3: It's very much a very complex situation with a lot of businesses at risk, a lot of people's livelihoods at risk, and just a lot of risks throughout with the terrain that firefighters are on.
1: And William Shatner will debut his first ever heavy metal performance later this year. The Star Trek actor, who's 95, will perform at Riot Fest in Chicago. That's the latest. I'm Tanya Snuggs.
4: 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I'm listening.
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8: Parker. Morning. I start the show with bad news. Yeah, I know. Sorry to break it to you this early on in the show, but this is my last Friday Parker's Packed Lunch. Sorry about that. But, you know, what can I say? There's something new in the works. Look out!
6: Parker's Packed Lunch. Parker.

That's the Trinidad Oil Company on Shmoo FM and the calendar song. Before that, it was Osabisa and the coffee song. Oh, excuse me. Hello, it's Parker here. Like I said, my last Friday, Parker's packed lunch. Oh, don't worry, Tuesday's service, well, I might jig it around a bit. I don't know. But there's big changes afoot on a Friday. There's no need to look quite so worried about that. I will be revealing all in the second hour. I know. Listen, that's the plan anyway. who knows? Let me see what we got next. Oh, Billy Joel will be up next. I'm quite looking forward to that. So I'm a little discombobulated because I was hoping to start the show with the whole. We'll do it in the second hour. And boy, have I got a treat for you. Yeah, I know. I'm getting the old team back together. Well, as much as anything else, I'm going to stop talking about it now, actually, because I'd give the game away. And I really don't want to do that. Anyway, how are you? Yeah, well, it was. I'm pretty sure somebody has taken out a contract on me after my journey in today. Let me see. Potholes, tourists, a car, another car, yet another car, a guy on a bike, and a car that was punting out so. There was a hole in the ozone layer above it. It's amazing I got here at all, if you ask me. But, you know me, I'm not one to complain. And boy, I'll tell you about the show on Sunday a bit later as well. Steph is back. Yes. I have to answer for Wednesday's cruise control. Not sure I can do anything about that. In the meantime, you can help me out here. You can, if there's a song you'd like to hear, then I am your man to play it. Because, well, I'm like that. Give me a call, 01224-483-413. Or, you could text me. That would be good. No, you couldn't. No, you used to be able to do that. I'm going back in time. Forget the text bit. We stopped doing that years ago. email, that was the one. Yeah, email studio, studio, at shmoo.org.uk. Or, WhatsApp. Yeah, 07759-989-983. It'll come up on the screen in front of me. It's good like that. I'll tell you, it's all going on in the second hour. I also have guests. Olu Wakimi from the Afro Creative Exchange, which is coming up on the 1st of August, which, rather shockingly, is actually quite close. I'll be chatting with them in the second hour. That nearly worked. I'll try that again. We'll be having a chat in the second hour. I don't know what's wrong today. I really don't. I mean, I got 8 hours sleep last night. I've got to get through the weather. Hell, you-

0: That's Billy Joel on Shmoo FM. Big Shot. Hello, it's Parker. It's Parker's packed lunch. Kind of normal going on in the first hour. Second hour, well, it all explodes. I have a feeling it might go spectacularly wrong, but you never know. We live in hope. Let me see. We've got high hopes, indeed. Coming up after this.
1: Parker's Packed Lunch. What's going on in your community?
0: I'll tell you what it is. It's because I've set the desk up differently. Because, you know, well, for the second hour. And anyway, enough of my issues. See, I mean, it's not like Colin Digby. He's got his own technical staff. And a couple of Dolly Bird nurses, last I heard, as well. Anyway, here we go. Community news, that's what we're doing. Pursley Castle are holding their summer fair on Saturday the 18th of July, or maybe even tomorrow. It starts at 11 a.m. in the morning and goes on until 2 p.m. in the afternoon at Pursley Castle Nursing Home. Now, if you go along, you will find that they have live music, yeah, a barbecue, lots of stalls and vendors, games, tombola and raffles, face painting and glitter tattoos. Ooh, you had me at glitter. Now, admission is £2 for adults, £1 for children, and the event is cash only. That's a rarity these days, isn't it? I mean, go along for a great day. That's Pursley Castle Summer Fair tomorrow at Pursley Castle Nursing Home, starting at 11 o'clock in the morning. Well, yeah, I know. I'll be in bed. Now, I've got it right last time I did this one. Ndianugu, Scotland, you see? Ndianugu Scotland Association are proudly celebrating Enugu Day in Aberdeen on Saturday the 5th of September from 3 p.m. to 7 p.m. at the Torrey Lighthouse Centre. Ndianugu Scotland Association is a community organisation committed to promoting the rich cultural heritage of the Igbo people of Nigeria and strengthen community cohesion across Scotland. Sounds like they're inviting us in for a party. Yeah, I know. Go along for food and drink. You had me at food. Go along for food and drink. A masquerade showcase. Well, I assume that's masquerade because it says masquerade down here. I'll have to go and ask. Legendary music experience, ooh, and Enugu heritage performances. The dress code for the event is a culture elegance. Now, culture elegance, what have I got that's cultural? Don't give me that look. I listen to the culture show. Coming up at 2 p.m. with Ashling. Yeah, that's the one. Can I get back to the news now? Ndianugu Scotland Association's, what's it called? It hasn't got a name. Enugu Day. There we go. Put it in your diary. Saturday the 5th of September. And, yeah, okay, I'll do this one now. We here at Shmoo are having a day. Yeah, I know. Occasionally it happens. Woodside, give it a go. Yeah, a chance to try a range of fun activities all for free. Furthermore, they won't cost you anything. And not only that, I'll be there. I'll have finished my show by then, but, you know. Basically, it's an invite into the to come and play in the mothership. Yeah, I know. Opportunities like this do not come along too often, Woodside. Basically, we want to meet our neighbours. There will be... Actually, they're still working on it now. I pitched an idea at them earlier. You might see me in action. Don't let that put you off. No, the building's a lot bigger than you have to actually put up with me for probably...

0: have to turn the lights on. And me, I'm all about saving the environment. I am. Yeah. Which is why I'm sitting here in the dark. Actually, if I'm honest, I prefer natural light. So, yeah, anyway, Woodside, give it a go. It's happening on Sunday the 30th of August from 1:30 in the afternoon to 5:30 the very same afternoon. And you can drop in at any time. And no doubt, more details will follow in due course.
1: I tell you, I could fly around this studio with my eyes closed.

0: That's Frank Sinatra on Schmoo FM. I just made that. High Hopes. Before that was Panic at the Disco and High Hopes 2. Ah, oh, she's headphoned up. Might by, well, she, oh, God, blimey, who's that, who did that? That microphone's live. Hello.
1: Hello. I can't hear a thing. Well, I can, but it's very muted.
0: Oh.
1: Oh, look, they've got volume data.
0: Yeah. I mean, this is the first time in the new studio, isn't it? Yeah.
1: It's the first time in 9 years.
0: Well, you know, it's. I have a theme for us.
1: Oh.
0: Yeah, it's.
1: Should I worry?
0: Yes.
1: Okay.
0: That'll be coming up in the second hour, and you'll be properly introduced and everything then.
1: Yeah, right.
0: Because during the meanwhile, it's time for this.
2: 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Radio with style.
1: That was very abrupt.
0: That nearly worked.
1: That wasn't me.
0: No, I'll tell you what the problem is, you see. It's all your fault.
1: Of course it is.
0: Because we have special studio settings nowadays, and it's different.
1: We always had specials using settings, but they were always different.
0: Right, exactly. So now I've got three sets, you see.
1: Oh.
0: Let me try this. Hang on. You see, it all looks a bit wrong.
1: This is not good.
0: Oh, no, that one. Okay. Well, I know what I'm doing. No, that one. There we go. Right, I'll try that again. But we can edit that bit out. No one will notice. Yes, it's time for this.
2: 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Radio with style.
0: It is time for radio's most comprehensive weather service anywhere in the known universe and quite possibly beyond, brought to you by Schmoo FM's chief meteorologist, me.
1: Oh, welcome back.
0: This is a serious feature.
1: I know.
0: This is how people know how to dress for the next, you know, month.
1: Where's the camera?
0: They're not on.
1: Okay.
0: Oh, no. Strictly verboten in my studio.
1: Them deliberately.
0: Well, I have thought about bringing a shotgun in.
1: Yeah?
0: But it's the, you know, the scanners at the door nowadays. The most you can get in is a cattle prod. And the staff have one for unruly...
1: Just the one.
0: Well, yes, I know. They use it on me all the time.
1: You probably deserve it more than anybody else.
0: I'll get back to...
1: Weather.
0: Yes. Right, here we go. So comprehensive, indeed, that it comes in four parts. We start with everything that's going on locally. The Grampian weather forecast.
1: Wet and wet.
0: Surprisingly not.
1: Quite cozy.
0: Yes, until the 21st of July. Then, this is clever, this bit. Then, we go nationwide. You have that look on your face.
1: Constantly.
0: That's the theme from Nationwide.
1: It was, yes.
0: Yes. Yes, the UK long-range weather forecast in two parts.
1: That was part one?
0: No. We have the medium long-range weather forecast.
1: Okay.
0: From Tuesday the 21st of July until Thursday the 30th of July. And then... Because it kind of makes sense to do it in this order. The long, long-range weather forecast for the UK.
1: All right.
0: All the way to the 14th of August. I mean, how did that happen?
1: It always happens after July.
0: Well, this is true. And then, exclusive to Schmoo FM. Do not attempt this at home. No. A death-defying feat. There's new safety orders come in. I have to get kitted up for this nowadays.
1: You're not kitted up already?
0: No, safety gear. It's a dangerous stunt. It really is.
1: You've got your headphones on.
0: Well, I know, but it needs more than that.
1: Oh.
0: You wouldn't believe it. No.
1: I think you've got more than that on, Alan.
0: I did that once. Anyway, where was I? Oh, yes. Do not attempt this at home.
1: Or anywhere else,
0: or
1: really.
0: Or anywhere else, really. No, it is all the weather words from both the medium and the long-range weather forecast in one go.
1: Okay.
0: Yes, otherwise known as... Are you ready for this?
1: No. Go for it.
0: 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I didn't get that bit done.
1: It wasn't me.
0: Let me try that again. Stop pulling faces.
1: Don't laugh.
0: It doesn't bode well. The world-exclusive, tariff-free, totally informational, completely accurate, 182% guaranteed, free-range, long-range weather forecast summary in one breath, riding a unicycle.
1: Why have you not got that in a jingle?
0: To prove it's live. And besides, the percentage goes up one time every show. You see, in case nobody noticed.
1: Nothing's really changed, has it?
0: No, not at all. Shall I just get into the weather? Right, here we go.
1: Go on.
0: Yeah, here we go. The Grampian weather forecast until Tuesday. The headline, cloudy start. Not very good stuff. Oh, then becoming mostly sunny. No, wrong one. They're in the wrong order. Who did that? Oh, that's going to confuse me now. I don't. Right. Here we go. I've got to find a better way of doing this.
1: I've been. Very quick.
0: No. Oh, how very dare you! You're not supposed to be... Anyway, today, much of the low cloud should clear during the morning. Well, it's got 25 minutes left. Get on with it. But it could be rather persistent through northern Aberdeenshire. Well, we don't care about them because, you know, we're in the middle. Light or moderate north or northwest winds feeling a bit cooler. Light? Those weren't light winds that I cycled in through. Maximum, feeling a bit cooler.
1: Well, it's quite pleasant to have a breeze.
0: Maximum temperature, 18 centigrade. Mm.
1: That's decidedly hot. But, this is Scotland.
0: I know. Shh. Tonight, where's it gone? Hang on. Some evening sunshine. Away from the far north. Then the cloud there will extend south across much of the region tonight with the odd light shower. Yeah. Let me see. Tomorrow, a cloudy start for most. The odd light shower. Yeah, right. Yeah, we know that. I've got to shorten that one. It goes on too... Listen, it goes on too long. What do you think?
1: Dumbstruck.
0: Dumbstruck at how technically wonderful this show is.
1: Mm.
0: How's he doing this, she says. Right, where were I? Where were I?
1: Where were I? Oh, my goodness.
0: I should go home now.
1: Too late.
0: cloudy start for most. The odd light chair, we did that bit. I was getting deja vu.
1: You stopped at boom.
0: Yeah, well, yes, that's not in the script. Then all areas will brighten up with some good sunny spells in the afternoon.
2: Hallelujah.
0: Maximum temperature tomorrow, however, one down on today's 17 degrees centigrade.
1: So what are you going to wish for in your sunny...
0: Huh?
1: In your sunny spell?
0: My sunny spell?
1: Yes.
0: Peace and quiet... A good book and a bottle of water in the garden. Here, I'll tell you about
1: it's
0: the garden.
1: It's a bit far to the garden.
0: Well, I know. There's a garden out the back here. I want to do a show live out there on a sunny day.
1: Would you not?
0: I would.
1: But why are we sitting in here?
0: Because it's not sunny. maximum. See, normally, look at this. The weather has gone on. Sorry about this. 9 minutes already.
1: 9 minutes.
0: Yeah, see? I've only got three left to fill. Sunny spells on Sunday. Well, that deserves a. Then cloudier in the evening, patchy rain. Oh, the hell with it. It's time to go nationwide. Here we go, the medium long-range weather forecast. Until Thursday, the 30th of July, initially even, predominantly dry with large sunny spells away from the northwest.
1: I remember when we used to play music in this station.
0: Yes. That's coming up after... It's Pretenders coming up in a couple of minutes.
1: Yeah, you've got two Pretenders sitting here.
0: Stop it. I'm trying to... This is a serious feature.
1: It's never been a serious feature, Alan.
0: How dare you?
1: It's easy.
0: Cooler, cloudier and wetter conditions, most likely in the northwest. That's
1: wetter.
0: Glasgow. It's
1: damn.
0: Always... It's always up, over there. Though there will be a few isolated showers further south at times, becoming very warm again in parts of the south. Well, I hope your southern parts aren't overheating, that's all I can say. Before the weekend introduces a more widely unsettled and showery period, including risk of thunderstorms.
1: Exciting.
0: I like thunderstorms.
1: Yeah, I like thunderstorms.
0: Especially when
1: as long as I'm not out in them.
0: Well, yes.
1: Or in amongst trees.
0: Though still some good sunny spells and temperatures around.
1: Mm.
0: Or just above average for most. But we don't know what average is. Because it's got to change every year, surely.
1: Yes, Mum.
0: Toward the end of the month, uncertainty increases. But potentially returning to a drier, settled and warm period in the south especially. It's a conspiracy.
1: Mm.
0: They keep the best weather down there where the Met office
1: it's
0: is.
1: Damp.
0: Yeah, exactly. Well, damp isn't good weather, though.
1: South weather?
0: I mean, yes, true. Can I carry on?
1: Yes, please.
0: I forgot how bossy you were.
1: I'm sure you haven't.
0: Right, the long-range weather forecast. Motoring on.
1: I haven't actually said, what are you doing?
0: I know. We haven't got to that bit yet.
1: And this is just the intro.
0: Here we go. This is the long-range weather forecast. The long one. Here we go.
1: Help me!
0: Help me? I've been crying for help for years. I mean, it never happens. Oh. Really not. Oh, hang on. Let me... I need to make an adjustment. There we go.
1: This is radio.
0: I know. Perhaps
1: people can't see the adjustments.
0: No, but I like to let people know what's going on.
1: Just to prepare them.
0: Exactly.
1: Mm.
0: Perhaps a somewhat more changeable period with the potential for showers or thunderstorms or even...
1: Anything else.
0: Yeah, frogs, you know.
1: Toads.
0: The most likely to the north, that's us. Oh, we're gonna get a thunderstorm of frogs. Drier and brighter interludes are also likely, perhaps more likely across the south and southeast. See what I mean?
1: Oh. And one studio closes.
0: Don't. I had to evacuate the studio on Tuesday.
1: Did you?
0: Yeah, I'll tell you about
1: it.
0: But like, no. The temperatures are... Did I do that bit? No.
1: Yes, 100 times.
0: Really? You see, I don't know. You're putting me off. I have to concentrate on this because I'd hate to give out bad information.
1: Oh, heaven forbid.
0: Yeah. Right, here we go. It is that time. The zenith. Of Schmoo FM's most comprehensive weather service anywhere in the known universe and quite possibly beyond. The world exclusive, tariff free, totally informational, completely accurate, 182% guaranteed free range, long range weather forecast summary in one breath riding a unicycle.
1: what's in the corner?
0: Yes.
1: Right.
0: Do not attempt this at home. Right, I have to get kitted up for this now. Hang on a sec. It's quite tricky to put this on. Hang on. Oh, here we go. Oh. Oh. Ow. Oh.
1: Serves you right.
0: Oh. That. No, no, no, no. And. Oh. Honestly, is this. Is this totally necessary? Oh. Oh. Excuse me. Right, I'm you see this health and safety? I have to put this on.
1: Yeah.
0: Right, here we go. What am I doing here? I haven't seen that face in a while. Here we go. Dry, sunny, cooler, cloudier, wetter, showers, warm, unsettled, showery, thunderstorm, sunny, drier, settled, warm, changeable, showers, thunderstorm, rain, drier, brighter, hot.
2: Okay.

0: I'm a bit banjaxed by the new settings that I've done for this because I'm not used to them yet.
1: And you're going your holidays when?
0: Next Friday. I'll be fine by then. That was the Pretenders.
1: Yeah, you'll be fine by then.
0: That was but
1: you'll be in your holidays.
0: I know, but well. You'll have Steph to put up with.
1: That's perfect.
0: She's ferocious. I tell you, yes. Oh. Scares me.
1: Oh, terrifying.
0: Yes. Yeah. Hello. It's the last Friday Parker's packed lunch. We have a treat. Actually, do you know we have a theme tune.
1: Oh dear.
0: Do you want to hear it?
1: Yeah.
0: Here we go.

0: I knew that bit would get that face. Welcome to the new introduction.
1: That little face has graduated.
0: I know. Well, you see, I did want to make a slight change to that bit. Hang on.
1: Oh, that's awesome.
0: And I was going to ask you if you could get them to re-record it, but that was, you know, years ago. And this is all I've done so far. You know, I've written a song, produced it up, and the whole lot. Oh, hang on.
1: It's a lot of bums.
0: Well, you know, it's good to have a few bums at the end of a note. So anyway, I've got a lot of work to do because that's all I've done so far.
1: Well,
0: you know, it's not bad though. I think.
1: Start.
0: I'm quite impressed with me. I have to say.
1: Well, that's not unusual.
0: Don't. That will. Well, the whole thing will be truly revealed in 2 weeks. When Lady C will be sitting in this chair and, you know, managing the show. Did I tell you that
1: bit? Pressing all the wrong buttons.
0: Well, it would make no change from what I'm doing today.
1: That's true.
0: See, hurt I am.
1: Hurt.
0: Oh, we have a guest coming in.
1: Do we?
0: Yes.
1: Okay. Do we know when?
0: 12:15. It's not that one. Hang on. It's here somewhere. I'll tell you what, I'll play some music. What?
1: Well, yeah.
0: It's an hour of chat and an hour of music. It's contractual obligations.
1: And an hour of
0: mismanaged mayhem.
1: Well, yes, it is, yes. That. But there was weather. It must have taken about an hour.
0: Shh. People don't notice.
1: FM.
0: How about some Maureen Evans?

0: You see, you moving over there is throwing. I've got to bring another channel into play now as well. That was Maureen Evans on Schmur FM. Rather nice to hear that one again, I do feel. Yes, hello, it's... Well, this is it. This is the last bit ever of Parker's Packed Lunch on a Friday. Oh. Well, why aren't you... Oh, no, it's that microphone, isn't it? That's why I can't hear you.
1: I'm over here.
0: Yes, I know. I'm not used to having people in here during
1: yes,
0: the week.
1: You are.
0: Unless it's, well, unless it's guests.
1: Yeah.
0: You know, and now I it's like talking over a garden fence. Our guests are here. They'll be coming in at some point after the news at midday, which is fast approaching. I cannot believe that. Had you what? 5 minutes. 5 minutes. Well, in 10 seconds.
1: Okay.
0: On
1: your mark. Get set.
0: Well, you never know. Our guests, Kemi and Fola, are in here. We'll be chatting about the Afro Creative Exchange, which is coming up. Hang on, there's a date here somewhere. It said 5th of June, but that's gone. No, that was last year's one. Well, it's, you see, I'm not... Oh, there we go. It's Saturday the 1st of August. That's when that's coming up. This sounds fascinating. I actually can't wait to hear all about it. Because, you know, something...
1: Have you sorted out your holidays?
0: Well, do you know, actually, I was offered another one yesterday...
1: Oh, Alan.
0: I'm very tempted, I have to say. My friend Liz.
1: Mm-hmm.
0: I'll tell you about that in the second hour.

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1: Sky News Centre at midday. Andy Burnham is about to be sworn in as the new leader of the Labour Party after an unchallenged run. The Prime Minister in waiting will promise his government will have the courage to fix the big things and the conviction to argue for our plans. Labour MP Melanie Onn believes he's the right man for the job.
2: I think that he's been very clear about what he wants to do in terms of, you know, rebalancing the economy of the country, making sure that places that have felt perhaps left behind in some ways, that we don't forget that we have still got engines of the country.
1: A man who was convicted of killing a British tourist with a single punch has been ordered to be extradited to Greece to serve a 12-year sentence for manslaughter. Luke Brownston attacked Matt Jeffrey, who was 35, outside a nightclub in Zante in May 2019. A man's been charged with assisting Iran's intelligence service. 39-year-old Vahid Aberi from Liverpool was arrested on Wednesday in Birmingham. A helicopter's joined firefighting efforts as crews spend a third day tackling a major wildfire in the Cairngorms mountain range. No one's been injured, but a number of homes and businesses have been closed and evacuated as a precaution. England manager Thomas Tuchel has hit back at critics who've questioned his tactics after their World Cup semi-final defeat to Argentina. They've blamed his defensive subs for the 2-1 loss, but he claims there's a problem with English football's DNA, meaning they find it hard to retain possession under pressure. Former England striker Michael Owen says the approach needs to be much bolder.
3: We are so scared of losing, we're so fearful of failure, that we just... And we got the players. There's nothing wrong with our team. There's nothing wrong with select. Nothing wrong with anything. It's purely mentality.
1: And parts of England have recorded their longest dry spell since April 1997. The Met Office says central and southeast areas had no rain for two consecutive weeks from the 2nd to the 15th of July. That's the latest. I'm Tanya Snuggs.

0: That's what it... welcome to the new sound of Friday lunchtime on Schmur FM. Hang on, there we go, there you are. I'm not used to having somebody in the studio with me, so I've got to turn the microphone on again. Well, you're hiding behind that desk now, you see.
1: Well, I made room for your other guests.
0: They'll be in after a couple of songs, but I thought I'd give this another try out, just see how it works.
1: Or doesn't.

0: earth turns slowly. It's hard to say that I'd rather stay awake when I'm asleep, because my dreams are bursting at the seams.
1: That's Owl City on Lady C and the Butler's Pack Lunch. That always gets her. And before that was... What was it before that? Can you remember?
2: No. It was lifetimes ago.
1: Yeah, it was a song specially for you. Welcome back.
2: Welcome back.
1: Yes.
2: Was that for me?
1: Yes.
2: Oh, thank you. Well, it took you 9 years.
1: What? I've been dropping hints for years.
2: Right. Bricks are not hints, Alan.
1: Well, what can I say? Now, behave. We have guests in the studio. Kemi and Fola, welcome to Shmoo.
3: Thank you so much.
4: Thank you.
3: So glad to have you.
1: Glad you're here. It's written on your shirt, and of course now there is a screen in front of me. We are talking about the Afro Creative Exchange Aberdeen. What's this all about?
3: So this is actually a platform where we get local businesses to get the visibility that they need to thrive as business owners. So we come together as small business owners, local business owners, to, you know, put out all we sell, our products, our services for the whole community to see. It's actually more than that. It's a celebration of culture, entrepreneurship, community, and this is our second edition.
1: Okay, I remember we were talking about this in the office upstairs earlier, because I remember reading out the information. Was that really a year ago?
3: Oh, yes, August 1st last year.
1: Surely not. So how was it? How was last year's event?
3: Last year was incredible. The energy was on point. It was like Aberdeen was actually waiting for that event to happen, to be honest. We had 17 vendors and over 300 participants over the 2 days. We had vendors sold out. The energy was great. Families came. Kids were here. It was something that I didn't even imagine that it was going to be so much fun, but it was so much fun, honestly. Kids had fun. I had fun.
1: Well, I always think it's lovely to pull communities together in this kind of celebration. Yeah. Mm-hmm. So what kind of activities are going to be going on during the fair?
3: Okay, so we have Aberdeen Business Gateway coming in also.
1: Yep.
3: There'll be free mentorship session for people that want to start their businesses, people that are into businesses also. They can get free mentorship session from them also. And we'll have lots of vendors from clothing, beauty, fragrance, air, gift items, services. We have over 32 vendors on that day.
1: How many?
3: 32 vendors.
1: 32?
3: Yes. Last year we had just 15. This year we're having 32.
1: Really? Oh, excellent news. So what kind of things?
4: And the kids are also going to have fun.
3: Free snack and drinks for them.
4: Snacks and drinks for the kids. There's going to be a play session for the kids. So we welcome people to come. You know, this is summer and kids are on holiday. So the kids are really going to have maximum fun when they come there.
3: Yeah,
4: and also that different kind of things that would be happening on that day with the vendors.
3: Games.
4: So we've got there'll be games and vendors, different types of vendors, clothing to food to lifestyle to.
1: You had me at food.
3: And when I say food, I mean good food. Trust me.
1: Okay, let's talk about food for a second.
3: I know.
1: Given that it is lunchtime, what kind of food can people expect?
3: I know you should know about signature jollof rice.
1: Oh,
3: you should try it if you've not tried it.
1: Splendid,
3: yummy.
1: Now, if you've never tried jollof rice, what's in it?
3: So it's a mixture of rice itself.
1: Really?
3: Yes, rice and some little puree, of course, with some seasoning. But trust me, it's always. You can't even have enough of that, trust me. And we have the abula. Abula is like our local food. It's yam powder.
1: Yeah.
3: Yes, yam powder with soup and proteins.
1: Oh.
3: Yeah, we have other snacks like puff puffs,
4: pastries.
3: Yes.
4: We've got cake vendors coming.
1: As much as an opportunity to find a business mentor, it's also a chance to try some African food.
3: Yeah.
1: I'm in.
3: Yes. Yeah, it's an opportunity. It's an opportunity, honestly. If you've been thinking of trying African foods and you're like, where do I get them? This is a place to try them.
1: So this is going to cost me a fortune to get in the door,
3: isn't
1: it? Super
3: affordable prices. Super huge discounts because it's a fair.
1: Oh, okay.
3: Yes, lots of discounts.
1: So how much is entry to get into the fair?
3: Entry is completely free. Completely free.
1: And nothing at all?
3: Nothing at all.
1: Oh, well, so stuff for kids, food, stuff to buy.
3: I know.
1: Excellent. When does it start?
3: So it starts by 10 a.m.
1: Yep.
3: And it ends by 7 p.m.
1: You're going to be worn out by the end
3: of
1: the day.
3: I know, but you would not even feel it because the energy is always on point. You just don't want it to end. The music is fine. You're enjoying yourselves. You're seeing different things. Kids are not even ready to go home. Trust me.
1: So this is 2 weeks tomorrow.
3: Yes.
1: Yikes. First of
3: August.
2: Where do we need to be 2 weeks tomorrow?
3: Uh-huh. Torrey Lighthouse Centre.
1: Okay.
3: Everybody needs to be there.
4: Everyone in Aberdeen.
3: Lighthouse Centre. From 10 a.m. to 7 p.m., just get ready.
1: It sounds absolutely fantastic.
3: Yes, it is.
1: Kemi Follett, thank you so much for coming in today.
3: Thank you.
1: Oh, actually, one last question. Mm-hmm. With 2 weeks left to go, how much work have you got left to organising this?
3: Honestly, for me, it feels like I still have like 50%, you know, as... Yes. I know I've done a lot, but I feel like I still have a lot to do.
1: Yeah.
3: You know, getting people to know about events, closing up plans with the event planner and all of that, and the vendors. We are, for the vendor, I think I have just one slot left for vendors, but that's not even the main point now. Just getting the events sorted, planning the layout for vendors and all of that. So I think I'm almost done, but I feel like I'm not almost done, you know?
1: Well, if there is somebody who is listening and thinking, actually, you know, I've got something I could sell, can they get in touch with you about it?
3: Yes, they can.
1: How do they do that?
3: So you can send us a DM on the Afro Creative Exchange on Instagram, also on Facebook. You can send us an email to the Afro Creative Exchange @gmail.com.
1: Excellent. Thank you so much for your
3: time. Thank you for having us. It's an honor.
1: Have a fab party next week.
3: Definitely. Thank you so much.
4: Thank you.

0: Are you struggling over there?
1: Well, I'm not now. One part of it was inside out.
0: This is one of the reasons I bring my own headphones into the studio. Well, no, the other is ear infections.
1: Thanks. Settling in now.
0: Hello, it's Lady C and the Butler's Packed Lunch. Oh, I do have a jingle for that, actually.
1: You do?
0: I should really... hang on, where is it? Here we go.
2: The extremely, extremely able presenter, Christine Herring.
1: Thank you, Brian.
0: Yes. Or, as Diggers put it...
2: Christine Herring, the mother of other fit of shmoo.
1: Yeah, Diggers still suffers from that.
0: Well, I mean, you know...
1: 14 million film stars they had to throw in there. Diggers did. And the best he could come up with
0: and
1: was...
0: who does he choose?
1: Margaret Rutherford, who was a fabulous actress.
0: Well, yes.
1: Absolutely fabulous. She was a doyen of
0: fabulousness.
1: Yes. But Liz Taylor... Liz Taylor was also on the list.
0: Well, yeah, I mean...
1: Careful.
0: No, I was going to add, what's her face? And the thingamy.
1: Oh, thingamy!
0: Yeah, thingamy.
1: Oh. Mm. Rest in bitch face.
0: Yeah, that one. Joan Crawford, that was the one.
1: I would rather have been the other one than Joan.
0: Oh, Mel, Betty Davis.
1: Yes.
0: Oh, that's a song, isn't it? We could play that one. I'll line that one up.
1: Absolutely. Go on.
0: Well, you see, the thing is that...
1: Uh-huh. You can't talk and put it at the same time.
0: Usually I can, but I don't know. I'm on the planet Mars today, I think.
1: Oh, right.
0: I am a little excited, I have to admit.
1: Okay.
0: There's a new Yes album that is being delivered tomorrow.
1: Is there?
0: Not their new album.
1: Are they bringing it to us so that we can hear it and tick it for them? Because... I mean, if we don't hear it, it doesn't exist.
0: Well, yes. Hopefully it will be dropping onto my...
1: No. They have to come and present it live.
0: Oh, yeah, no.
1: Like they usually do.
0: Well, I've kind of given up. I have to... Well, the tour is... has it gone through?

0: The album that's coming out, it's due to be released tomorrow,
1: mm-hmm.
0: is a recording from the tour in 1975. And it's, yes.
1: At we were the, very young then.
0: I know. You should hear the speed they play some of the stuff at. They were, that was, I saw them in 76.
1: Yeah.
0: So it would have been that tour, and it will be like an audio of that. I might play a bit of it on Sunday, actually.
1: Mm.
0: If it arrives in time, you never know. In the meantime, I thought to celebrate that, we should play some Yes.
1: Hey, well, why not?

0: That's
1: honestly, it's like Tetris.
0: How do you think I felt getting into that rubber suit?
1: Oh dear.
0: The joys of headphones. That was Yes on Shmoo FM, their biggest hit in this country, you know. And Wondrous Stories.
1: But the best one is We Can Fly From Here.
0: Well, I like Sad Night at an Airfield.
1: Mm.

0: which is part of the whole suite. You see, if I'd thought of that, we could have played that one.
1: Yeah, but you didn't.
0: Never
1: so you
0: mind. Now, I shall do this now. It's a warning that has come up. I was sent it by Neighbourhood Watch, actually. Oh. And I thought I'd share it simply because of, what was mentioned on it in the news. The Scottish Fire and Rescue Service, SFRS, in conjunction with the Scottish Wildlife Forum, SWF, have issued a wildfire warning for some parts of Scotland.
1: Including the Cairngorm?
0: Yeah. Central Highlands, southern and eastern Scotland, from Wednesday the 15th of July until Monday the 20th of July, there will be a very high risk of wildfire. And I should imagine that would include
1: but the
0: Grampians.
1: But the fire's been burning for a couple of days in the Gramps.
0: Yeah, the problem is once they take hold, they're very difficult to put out. Yeah. SFRS wild.
1: Yes.
0: Do you want to do this? SFRS wildfire tactical advisor Kevin Dingwall said, a very high wildfire risk is forecast across Central Highlands, southern and eastern Scotland later this week and into the weekend. Well, we know this.
1: So have you gotten booked in?
0: No, he's busy.
1: Oh.
0: Wildfires. wildfire tactical advisor Kev added, we know many people will want to enjoy the warmer weather. Well, yeah, me. If you're spending time outdoors, please do so responsibly and take simple steps to prevent fires from starting. I mean, it's not rocket science.
1: Not rocket science at all, is it?
0: No, tech advisor Kev added, hot, dry conditions, which we've got, increase the risk of wildfire across Scotland. Even if a warning is not in place where you live, we ask everyone to stay vigilant.
1: Yes.
0: Wildfires...
1: I love it!
0: I'm normally so good at this as well.
1: Yeah, and if you're taking your barbecue with you, make sure you take a gallon tub of water and douse it.
0: Yes.
1: Before you leave it.
0: And also take a spare plastic bag
1: to put your rubbish
0: and
1: in.
0: The rest of your rubbish in.
1: And make sure it's all wet.
0: Yeah, you know, because, I mean, heaven forbid there should be a fire in Seaton. I have seen people leave.
1: Don't go there, Alan. It's too big to think about.
0: Yes.
1: Yeah.
0: And actually, even at home, I think it's worth a warning in this weather because it has been quite dry for a few days and warm and that, you know, it don't help things. If you are having a barbecue at home as well, make sure that isn't going to go and set fire to anything as well. Because especially on a day like today where it's windy, then we're asking for problems.
1: Yeah.
0: So if everybody, and I know this is asking a lot, you know,
1: it depends on people's lives.
0: This is worse than putting your feet on the seats on a bus, for example. Don't get me started on that. This actually could be life and death for people. So please...
1: Yeah. Not the bus.
0: Not the bus.
1: Barbecue.
0: Exactly.
1: Yes.
0: Yes. I'm glad you're here to keep me straight.
1: Well, so am I.

0: That's Kim Carnes on Schmoo FM. Margaret Rutherford eyes.
1: Be cruel.
0: She had lovely eyes.
1: She was sometimes a lovely person.
0: Well, yes.
1: And other times, probably not. Seems the rest of it.
0: You know, not that I'm one to land anybody in it, but I cannot believe that Colin Digby equated you with that old battle axe.
1: Who wasn't?
0: Well, she wasn't. No, in real life.
1: Which old battle axe was she not?
0: Margaret Rutherford.
1: Right.
0: Yes.
1: Because we were talking about Betty Davis.
0: My mind skipped a bit then.
1: Yeah, I know. It happens. It's an age thing, Alan.
0: Well, I know. I can't help it.
1: Mm-hmm.
0: It comes to us all quite naturally. I was just looking at... I'm a bit annoyed, I have to admit. It goes to show. I haven't been out a lot recently. I've decided my New Year's resolution this year is to try and do a bit more. Because, you know... And I saw this Operation MI6 thing at the P&J at Tekka.
1: Okay.
0: And it sold out.
1: Before you got there.
0: Exactly.
1: Oh, that's cruel.
0: And mind you, he comes in on a Tuesday. Who do we have in on? Oh, Friday, yes. The last Friday of every month, we talk to, what's his face from Thingy?
1: Oh, him.
0: Yeah, him. Matt, there we go. I made a mental note, I just found it. Matt Lagoda from the Polish Association Aberdeen about what they've got coming up, because they've got a ton of stuff.
1: Yeah.
0: Mm. And all kinds of... And have you heard about this?
1: No.
0: No. Woodside, give it a go. We're inviting people from Woodside in... to come and play.
1: There's not a lot of room in this room.
0: No, not in here. I'll be here. Mm-hmm. I'll be out. Oh.
1: Will you be in the park?
0: What? They're laughing at me. Oi, oi. You see, they're coming into the window. They have a little chuckle. It's a bit like being a performing monkey in here.
1: You said it.
0: It's that Dave Ironside. Mind you, it's, you know, since you've been away...
1: Since I've been away.
0: Yeah, yeah.
1: Since I've been gone.
0: We have gone. Oh, that's a good song. I'll play. Yeah. I'll stick that one on. We have a Russian spy, but she doesn't work on Fridays, so so you don't get to meet Aisha. But congratulations, I do believe, are in order, because Dave Ironside, who does the breakfast show on Monday, Wednesday, and Friday,
1: mm-hmm.
0: and let me see. Oh,
1: did you know he used to do a Sunday as well?
0: Well, he does a Saturday.
1: No, I'm not thinking of Dave Ironside. I'm thinking of the other day.
0: Oh, the DJ formerly known as Flux.
1: No!
0: Oh, did that come out loud?
1: Sorry. Is he still on the go?
0: No. Well, he's not here. I don't know if he's on the go or not. No, Dave Ironside. He's infiltrating the BBC.
1: Is he?
0: Yeah, I know. I wasn't supposed to say that out loud. Well, he's going to have to get a disguise now. No, he's been nominated for... I wasn't going to talk about this, you see. His face put me off. See, it was all organised till you came in. He's a finalist.
1: Of course it was.
0: He's a finalist for the Volunteer Award at the Make a Difference Awards.
1: Oh, excellent.
0: So he's infiltrating the BBC. He's going to, you know, see if he can get a couple of new sets of headphones
1: You're not just jealous, are you?
0: No, not at all. No, I'm shy and retiring. No, that means I'd have to put a suit on and stuff and look presentable.
1: You don't have a suit on and stuff. Oh, no, you do. You've got the elephant suit.
0: I have the elephant. It needs taking in.
1: Does it?
0: Yes.
1: Seriously?
0: Yeah, it does.
1: Well done, you.
0: No, I won't talk about that. It was...
1: how? No, no. Don't ask me.
0: A little too traumatic, really. Not to be shared publicly. I mean, the mess was just... It was, anyway, bits of me left all over the place. You sing it, I find it, we play it. See Ta-da! How it works? Right, so what's the song after Rainbow then? I ain't got a clue either.
1: Okay.

0: I know. It's one of the quirks of this studio is that there is no clock. That's well, you can have this one. Hang on. There we go.
1: No.
0: There we go. Have a clock.
1: Oh, right. Okay.
0: You see now. It feels a bit like you're in
1: the radio station now.
0: In the command centre.
1: Wow.
0: But just remember to put that one back. That was Rainbow, and since you've been gone, I've seen them live, you know.
1: Of course you have. And there aren't very many people you haven't seen live.
0: Kate Bush.
1: Oh, is that your guilty pleasure?
0: I could have kicked myself for not getting...
1: That's not what I thought you were going to say.
0: Honestly, I don't know why. Why did I issue the invitation? I'm not sure.
1: I tried to avoid it for a while, and you just wouldn't let me.
0: Phoned up begging, she did. No, I remember when her first tour came round, and I thought,
1: I'm guessing this isn't my tour. This is hers.
0: Kate Bush, yes. And I for some reason never got tickets for it we were probably less about a 20-minute drive to the Hammersmith Odeon, so
1: that's awful.
0: I know, it was dreadful, the bands that I saw there.
1: I mean, it's worse than Kempney.
0: Exactly. You know, and I saw Hawkwind there. I saw Duran Duran there.
1: Duran Duran with the blouse.
0: It was really funny, actually. And this was, I think it was about 1982. And they...
1: You know, that was before Heather was born.
0: Shut up. I thought Heather was about
1: 53,
0: 58 or something.
1: You be careful. You be very, very careful.
0: That's right, she's not listening.
1: She might be. Yeah, and if she's not, somebody will tell her.
0: Snitches in that family, aren't you? It was at the height of when the girls were screaming. It was their first major tour, and girls on film and all of that lot. Mm-hmm. And we were way, way up, I think the third row from the back upstairs. So as far away from the stairs, from the stage as you could get. But the Hammersmith Odeon wasn't that big, so it wasn't a bad seat. But there was one bit when the spotlight went on one of the girls, on one of the guys in the band, the keyboard player, Nick Rhodes, there we go. And this girl behind me, she goes, "Oh, I like that one. Oh, I love him." She goes, top of her voice, and then screamed.
1: She thought she was with a Beatle.
0: Well, you know, it kind of makes me glad that I couldn't find anybody to go and see Kajagoogoo with.

0: That's Petula Clark on Schmoo FM. Yeah. Don't sleep in the subway, darling.
1: Well, it's not your best idea.
0: Well, that's not bad advice, actually, I do feel.
1: Oh, it's dry.
0: Yes. It's it's the new sound. I can't believe that Ironside came in here and abuse. They were, it's a tailor.
1: He's not listening to
0: it's,
1: you.
0: No, I know. Nobody does round here.
1: You said
0: what,
1: that.
0: What can I say? It's a tale of two mics after the news at 1 o'clock.
1: It's that mic and that mic.
0: Indeed it is. Yeah, Mike Arthur at one.
1: Mm-hmm.
0: And Mike Melvin at two.
1: Oh.
0: Yeah, if you hang around for about half an hour, he shows up about 1:30.
1: Does he?
0: You know, he breezes in with his whole team. He's worse than Digby.
1: Nobody's worse than Digby.
0: Well, no, this is true. I mean, you know, he's got a fluffer.
1: I don't even want to think about it, thank you.
0: And he shows up when he wants to. What can I say?
1: But he always had a special. Special,
0: yeah, a special. Yeah, he was always special.
1: Yeah.
0: There we go.
1: Yeah. Got away with murder. All over the place.
0: And that was just his presentation style.

0: She's laughing at me.
1: Oh, Alan, it's all I can do. Honestly, if I didn't laugh, I'd be getting therapy.
0: Well, you and me both, actually. Yeah. What can I say? That was Dion Bromfield on Schmur FM, related in some way to Amy Winehouse, apparently.
1: Mm.
0: Yeah, listen, our first hour back together is almost up.
1: Gosh, are you relieved?
0: Well, I didn't want to say anything.
1: Oh, dear.
0: If all goes well, i.e. she says yes, and I don't see any reason why she shouldn't.
1: Oh, no, help me.
0: I did a show last week at great expense. Steph will be here next Friday because I'm heading west.
1: That's terrible.
0: I'm going.
1: Yay, Steph's coming.
0: Yeah, Meta, yeah, you're scary. Truly scary person. Watch out for the kung fu flip, left-handed. No, honestly, there's no need to give me that look.
1: Are you afraid?
0: Very much afraid? So, yes. Yes.
1: When are you back?
0: I'm not sure yet. I haven't figured that one out.
1: Okay. You won't be here next week.
0: Oh, I'll be back. I'll be back on next the week after Friday, and hopefully there'll be, you know, a whole set of jingles, not just the one masterpiece that there is.
1: Yes.
0: Which I'd play again, other than the fact that there's only, you know, there isn't time. What can I say?
1: So you're going to be here next week?
0: No, well, possibly.
1: But Steph will be here next week. Wait, does Steph know she's coming next week?
0: Not yet.
1: Week? Oh, gosh, Alan!
0: She's not sure about Tuesday either. Well,
1: the thing is... I'm not a Tuesday person.
0: She's been down south terrorising London.
1: Uh-huh.
0: So I haven't had a chance to chat with her.
1: Right.
0: You see, okay. and I'm still waiting to hear back. George, if you're listening, because, you know...
1: It is Friday.
0: Yes.
1: And is it 11 o'clock or is it 12 o'clock?
0: 11 o'clock.
1: 11 o'clock.
0: Yes.
1: Till when?
0: One. Well, just about now. Say bye-bye, Lady C.
1: Yeah. Thanks, Alan.
2: Parker's at lunch. Years of academy training wasted. Smoo FM.
0: That's just about it from us. Thank you so much for your company of the past couple of hours. I'm back on Sunday with Steph for Abadabadoo and Parker's packed lunch on Tuesday, 11 a.m. the both of them. During the meanwhile, we'll leave you with the Avons.
2: Parker's packed lunch.

0: Centre at 1. Andy Burnham has officially been unveiled as Labour's new leader during a special conference in central London. The former Greater Manchester Mayor will take over from Sir Keir Starmer as Prime Minister on Monday, telling delegates he was ready.
1: Ready to lead and to build on the foundation laid by one person more than any other. Under Keir Starmer's leadership, we went from our worst defeat to one of the best victories in our history.
0: In an emotional speech, Mr. Burnham pledged to do things differently and offer people hope. He's also made five promises to make Labour better, including being a leader for the North, South, East and West. A man convicted of killing a British tourist with a single punch will be extradited to Greece. Luke Brownston will serve a 12-year sentence for manslaughter following the incident outside a nightclub in Zante in May 2019. A man's been charged with allegedly assisting the Iranian intelligence service. The 39-year-old, who's called Vahid Abari, whose aunt from Liverpool, was arrested in Birmingham. A man's been detained as part of a murder investigation in North Lanarkshire. The body of a 45-year-old man was discovered in Cumbernauld on Wednesday. The US president claimed China rigged the 2020 election by manipulating votes. A 2021 investigation by his own CIA director found no evidence of foreign intelligence.
2: Trump says
0: that was part of the conspiracy.
3: Members of the deep state in our intelligence agency worked to actively suppress and downplay information about the extent of China's sinister election, covering it up from both the president and the American people like nobody thought was possible.
0: China denies involvement. And West Ham's Jared Bowen has ended speculation about his future, with the captain pledging to stay at the newly relegated club. He says he wants to ensure they get back to the Premier League at the first time of asking. That's the latest. I'm Tanya Snuggs.
4: 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Keep it tuned to Shmoo. We promise to give you that and more.

everybody. This is Substance on Friday afternoon. My name is Mike, and that was Mirror Man by Human League. And today we are going to just do a little bit about, well, not M. We're going to do a little bit about subculture in the 80s, a time of massive subcultural movements. You had the New Romantics, the Goths, the Football Casuals. Indie music was massive, was all over the place. You had new shows on, like The Tube. You had, oh, there was so much cool music about. It was an ace time to be about. We're not going to go into acid house or raving because we're not talking about that today. Basically, it was a golden age of youth subcultures. If you're around, you'll know. Everybody at school, everybody everywhere seemed to have was either dressed as a punk or a mod or a casual or a goth or a new romantic, or everybody had their own little tribes. So anyway, I'm just going to play you my little collection of the music and talk a little bit about some of the subcultural spaces and a little bit about subcultures in general during the 80s. This is Lloyd Cole and the Commotions. I hope you're doing fine. Mike, Substance, 99.8 FM and digital audio broadcast, or DAB to those of you who like an acronym. Anyway, here we go. Perfect skin.

apparently there's never been any morals. Moral, sorry. I got that wrong there for a minute. Just a slip of the tongue. Aye, so what 80s subcultural, sort of easy for me to say, compendium would be complete without Simple Minds? Just everybody in those days was into Simple Minds, and I think this is one of my favourites. I hope you like it.

If you would like to have somebody shouted out, or you'd like to be shouted out, or you would like me to shout you out, you can WhatsApp me at the studio. I was going to say WhatsApp me at the studio 3, but it's studio 2, so it didn't quite rhyme. 07759989983. I'm saying that slowly so you can write it down whilst you're driving. Only joking. Or substance at shmoo.org.uk. Back to the phenomenal.

I was going to talk for a bit, but then I thought, well, how soon is now? Not a huge Smiths fan, never have been, but you can forgive them absolutely everything for this one, can't you? Well, unless you're a huge Smiths fan, of course.

Johnny Marr on the guitar. What an amazing riff that is. Still goes right through you, even, gosh, it's quite a while back now since we first heard that one, isn't it? Yeah, so if you want to WhatsApp in, it's 07759989983. Do it if you want to. I'll shout you out. Or you can email substance@shmoo.org.uk. And you're probably wondering, like I was, if you were going to go to a club on your own, stand on your own and leave on your own, where would that have been in the 80s? And it seems that there was a vibrant explosion of style and avant-garde new romantic chicanery. The Blitz Club. Great Queen Street, Covent Garden. This one's quite famous. There's been documentaries and art. This is a 200-capacity venue that operated from 1979 to 1981 and defined the decade's aesthetic. Hosted by Steve Strange and Rusty Egan. A strict, highly eccentric dress code was required, and it was an incubator for stars like Spandau Ballet and the Boy George. Oh, sorry, Boy George, not the Boy George. I slipped into... the Doric for a second there. Excuse me, sorry. Taboo on Leicester Square, running from 1985 to 1996. Infamous Club, launched by Lee Bowery. Safe haven for performance artists, outlaws, and future fashion visionaries. Operating as an

0: Your Friday afternoon. I hope you're doing fine out there. I certainly am. It's Friday and it's nearly 2 o'clock. And yes, the sun looks like it's going to shine on Aberdeen. I was trying to do some sort of pun there, but it's really not going to work, like, you know. Quick bit of subcultural terminology. So a subcultural terminology. Oh, your weekly subcultural terminology slot. How thrilling for you. Subcultural terminology comprises of specialised vocabulary, values and symbolic identifiers. Had yourselves back. Used by groups to differentiate themselves from mainstream society. These lexicons, ranging from sociological theory to grassroots slang, okie dokie, reinforce internal group solidarity, establish hierarchies and codify the unique lifestyle choices of the subgroup. Well, I just don't know. Sounds like a whole lot of fun to me, like, that they've made, I don't know, maybe not quite so much fun.
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Okay, that's us back. The Blue Dial and Tinseltown in the Rain, which doesn't refer to Hollywood. It refers to Glasgow, as Glasgow is also called Tinseltown sometimes, believe it or not. I'm really not sure why, but it's just a thing. Well, I think it's a thing. That's what somebody told me back in the day. But to be honest, I really don't know. Anyway, and during the early 80s, punk's diversity became apparent as it fragmented into a variety of contingents. Punk's more narcissistic elements regrouped in London clubs such as Blitz, where the New Romantics, as they were dubbed, turned their backs on punk's plebeian images and instead championed decadent fantasy with a taste for frilly fronted fancy shirts, braided fencing shirts no less, braided tunics and pantomime dame chic. Well, it was all pretty crazy. Meanwhile, the darker post-punk sounds of Susie and the Banshees, The Cure and Bauhaus laid the way for the gloom-fixated period-styled goth. I think there's been a few goth movements over the years, if you really look into it. It's actually quite a fascinating thing. I think, actually, during the Roman Empire, bit of historical nonsense for you, people in young people in Rome dressed up in a goth fashion, like the Visigoths, which is where the term comes from. Anyway, you really didn't want to know that. Well, I'll just play some music. Okay, so Robert De Niro's waiting. Me and my father used to often watch Bananarama when I was a kid. Healthy father and son bonding exercise, we felt. Here we go. I love the music, of course.

unfortunately, it hasn't stood the test of the time for me, and it's my show, so but this probably has. If you want Bananarama back on, you can WhatsApp me on 0775 998 9983, and there's no chance of getting it back on.

somebody has put an image of, I've just seen it, somebody's put an image, it must be a record sleeve of the Fonz behind me, and I just can't, I was cracking up here, it's absolutely hilarious.

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So it's Henry Winkler, not Henry Winkleman. Oh, start laughing, Mike. Start laughing. It's a serious show. It's a Friday afternoon. This is Evangeline by the Icicle Works.

I hope yous are all doing okay and trying to, like, I can just see yous all out there just now on a Friday afternoon trying to get the image of the Fonz, Arthur Fonzarelli, out of your minds. I can see that now. It's difficult for me. I'm trying not to look out the corner of my eye here. Very worrying, people.

Okay, not a huge U2 fan, but it was a massive part of the 80s U2. And I just love that track, and I will not apologise for playing it in any kind of way, even if I just played half of it. We are just about there, people. I hope you've had, I hope you've enjoyed the music, the 80s music. Next week, Substance Dance. Thinking about doing a new show called Bad Poetry. I'll keep you updated on that. I hope you have a lovely weekend, and I hope it's suitably roasted, because it'll soon be winter, so, you know, get out there and enjoy yourselves, like, you know, because life's far too short, you know. It's less shorter than you think. Next up, Purple Rain by Prince, then we'll dance you out with a bit of, what have we got? Ooh, Fight for Love, it's called, by Horse Meat Disco, of all things. Right, Purple Rain, here we go. I'll see you in the... Well, you know.

Okay, that is we're just about there, I think. Oh, a bit more. Oh, yeah, baby.

0: Okay, I think he's going off into some sort of wild and crazy solo there, but that is an absolutely phenomenal tune, like bluesy as it comes. Mike, Substance, Shmoo, Studio 2, Cross from Iceland. Beautiful day, yeah, weekend's here, and I hope you have a phenomenal weekend, and I hope you've enjoyed listening to my wee collection of 80s tunes, backed up with a little bit of subcultural... subcultural stuff, you know what I mean? It's very technical, the terminology we use on this show. Okay, so, yeah. Okay, we're going to play you out on Fight for Love. Remember, Fight for Love.
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0: Sky News Centre at 2. Labour's new leader, Andy Burnham's promising to take power back from Westminster and give it to the place where people live.
1: I will be a leader for the North, the South, the East and the West, for Scotland, Wales and for Northern Ireland.
0: He'll become Prime Minister on Monday. The former Greater Manchester Mayor says he'll govern as one Labour team and pledge to correct what he calls a series of wrong turns made since the 1980s. Our Deputy Political Editor Sam Coates was watching the announcement in central London.
2: What was interesting in that speech from Andy Burnham was it was long on values, short on specifics. The question is, what are the hard choices he will make from Monday when he starts in Downing Street?
0: Elsewhere, Southern Water has been fined more than £7 million for dumping sewage illegally off the Kent coast. It dates between 2019 and 2021. A man convicted of killing a British tourist with a single punch in Zante in 2019 is to be extradited to Greece. Luke Brownston has 7 days to appeal. A prostate cancer treatment with fewer side effects has been found to be as effective as radiotherapy. It's hoped the major study's encouraging results could lead to greater access. Relegated West Ham have been given a huge boost. Captain Jared Bowen's confirmed he's staying for the upcoming Championship season. In a video posted on the club's official X account, the 29-year-old outlined his ambition to take them straight back to the top flight.
3: The main motivation for me is staying and bringing this club back into the Premier League where we belong. So ultimately, it hurt everyone and it should hurt everyone because it was such a disappointing thing that happened. But you can't change it, you know, it doesn't last forever.
0: Bowen's been at West Ham for 6.5 years. And parts of England have recorded the driest spell in almost 30 years. Zero rainfall for 14 days in a row is the longest unbroken run for the South East since April 1997. That's the latest. I'm Cam Hall.
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1: Hello everyone, I hope you're all keeping well out there. That's the most important thing. And now welcome to So Why Don't You on Shmoo with myself here.

Yeah, piss away, don't you? Here on Schmoo, a regular look through the wonderful world of volunteering. All the news from our communities coming up, and good music mixed in, we promise, guaranteed to keep us entertained and uplifted during the next hour or so. And I'm delighted to say we've got some excellent people joining us today in the studio, and a dog as well, which I'll let you know about in a moment, which is superb, because we have got...

0: First of all, Lady God is here. Hi, God. How things be yourself?
1: Very well, thank you, Mike. Nice day, nice guests. As you said, a dog in the studio, so it's all exciting.
0: Yeah, and superb and brilliant and good to have yourself back in the studio with us as well, because I know you've been busy as ever doing all the great work and volunteering that you do. Yeah,
1: oh, it's amazing to be back in here, yes.
0: Yeah, and you've got some good news to tell us as well, some exciting news as always, so we'll look forward to that in a moment. And joining us today, firstly, we've got Alison. Hi, Alison, how's things with yourself?
2: Hi, Mike, all good, thank you.
0: And we've got Trish as well. Hi, Trish, how's things with you?
3: Hello, I'm very well, thank you.
0: And we've got Andy as well, and I think, Andy, you're Trish's husband, is that right?
4: That is my role, yes.
0: Good to meet you. That's a relief as well. I got that right, or I would have gone into a bit of trouble if I was wrong there as well. And fantastic to see you. And what brings you all here as well is that is a guide dogs. And the guide dogs are so wonderful and well known, and we've got a guide dog in the studio with us. First time I've had a dog in the studio, our good colleague Alan, that we saw when you came in, he had a therapet dog in the studio as well, so we're completing a kind of full circle, if you like. We've got a guide dog today, and it'll just highlight as we'll speak about how important dogs are in this instance, guide dogs. And already having the pleasure of meeting your guide dog, very well behaved, in fact probably most well behaved person in the building today as well, so a fantastic guide dog, a testament to that. And I've read a lot about the guide dogs, things that you sent through Alison, and particularly recently when it was International Guide Dog Week. And I was just struck by just the real difference that guide dogs make for people's lives. So looking forward to chatting some more with yourselves and finding out more about guide dogs, and also how yourself, Trish and Andy, got involved as great supporters of the guide dogs, because as we'll come on, it's not your first guide dog either as well, so as always, great volunteers and organisations join us in the studio. But first of all, Gary, you've got some really good news as well, because it's someone who's well known to Shmu and a big supporter of Shmu.
1: A big supporter of Shmu and a well-known volunteer in Aberdeen, George Adam. Congratulations to him. He has won Dennis Lowe Honorary Award, RGU Plus Honorary Award, for his exceptional contribution to volunteering in Aberdeen. So, of course, this award, the 2026 award, is for those who contribute and do a huge difference to people's and communities' life in Aberdeen. And, of course, our George Adam is one of them. He's been working so hard, and congratulations to him on behalf of our show and also of the staff at Shmu.
0: Oh yeah, absolutely, a big congratulations to George. And very well deserved, because George does so much for the community as well, and the Dennis Lowe Legacy Trust RGU Plus Honorary Award really exemplifies that. So it's nice to get that recognition as well, because I know George is so humble as well. He never wants to get attention and recognition, and as all volunteers do. So fabulous and so very well deserved. And George, particularly well known here at Shmu, and also at the Aberdeen Arts Centre as well, can do where again he makes such a great contribution. And the Dennis Lowe Legacy Trust RGU Plus Award, it recognises extensive commitment to the lives of others through people's leadership, talent, volunteering and expertise, and of course that's George. So a big congratulations to George as well. If you want to find out more about the Arts Centre volunteering there, a great team, just go to their website, www.aberdeenartscentre.com. So fantastic. So as well as being active here at Shmu in the Aberdeen Arts Centre as well, George was also instrumental in a celebrate Aberdeen Parade. And the nice link here is that's coming up shortly again, and you've got some news about that as well, Gada. Yeah,
1: well, our annual Aberdeen Celebrate Aberdeen Parade coming to our city on Saturday the 29th of August. It starts at 11
0: I've seen
1: here.
0: Come around,
1: so it's very it's very fast things, days and months pass so fast. I think I was attending the last year's ones, like... So celebrate Aberdeen Parade on Saturday, the 29th of August. From all these years are always on their website, celebrateaberdeen.org/parades. You will have all the information about all the organisations taking part, all volunteering opportunities as well. And one of the volunteering opportunities we have is with the GEF charity, Gathimba Edwards Foundation. So this is a safari series running event volunteers, and they are looking for volunteers to join them. At this event, they have two dates available for all volunteers interested, one on the 28th of June and one on the 29th of August at the parade. So all these volunteering opportunities, they will help their safari series running events, great opportunities to help and support in various roles available, from entry table volunteers, finishing area volunteers, to be a face behind favorite animal mascots who will make an appearance, of course, on the day with a big smile. So a lot of opportunities available. If you are available on the mornings of these days, 28th of June or 29th of August, please get in touch with them. Kaylee is the person to contact. Email her at kaylee@gathimbaedwardsfoundation.org.
0: Yeah, again, a fantastic charity there as well. Got an exciting birthday. Celebrate Aberdeen Parade, always a highlight, and fingers crossed for nice weather as well, because we've been lucky over the years of the parade. We've always got quite a nice kind of day for it as well, and it's such a highlight that just brings all the charities, voluntary groups and community organisations here in Aberdeen together for that big parade, and it really highlights the impact and the contribution that volunteers and voluntary groups make to our city. And again, Mel's Union Street Mile, that GEF charity do in conjunction with Celebrate Aberdeen, is such a nice element to it as well. And if you're not on the parade, listeners, or if you're not volunteering at Mel's Union Street Mile with GEF, just come along to Union Street on the day, Saturday 29th of August, a nice day to be in the town, at 11 a.m, and you'll see a parade. It'll be coming down Union Street, then it goes along Union Terrace, then weaves its way kind of like around to Marshall College in a kind of townhouse side of the city as well. And it's a fabulous parade to see, and it really lifts our spirits in Aberdeen as well. And as we said earlier, if we congratulate George was part of kind of forming to Celebrate Aberdeen along with kind of Marvin as well, both which have been on our programme. Nice links there as well. And GEF races, the ones that they've done so far have been a tremendous success. Again, they did one at Duffy Park a few weeks ago. They did one back in June, Prime Four races that they always do every year, and the one coming up on the 29th August, Mills Union Street Mile, is such a highlight as well, particularly with it being done in conjunction with Celebrate Aberdeen as well. So fantastic. So thanks so much for that, Gara. Good bits of news and things to look forward to as well, as always. So exactly. Really excellent. So let's pop on in with our track now, and then we'll be coming back and speaking more to our great guest in the studio about all things guide dogs. And this song we're going to play, I think we've got a bit of ABBA, Mamma Mia, and I think it was yourself, Trish, you said you've got a story behind this song as well. What was that?
4: I'm missing going to see a big outdoor park in Queen's Park in Glasgow performance of this to do this interview.
0: No. Oh, well, that's so kind of you, and well, the least we can do is to play you Mamma Mia, and you can transform yourself to Queen's Park as well. So enjoy this one, everyone.

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1: Hi, welcome back everyone. And now we're going to be joined on Why Don't You by our very special guest today, because we've got...

0: Yeah, we spoke to him a little bit earlier. Now I've got to speak to him a lot more because we've got Alison, Trish, and also Andy as well, who all support the guide dogs and So Marvellous. And of course, there wouldn't be guide dogs without Oscar as well, who's our guide dog in his studio today. So a big welcome once more to you all, and greatly appreciate you taking the time out of your busy days and schedules to let us know some more about guide dogs, which are So Marvellous. And a lot of listeners will have come across guide dogs before, and some people listening in will be puppy raising volunteers as well, which is even kind of more wonderful. And we'll speak about opportunities for getting involved in that as well. But maybe firstly, Alison, now as I say, guide dogs are so well known, but I was struck when I saw some of the information you'd sent through about guide dogs, just how much guide dogs do. Do you want to give listeners a little bit of an update about guide dogs and all that guide dogs are doing here in Aberdeen and indeed across the country? Yeah.
1: Mm-hmm. Hi Mike. So I think we're quite famous for, say, the guide dog service itself, but we don't just, say, provide guide dogs to visually impaired people. We also have lots of other different parts of the organisation, like sighted guide part of it, children and young persons services, rehabilitation services, habilitation services. But I think everybody just sees guide dogs and just thinks that it's puppies and guide dogs that we actually breed. But up here, say, in the north of Scotland, it is mainly, say, the guide dogs and the puppy raising that we do, because we've got a huge regional centre down in Forfar, which is where I'm based, and I'm quite proud to actually say that. It's the only training school in Scotland, the only guide dog training school in Scotland.
0: Yeah.
1: So it's a main site where our puppies come in and start to develop their, say, skills to go on to become a fully fledged guide dog.
0: Wow, that's amazing. So how does it work? So kind of dogs who are going to become guide dogs, do they go to like a training centre first, and when they're ready they go out to get matched up with the very kind volunteers? Is that how it works?
1: Yes. Mm-hmm. So initially they start their journey becoming puppy raisers. So the pups are raised by a huge amount of volunteers. Guide Dogs is well known for a volunteer service. We have 17,000 volunteers compared to about 1,500 staff. So it's very much volunteer led. The puppies are generally looked after by volunteer puppy raisers. They look after them between 8 to 16 weeks up to 12 to 16 months old. So a lifespan the first year within. And it's not really training, it's more about socialisation. We just want a well-rounded pup that comes into the centre. When they come into a training centre at Forfar, that's when they begin their initial training. So they're generally between 14 to 16 months old, and that's where they start all the cues with the guide dog trainers, and they start training them through. At the end of that cycle, they're matched with a guide dog mobility specialist, and these are the trainers that match them up with the service user. So they ensure that the service user who's visually impaired gets the correct dog with the right person. So there's a

0: volunteers as well, and we're so delighted that Trish and Andy have joined us today. They're one of the 17,000 volunteers that you've got, which is phenomenal as well, and we're so fortunate, and a big thank you to all of them. But as we'll come on, plenty of opportunities to get involved and make a difference as well. But for yourself, Trish, how did you first get involved with guide dogs? What made you think, well, I could be a guide dog volunteer?
1: Well, I've always been a dog lover. We've always had a pet dog at home, so I love dogs very much. It's something that I'd wanted to do for a long time, but wrongly thought I couldn't do it if I had my own pet dog. And it was one of these just chance encounters. I met a lady in a shop who had a guide dog puppy, and said, would you mind if I asked you a few questions about it? And everything I thought would be a hurdle to me doing puppy raising, she said, oh no, that wouldn't stop you. And I actually literally went home and applied to do it that same day. So that was great. So, and I've never looked back. I've just absolutely loved it. That's just over 5 years ago, and we're on to our fifth guide dog puppy now, and really, I wouldn't say loved every minute of it, because sometimes when you're up all night with a puppy who's been making puddles in his bed, you're not loving that minute. But thoroughly enjoyed it.
0: Part of the experience, isn't it?
1: Yeah, quite a big part of the experience, because you've always got a young dog, so you've always got a dog that you're just watching its recall and saying apologies for it being silly. But on the whole, they're great dogs. They're very keen to learn, and usually food motivated, and we get a lot of pleasure out of it.
0: Yeah, and we've got Oscar joining us today, who's your latest guide dog. How long has Oscar been with the family so far?
1: Yeah, he's 9 months now, and we've had him since he was 8 weeks. He's just a guide dog puppy. He's not a guide dog yet, because he's still a work in progress. He's still training.
0: He's doing good so far,
1: He's very good, actually. He's quite a laid-back boy, so he will settle down quite nicely. That takes quite a lot of training as well. Well, I think some people don't realise that even getting your dog just to be calm in a space actually takes a bit of practice. So we do a lot of practice going out to coffee shops and, you know, take him out. We go out for a meal mostly, don't always take him. And just learning to lie quietly under the table and is part of it. But he's a great dog. He's a nice boy.
0: Because of course our listeners, it's he's a black Labrador.
1: Black Labrador boy.
0: So good as well, and if you've obviously can do his training is obviously going well, because again he's here in the studio, which is a strange place for his kind of all to be, but particularly I can imagine a dog as well. And
1: well, that's one of the things we want to do, is just get them used to being in all different sorts of surroundings, so that if their user in the future has to go anywhere, they're not surprised by it or disconcerted in any way, because they've been in a supermarket and they've been in cafes and they've been in shops and they've been in the doctor's surgery, and it's not anything unusual. You're hoping that it's not something they come across the first time with their partner in the future.
0: Just getting them used to as much of the things that you come across.
1: Exactly.
0: And kind of matched up at the end as well.
1: Yeah, it's a surprise.
0: So marvellous. I was going to say he's taking it like a duck to water coming in the studio, but it's a great dog as well. So obviously, like, your training's going really well, and it's
1: the warm weather helps
0: as well.
1: He's happy just to lie and quietly in this warm weather.
0: Well, I can empathise with that as well. Especially here in the studio. We've got Adele, the station manager, has kindly put on air conditioning for us as well, so we're fortunate, so it helps as well. But as you say, the different weather conditions, particularly that we get here in Aberdeen, sometimes like four seasons in a one day as well. And I guess that's an important part as well for the dogs to acclimatise to that, because I know the really hot weather we've been getting it tires us all out, and it's bad, can be bad for us all, but particularly kind of dogs as well, with their nice coat and things like that.
1: Yeah, it must be very hard for people down south at the moment, that their dogs really can't be worked on the worst temperatures.
2: We're not one.

0: booking many of ours at the Forfar Centre at the moment because of the heat as well. So we're quite lucky with the space at the centre. We've got different obstacle courses and different paddocks set up for different environments. So when the weather's really extreme, then we just train from a centre. We've got an indoor, say, lecture theatre and two huge arenas that we generally stay inside with. If they go out, they're probably only out for about 5 minutes just around the outside of a centre.
1: Yeah, and your role, Alison, you're like one of the coordinators. Do you cover like a whole of Scotland, or is it the North East?
0: I cover from, say, the tip of Aberdeen right the way down to the Edinburgh borders, and then I've got a colleague who covers the west of Scotland. But, say, my area within the Aberdeen is mainly, say, trying to attract new volunteers and promoting volunteering for guide dogs. We have a huge Aberdeen fundraising team up here and a really good community of puppy raisers as well.
1: Yeah, I've met a few of your fundraising team, particularly this time of year, because they've often got stalls at community galas and kind of things like that as well. And again, a great team, really enthusiastic as well, and you can see how dedicated and how much your guide dogs kind of mean to them. And they've always got their kind of guide dogs as well in training kind of with them, and speak so well of you. Puppy raising and just the impact of that. I mean, you must kind of all of you must see really like just that big kind of difference it makes. So, yes. With yourself, Trish, just Oscar's, your kind of number five of the puppies that you've been kind of raising as well. So, if previous four, are they now out and matched and kind of doing the good things? Yeah.
2: Unfortunately, the first two didn't make it. Mm-hmm. So they were withdrawn on medical grounds, actually. Mm-hmm. They had slight joint problems. But my third one is working in Belfast with a lady who keeps in touch with me, so it's absolutely lovely. Mm-hmm. Interestingly, she's a competitive bowler within a disabled team. Fantastic. So she sort of flies around the country. So she'd flown over with Evie to Western Supermere, I think it was, to compete in a competition. Mm-hmm. And she'd been on the phone to me saying that Evie had, in the hotel, they'd been shown where their room was once, and Evie found the room every time after that without any help.
1: Oh, wow.
2: Absolutely amazing. Well, amazing that this lady does competitive bowling, I think. But it's so rewarding to hear how much dog means to her. It's just so rewarding.
1: It must be kind of so good that when you hear and that difference, and yourself and Andy and Alison as well, and the whole team behind it have been a big part of just making it happen. And without kind of that, if we wouldn't have been able to enjoy our kind of lawn bowling, which is obviously like really really good at as well. And
2: it's incredible.
1: And so again,
2: I have to say that dog, Evie, she's marvellous. She's a lovely, lovely dog, and we thoroughly enjoyed having her. But we always used to think she was a bit loopy. I don't know how they're going to cope with her when we went down to Forfar to visit. When they finish their initial training, we get invited to go down and have a look and see what they've been doing and what they've been learning.
1: Oh, that's nice,
2: isn't
1: it? And
2: the work that they do with those dogs, the trainers, it's just incredible. This dog, who was still silly when she came to meet us, she was still just daft, the same old daft dog. That harness went on, and she just, it was just marvellous. And that had only been about 4 months. Wow. It was just incredible.
1: It just went to work.
2: Absolutely incredible, the work they do for
0: her. I think that the work is, you know, from my point of view, the work is put in with you guys. For the puppy raising volunteers, if we don't get it right at that stage, then it makes it a little bit trickier when they come into Forfar. Mm-hmm. So for me, when I'm out there attracting new volunteers, from the puppy raising role, I think is one of the most amazing ones for somebody to take that puppy on and change it and socialise it. And that commitment that they're giving towards puppy raising for, say, 12 to 16 months is just phenomenal. When I first started at Guide Dog, dogs. I worked at the regional centre and it was very much about fostering the trainee guide dogs. But over the last year or so, my role has changed a little bit and it's gone towards the puppy raising side, and I've just seen the amazing work that goes into it. And to be fair, the community of puppy raisers as well, that all help each other out. They're never on their own. There's always somebody there to answer a question when they go, "Well, mine chewed a slipper last night. Did yours do that?" And "Oh, don't worry about it. That's happened to me as well." So it's just that community feel, you know. Say employed staff like myself couldn't do our jobs without you guys. Definitely couldn't do our jobs.
2: I totally agree what you say about the community, because the lady that I met in the shop that got me to go and apply was a puppy raiser, and she became a great friend and gave me loads of advice through the first dog and a couple of others who have remained really good friends. And it's very much like having young children. If you hear somebody else having the same problems, it doesn't feel nice. And all the dogs are different, but lots of people will have just had the same problems at some point. So one of mine did that. I think I tried this and it worked.
0: And it worked.
2: Yes, so it is. It's a very nice community. Yeah. Very lovely group of people.
1: Yeah,
2: we have classes once a month that we all go to. We take the puppies to. And that's lovely. It's a lovely opportunity to all meet up, compare notes, but it's also really good training for the dogs. Mostly, I think, to be learning to be calm around other dogs.
0: Yes.
2: Although there's a lot of work.
0: Yeah, a lot of work goes into it.
1: I can imagine it's very exciting.
2: Puppy class can be a little bit wild, but
0: I tend to go to a few because it's getting a bit of a puppy fix when you're actually stuck in an office. Sometimes once a week, it's always nice to get out there and go, "Actually, I'm going to a puppy class."
1: It just immediately relaxes you. I could imagine as well. But that's great as well. And I mean, what you said about Evie, was it your previous dog, to be able to find our kind of way to start kind of hotel room all the time. I mean, that's I couldn't do that. I mean, if I'm in a hotel, I mean, I get lost every single day and I'm aimlessly looking for somebody to say, "Whereabouts are rooms?" I'll have to get some tips off your dog. But as you say, it is a real community, and I've kind of gotten a sense of that when I've met other people from a guide dogs, and you see how much it means as well, and that get-togethers that you spoke about, it must be kind of really good, as you say, when you get together with other people that are doing a puppy raising and kind of just swap stories and support one another as well.
2: It's
1: so it's a nice setup.
2: And the newer people who haven't had so many dogs, well, like I was a couple of years ago, and just what a difference when somebody who's had 10 dogs or something.
0: Just sharing that experience, isn't it?
2: Because you do pick up things. All the dogs are different, but you do pick up different things.
0: Personalities.
2: Yeah. Or even if it's just consoling someone and their dog's just gone back to Forfar, which is the hardest bit. The biggest downside of being a puppy raiser is having to give them up, and it's very, very hard. It's amazing how many people say that to you when you're out about. I could never do that because I couldn't give my dog up, as if I'm cold-hearted. And you think, do you know how hard it is?
0: Yeah. It's the first thing you ask when you're doing volunteer attraction events and you're talking to people about puppy raising. I tend to go to a lot of events and invite the puppy raisers along, because I can't answer that question. I don't puppy raise, so if I've got a volunteer with me who can answer that, but there's always the first question that comes is, how do you give them up? But if you're looking at what that puppy's going on to do to become a fully fledged guide dog, it's actually giving back somebody their life. So you're making a huge difference to somebody else further down the line.
1: And I suppose it must help for yourself, Trish and Andy, as well, when you kind of hear, just as explained, when we're coming back, who does the bowling as well, and you think, "Oh, well, I've been part of that," and it must, I suppose, make you feel better. You think, he's kind of out there and now kind of doing it, and I'll be part of life.
2: The lady who had Evie called me the first time, to see she'd arrived, and she was delighted with her, and she was just wanted to say thank you. I managed to hold myself together until she went off the phone, and I was just bawling. So very pride.
0: Because you've played a huge part in that. You've set the puppy up for success.
1: Yeah, and that's it. And it's that kind of sense.
2: Your children ready to leave the nest.
1: Preparing them for the world, and they're now out there and doing it. So, kind of marvellous of how it works. And again, it's that kind of real life, kind of difference that means so much. And is my favourite bit of being involved in volunteering as well, is that kind of always, say, if we're doing presentations about volunteering and encouraging people to get involved in volunteering, about how enjoyable it is, how big a difference that you make. And it's for me here. Things just as you'd explain like that, with respect to like a puppy days and then a guide dogs, you think, oh, it's just a huge difference that kind of makes to somebody's kind of life, and not only that one person, but of course it's all other kind of people as well, like their family members and kind of people's friends, colleagues sometimes as well, they're all kind of benefit from that. So I mean, the guide dogs really do kind of in a real sense kind of touch kind of everybody's lives, and it's a charity that's obviously close to our hearts as well. So let's pop on another track, then we'll come back and we're going to be speaking importantly about how our listeners can, like yourself, Trish and Andy, get involved and become puppy raisers, because I know there's good opportunities and a need here for more puppy raisers in Aberdeen. And you can even come back on this programme and let us know about it, listeners, if you're going to be a puppy raiser. But in the meantime, enjoy this.

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1: Hi, welcome back everyone, and I hope you've been enjoying today, so why don't you, as much as we are particularly hearing more about guide dogs, and just I knew guide dogs were excellent before, but I've learned so much, and one of the things I've learned through yourself, Trish, and Andy, who's looking after Oscar so well, and he's doing so great as well, and yourself, Alison, is just more about volunteering at guide dogs, and particularly puppy raising volunteering that we've been hearing about, and as we say, 17,000 plus people volunteering with guide dogs across the country, and a big thank you to every single person doing that, because as we've heard there, a difference that it makes for people's lives is most profound, and I'm sure after hearing yourselves, people will be listening in and they'll be enthused, and they maybe realise that they could be volunteers, because as you said, Trish, I was struck that you were in the supermarket and you thought, I'd like to be a guide dogs volunteer, but I can't as well, and again, I think that's a great thing, that by speaking to someone that says, oh, you'd be kind of perfect as well, and the rest is history. So I guess that's one of the things that you do quite a lot, Alison, is get word out there and kind of dispel some of the myths that people might think that they can't volunteer, whereas they would be greatly appreciated if they did, in fact. Mm-hmm. Yeah.
2: Mm-hmm. Yeah, my role is volunteer attraction. Mm-hmm. So I do a lot of community events, lots of social media, lots of newspapers, radio interviews like this, and it's just going out there promoting guide dogs. I do a lot of my work with the volunteers, because they're obviously volunteering, and they puppy raise, or they foster, or they fundraise. So sometimes you get asked a question that I wouldn't be able to answer. I'm not a fundraiser, but I've got a fundraiser volunteer here who can help you. A lot of people, like Trish said, think, oh, they can't actually puppy raise because there's restrictions. We've actually are very flexible with puppy raising. We've just opened, say, puppy raising schemes where we're trialling it in Scotland at the moment. So people who aren't able to commit for that 12 to 14 months, we can actually split the role. So some people might want a puppy between 8 weeks old to 6 months, and they really enjoy that young puppy where it's learning its first steps as such. Mm-hmm. And then other people might actually go, well, I'm not sure about that bit, but I'd like a little bit more mature pup, so they can take the pup from 6 to 12 months. We do a puppy fostering role as well, so people will go, oh, I can't commit to that because I need to go on holiday, or I'm working, or I've got a medical appointment. We do, within that community of puppy raisers, we do have what we call puppy fosterers, and they will take the pup and look after the pup while you go away and enjoy your holiday. So there's so much flexibility around the role. Everything is taken care of by guide dogs as well. There's full training involved, like Trish touched on. In the Aberdeen area, we've got a gentleman called David who's a puppy development advisor. He goes out once a month, does the puppy classes, takes care of all the volunteers to ensure that they're well supported. All the expenses are taken care of by guide dogs as well. So the food, vet bills, initial parts of equipment. We've just introduced a puppy pack for first-time puppy raisers, where it's a little with all the little things in there, like the lead, the collars, the first little toys, the little food bowl or the water bowl. So everything is looked after by guide dogs. And you're also supported from start to finish. You have a dedicated volunteer manager. You also have people like myself that keep in contact with the volunteers. So when they come out and help at events, I'm also there if they need anything. I'm a point of contact at FORFA. So if somebody's stuck, I'm like, I can go and find that out for you. Just give me, say, a day or two and I'll come back to you. To apply for guide dogs, we normally point people to our main guide dogs website, which is www.guidedogs.org.uk. when you reach the landing page, there's a whole section on volunteering, and you can just type in your postcode and it will bring up all the volunteer opportunities within your area. And I can guarantee you, if you type in anything with an AB postcode, it will say puppy raising. It's a big ask. We've got a national campaign for puppy raisers at the moment, and a lot of paid advertising going into it to try and promote the role a bit more and to reach a wider audience, really.
1: Yeah, well, you've definitely done that really well today, and kind of on your website just now. So again, it's great information on there as well. Not as good as what you've explained it, because yourselves have really brought it to life, what guide dogs are all about, and with yourself, Trish and Andy, what it's like to be a puppy raising volunteer, and everybody in the studio's got big smiles on their faces. Is the old always do, friend. There's kind of dogs around, so that helps as well. And the website's really good, and lots of nice pictures on the website of happy dogs and happy people as well. So it's great, and it explains everything so well. So for yourself, Trish Andy, for anybody kind of out there listening in who've heard Alison and yourselves, what would be your message to them if they're thinking, that sounds good, I could maybe find out more about being a guide dog volunteer? What would be your kind of message to them? Yeah,
3: I think just apply, because the first part of the process I went through when I applied was I got a phone call from someone in Forfar, I believe, just to chat about it, and they sort of allayed any fears and all the questions that I had. Well, what about this, what about that, and have a really good talk about it. So even though you're applying, you know, you're not committing yourself at that point. You can ask all the questions that you want, and they'll ask you. And as Alison said, I'm sure they're very flexible, actually. You'd be surprised. What I get asked a lot by other people is, you know, how do you get away on holiday, and what if something happens? But there's a whole sort of host of volunteer fosterers, and it's actually an awful lot easier than getting your dog into kennels, I think. So there's other volunteers, so they're going to somebody else's home. You're not popping them off to kennels. You know, it's actually great. And it's actually quite an important bit for the dogs, because these dogs do have to learn to move on to different families, and it's actually part of their socialisation, I suppose, learning to go to a different household and think, okay, I have to do just behave myself here as well. And so I think it's really important, actually, that fosterer role too. So you don't need to feel bad about going on holiday and leaving your dog, because actually you're doing it a favour by letting it sort of experience a different household, because it will have to move. You know, it's going to have changes further down the line, and you want them to be able to cope with that and take it in their stride and not think, oh my goodness, what's this? And Dave, my puppy development advisor, is a huge support as well, along with the classes that he takes once a month. He usually meets up with you once a month, whether it's coming to your house when they're younger to see how the puppy's getting on, or this week we went on a train together, so I did the sort of ticked off the train ride. Yeah. We met in Kintore station and got the train into town, had a good walk around town, and then back out to Kintore on the train. And that, you know, Dave just checking how he is in public transport, and so, you know, it's, we do things like that too. He'll come and check when they first start getting off the lead for their free runs. So probably about 4 months old, we let them off the lead in the forests and fields to learn their recall, and so they get a good romp about. So Dave will check that everything's okay with that too. And you do feel well supported, and there's a great helpline guideline we're all given. So if you've ever got any queries anytime, you've got that free sort of port of call to go to answer any questions.
1: Yeah, and I kind of sense that as well. That is, as you said earlier, it's like a big community of guide dogs, and it's part of a community so welcoming for people in so many ways that people can help as well. And you just want to give a reminder for listeners all the same about how people can find out more, get in contact and become a puppy raiser, or help in many other ways with the guide dogs as well. Yeah, just a new website,
2: So generally we push people towards the website, which is www.guidedogs.org.uk. Once you reach there's a whole section on volunteering, and you'll just pop in a postcode and it will bring up the volunteer opportunities within there. I will be out and about in Aberdeen in the next month or so. There's lots of Highland Games going on that the fundraising teams are attending, but I'm utilising it as volunteer attraction as well. So you can always pop into a guide dog stand, you'll see the big blue gazebo and probably see some dogs running around.
1: That's right,
2: with pulling the people in. So you can always pop in, chat to me, and I can give you all the information that you require to become a puppy raiser or a fundraiser. Community fundraising teams go out and they help us promote as well as raise funds. I would say the majority is mainly promoting guide dogs now. The way we get our volunteers is word of mouth, I believe. Mm-hmm. The biggest source is word of mouth.
1: Yeah, just people letting people know what's happening, and I'm sure you've all inspired more kind of volunteers to join your excellent team of volunteers that guide dogs, and we'll see some more kind of puppy raisers and all of that in the future as a result, I'm sure, because you've done a great job explaining it, and so marvellous as well. As I said, I've held my guide dogs in such high regard before, as so many people did, but more so now, because it's I found out a lot myself just about how it kind of all happens as well. So well done. So listeners, that's the end of another week, so I don't you today, so a big thank you for joining us today, and it leaves me to say just a few more thanks before we go, because huge thank you firstly to yourself, Alison, for taking the time out of your busy day to come along and let us know more about the guide dogs. They're so wonderful, and I'm sure there'll be more people joining a great team of volunteers at the guide dogs as a result. And listeners, remember, check out the website www.guidedogs.org.uk that Alison spoke about, a great volunteer section on there that goes through everything. Or if you see her out and about in events, say hello as well.
2: Hello.
1: So big hello. And likewise, a big thank you to yourself, Trish, and for Andy as well, for looking after Oscar while we've been on there. Or was Oscar looking after you? I'm never sure.
4: Yeah,
1: or a bit of both. Yep, you've done a great job anyway between you. And yourself as well, Trish, and for yourself and Andy, for all you do, because I mean, at five, well, now on dog number five with Oscar, and what that means for people's lives. You spoke about a woman there with her bowling, and good luck to her as well. I hope she wins many bowling tournaments, and there's a lot of good kind of bowling happening here in Aberdeen as well, so welcome up here anytime as well. So a big thanks to yourselves for all you if you do. And as well, thank you, Lady Gada, for joining us as well, and for all that you're doing, support of volunteering.
3: Thank
1: also
3: you. Thank
1: marvellous.
3: You, thank you.
1: Thanks so much. And a big thank you to everyone out there again for taking the time out of your day to listen into our programme. Stay tuned to Shmoo, because there's more epic programmes always coming up here on Shmoo as well. The Culture Show is the next one, and so that's always a top highlight as well. But in the meantime, it's bye bye for us. Have a great rest of day ahead, everybody. Bye bye for now. Bye bye now.

0: From the Sky News Centre at 3, new Labour leader Andy Burnham insists he has a plan as he prepares to take over as Prime Minister on Monday. He was the only candidate in the race to replace Sir Keir Starmer. In a speech, the former Greater Manchester Mayor promised to be a leader for the whole of the UK and to give people hope. Labour's deputy leader Lucy Powell was asked whether it lacked specifics.
1: I think what people are crying out for actually is vision, is direction, its values, and understanding how those things will turn into action. You know, this wasn't the day to set out a 10-point policy plan.
0: The Scottish and Welsh governments say they'll work constructively with the new PM. Northern Ireland's First Minister's pushing for what she calls fair funding for the region. Elsewhere, Southern Water's been punished over the illegal dumping of sewage along the Kent coast between 2019 and 2021. It's been fined £7 million. The family of a three-year-old boy who was injured in a zoo's crocodile enclosure in Cambridgeshire last month say he's had seven operations. They add they're amazed at how far he's come. Emergency services are spending a third day tackling a major wildfire in the Cairngorms. The flames have mostly been brought under control, but a number of homes and businesses have been closed and evacuated in the Glenmore Forest Park area. There have been no reports of any casualties. Volunteer firefighter David Olds says the impact can be devastating.
2: It's very much a very complex situation with a lot of businesses at risk, a lot of people livelihoods at risk, and just a lot of risks throughout with the terrain that firefighters are on.
0: And Brenda Fricker, who was the first Irish actress to win an Oscar, has died aged 81. She won the award for her role in the 1989 film My Left Foot, while also starring in Home Alone 2 Lost in New York. That's the latest. I'm Cam Hall.
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0: Hi, you guys. Welcome back to today's installment of the Culture Club with myself, Rihanna. I hope you're having a lovely Friday and looking forward to the weekend. I am very fortunate enough to be joined today by some young people from the Shmoo Summer Film School. So how are you guys doing today?
1: I'm doing pretty good.
0: Good. Same. Thanks. So can I get your guys' names? Introduce yourself to the Culture Club.
2: Hi, I'm Kyle.
3: My name is Joshik.
4: I'm Maisie.
5: I'm Jordan.
0: Lovely. And you guys are having your premiere today for your films, is that correct?
3: Yeah. Yes.
0: Yeah. And Kyle, I was just wondering if you could tell me what your film is about, if you're able to describe it.
2: Okay, so our film, we've got these three people here. They've had a bit of a rough summer. They've basically been playing football, basketball, pretty much the entire week. And the one thing they really want is to get the bike because of how much they love it. However, they find out that a dog has gone missing and there's a hefty reward which will be able to pay for it, and they begin to search for the dog in order to get the money they need for their bike.
0: Oh, very, sounds very cool. And Joshik, are you involved in the same film?
3: Yeah, I wrote the script for the film and I came up with the idea.
0: Oh, very cool. Where was the inspiration from?
3: Nothing really, I just thought
2: just
3: of some
2: sort of
3: why
2: like
3: just came to my mind.
2: A bit Stand By Me, if you think about it.
0: Yeah. Oh, yes, I've seen that movie. I love that movie. Yeah. It's very heartwarming. Mm-hmm. Would you say that your film is heartwarming?
3: I would say so. It has a nice comedic twist at the end.
2: Yeah.
0: Oh, very cool. And how long is the film?
3: About
2: four or five minutes.
0: Okay, nice. Girls, can you tell me about your film? Are you working on the same film?
5: Yeah, we're working on the same film. It's very much a 2000s themed film. There's fairy godmothers involved, prom, friendship, boy drama, all that stuff.
0: Oh, very cool. The first thing that I thought of was the Cinderella story.
5: Yeah.
0: And I don't know why. Yeah. And I absolutely love that movie. So I wish I could be able to see your films. But I know that they're being premiered today to your friends and family.
5: Yeah.
0: Is that correct?
3: Yes.
0: How are you guys feeling about your family seeing your films?
5: Prepared.
0: You feel
5: a bit nervous.
2: I think it's the second time it's happened. I did a thing last year as well.
0: Oh, so you've been a part of the Shmoo Summer Film School before?
2: Mm-hmm.
0: And how did it differ from last time?
2: Last time we didn't have... Well, basically, there'd be two ideas pitched. So there was, two groups. I would say, two, three groups, and they explained what their idea was. And people could choose to join based off their idea.
0: Yeah, that's very cool. And I wanted to know, guys... how does the Shmoo Summer Film School differ from real life and real school, or do you prefer it to actual school? Are you guys in secondary school?
5: Yes.
3: Yep.
0: Yeah. Yeah. Which one do you prefer?
5: Shmoo, right?
4: Probably here. Yeah.
2: Way more fun.
0: You prefer secondary school?
2: Yeah.
4: More freedom. Yeah. More.
3: Although all my friends are in secondary school. I mean, I do find new ones here, but I've known them way longer. And stuff.
0: Yeah.
5: Yeah, we've made lots of friends as well here, so it's good.
0: Yeah, it's a nice community here at Shmoo.
5: Yeah, it's really nice.
0: And I was wondering, what did you find the most challenging in the process? Jordan, maybe if you have...
5: Before we started filming, we didn't know what we were doing, so actually getting into it and learning what everything needed to go and stuff. We didn't know how to work the camera, we didn't know sound. Now we know that, but before
0: you've been able to develop a lot of skills at the Summer Film School. Fantastic. And guys, I was wondering what your favourite part of the whole process was.
3: So we filmed some scenes near the river and near that park area, which was really fun, and we had to run quite a lot as well. But our least favorite thing was I don't know where to start.
2: Yeah, there's a lot. So basically, one of the people who play our main actors, he's just not showed up today. We needed to film some scenes with him.
3: The climax.
2: Yeah, so unfortunately, I've had to be recasting the role, which is why. We basically tried our hardest to not show my face in it, to not show that we've been recast, but unfortunately a bit obvious.
0: No, but that's really cool that you're faced with these challenges, but you're able to roll with the punches and you're able to think outside the box, the way you did where you had to recast. So that's kind of cool. Are you guys what kind of roles are you playing in your movies? Are you acting? I know that you're just you wrote it. So.
2: I've helped with the sound and the directing. I've had to, unfortunately, be now cast in the film as well.
0: Yeah. So you've done a wee bit of acting. You're dabbling in acting. That's very cool.
3: I'm one of the main actors as well. So.
0: Okay.
5: I was the fairy godmother.
0: Oh, nice.
5: And then you were a background character.
6: Yeah, and a background character as well. Yeah.
5: You also helped with sound a bit.
6: Mm-hmm.
5: Oh. And myself, I've been working with another person, well, not two people as director, and I've been behind the camera most of the time. And now we've gone into editing, and everyone's helped in it.
6: They're all doing it together. Yeah.
0: And I did hear that you guys still have a wee bit of editing to do right now. So
3: I've also been a background actor in their film, so if you see me around somewhere with a hat and a white shirt.
0: You guys are doing so much, very multifaceted, very multi-talented. Well, thank you so much for taking the time to come on my show. I know you need to get back to your films
5: before your premiere.
3: Thank you for having us.
6: Thank you.
0: Thank you, guys. This next song is one from the Bay City Rollers. It is a wee bit of Summer Love Sensation. Enjoy it, and I'll catch you later.

Hiya guys, welcome back to the Culture Club. So that was a wee bit of Summer Love Sensation by the Bay City Rollers. And today's music theme is another Scottish Connections playlist. So during the week I was brainstorming ideas for show 17's playlist. Can you believe it? This is my 17th show, and a very good friend suggested that I do a big Scottish playlist, because a couple of weeks ago I did a Scottish Connections playlist and a lot of the songs were Loose Connections, kind of Blink and You Miss It kind of stuff. But today there is no missing the Scottish Connections, and these are all Caledonian artists and bands such as the Bay City Rollers. And this is education for myself, because there's so many artists that I did not realise that were Scottish. So, you know, stay tuned for all the really good Scottish hits that I'm going to play for you guys. I was just joined by some young people from the Shmoo Summer Film School. So thankful that they came on before their premiere of their films, their short films. They're premiering them this afternoon to their parents. So best of luck, and I hope all goes well. I wish I was able to see the premiere and see the short films, but I will be on air. Okay, so in this first segment, I'm going to just quickly highlight things that are happening this weekend. Just highlight two musical events being held by Aberdeen Performing Arts. So Aberdeen Performing Arts are hosting two musical events this weekend. On Saturday the 18th, The Terrace presents a musical boozy brunch, 12 to 3pm. And on Sunday the 19th, The Terrace also presents musical afternoon teas, 1 to 3:30 p.m. These are, of course, over 18s events, and it's a boozy brunch or an afternoon tea, both backed by live musical jukebox performances from outstanding vocalists. So for the musical boozy brunch, you can expect a nice, lovely brunch as well as some cocktails, and the musical afternoon tea. Again, you can expect some nice sweet treats, some baked goods, along with some lovely cocktails as well. And you can head on over to www.aberdeenperformingarts.com to find out more about the times and ticket prices for these two events that are happening this weekend. And then the next event that I want to highlight this weekend, kind of very different, but it is a summer activity for kids. It's Percy Jackson and the Odyssey. Stories and activities are happening at Waterstones at Bon Accord tomorrow, Saturday the 18th, from 10:30 for the stories, and the activities start at 11. And this is a free event, which is fantastic. So it's a great summer activity to bring your kids along to Waterstones for some Percy Jackson and the Odyssey themed events. Very very fitting for now with the Odyssey, the movie coming out. But I know that's not for kids, but it's really good that Waterstones is able to do something with that, something that's very trendy, and able to create some stories and activities for young kids. And also, this weekend is the Fitty Craft Fair. So that is happening at the Fitty Community Hall tomorrow, Saturday the 18th, 10 a.m. to 4 p.m. And it's free entries, and tea and coffees are available to purchase. So that would be a lovely Saturday morning activity to head on down to the Fitty Community Hall to check out the Fitty Craft Fair. And this is something, I've announced the craft fair before, because it does happen quite regularly, and it's always something that I have wanted to check out myself. The Fitty community is so lovely, it's so quaint down there, and I've always wanted to check it out. So definitely one day I hope to get myself down there to their craft fair. Okay, so it's time for another song. And this next one is a new song that I discovered this week. It is an older song. It's by the band called Orange Juice, and it's Blue Boy by Orange Juice. So enjoy it, and I will see you in a bit.

Hi guys, welcome back to the Culture Club. That was the band Orange Juice with their 1980s track Blue Boy. That is a new song I discovered this week when I was doing my research all for this Scottish artist playlist. I am playing some older songs, some songs from the 80s, 90s, maybe even the 70s and 60s as well. And then I'm going to play more modern songs as well. Later on in the show, so you can look forward to that. And they're all Scottish artists, because there's so many great Scottish artists, and I wanted to do another Scottish playlist today, because there's just so many songs that you can pick. So this next segment, I am going to highlight some fun stuff that are happening next week in and around the city. I just give a shout out to things that are happening this weekend, but I want to talk more about stuff that are happening next week, so give you guys a wee bit more time in advance to maybe plan to check these stuff out. So these first two events are from the Aberdeen Performing Arts. On Tuesday, the 21st of July, they're hosting Seed Talks, the Art History of Studio Ghibli. So discover more from Studio Ghibli's art, taking inspiration from mystical qualities and traditions from Japanese culture. After which, there will be a Q&A as well. Studio Ghibli is one of the most famous film studios on the planet, producing classics like Spirited Away, Howl's Moving Castle, and my favourite, My Neighbour Totoro. And there's a lot more to Studio Ghibli than just movies, which you can find out more all about at Seed Talks on Tuesday the 21st of July at the Leventree, 7:30 p.m. Tickets are $17.50, which you can purchase on the Aberdeen Performing Arts webpage, so www.aberdeenperformingarts.co.uk, or you can also go to the box office at His Majesty's Theatre and the Leventree as well, so you can go in person, collect a physical ticket. That would be very nice. So that is all for that. It's Seed Talks for the Art History of Studio Ghibli. So looking more into this world famous film studio. And then this next event is one for the wee kids, the very wee kids. On Friday, July 24th, is CBeebies House Party Life. It's a family fun-packed stage show with sensational songs and surprises and big mega moments. And you can join the superstars of CBeebies, including the likes of Mr. Tumble, Nigel Clark, Evie Pickerel, Mr. Maker, and more. I am getting such flashbacks to whenever I was a child, and whenever CBeebies was my world, and these people, I love them. And they're throwing an epic party just for you young people. So they're saying get ready to rave with dancing and singing and streamers. It's just going to be

fun thing that's happening next week is the Crafton Flea Market is back at the Music Hall next Saturday, the 25th of July, from 10 a.m. to 4 p.m. I attended the last Crafton Flea Market and I absolutely loved it. I managed to get myself a Joni Mitchell vinyl. I absolutely love Joni Mitchell. So as soon as I found it, I knew it was mine. And there really is something there for everyone. There's vintage stalls, clothes stalls, like I said, vinyls, and then there's craft stalls for cards, or honestly, so many crazy things that so many imaginative people just were able to take different recycled materials and make so many cool crafts. So there's a whole bunch of craft stalls like that, and also some yummy food stalls as well. You can get your hands on some sweet treats. And you can book tickets on Eventbrite for just £3. And this would be a lovely Saturday morning activity. It's Saturday the 25th of July, so next Saturday from 10 a.m. to 4 p.m. Okay, so this next song is for fans of The Breakfast Club, bringing to mind that iconic fist bump in the closing scene of the movie. So this is Simple Minds with Don't You Forget About Me.

Welcome back to the Culture Club. That was an absolute classic from Simple Minds, Don't You Forget About Me. Obviously bringing into mind the classic movie The Breakfast Club, which I haven't seen in ages. I'm going to have to rewatch it after listening to that tune. Okay, so something very exciting is coming to Aberdeen. The international season is coming to Aberdeen July 24th to September 5th. And what exactly is the international season? Well, the international season is a celebration of global talent on a local stage, and it is being run by Aberdeen Performing Arts. And the international season brings world-class entertainment to the northeast of Scotland, making sure that the stage is set to welcome the most unique and interesting touring companies from all corners of the world. Corners such as Denmark, New Zealand, Australia and Sweden. So it's so cool that these international touring companies, they're coming all the way to Aberdeen, and we're hosting them from the 24th of July to the 5th of September, and they have a number of productions coming up that they're performing here in the Granite City. And their first one, I believe, is their production of Werewolf, and the country of origin for this is New Zealand. So there is two performances of this on Friday the 24th of July and Saturday the 25th of July, so next Friday and Saturday at 7:30 p.m. at the Lemon Tree. And I'm just going to give you a wee bit of background on Werewolf, of this production that's happening at the Lemon Tree. Three ill-equipped wardens keep watch over a makeshift community who must learn to work together. But as the threat outside takes shape, the atmosphere inside begins to turn. And they're saying that it is inspired by the classic game of deception, Werewolf, which is so cool to see that played out on stage, like this game being played out on stage. And Werewolf is a gripping blend of thriller as well as comedy that pulls into an immersive world of suspicion, survival and uneasy laughter. So it sounds very much like a dark comedy. And they're saying, when night falls, who do you trust? So that's something kind of suspenseful, a wee dark comedy that's coming to the Lemon Tree next Friday the 24th and Saturday the 25th, and all the way from New Zealand, which is so cool that this company, this production company, is coming all the way from New Zealand and they're performing it here for the audience in the Granite City. Okay, so, and you can look forward to a whole bunch more other productions being hosted during the international season by Aberdeen Performing Arts. Okay, so this next song, I'm very excited to play it because I've seen this band live, and they are a small up-and-coming band. I believe that they're from Edinburgh, and whenever I went to see them, I went to see them 2 years ago, I didn't know who they were. I didn't know who they were. I was just invited along to the gig from two of my friends, and I thought that's so fun to discover new music live, and I really recommend discovering new music for the first time live, going to gigs when you can, if you're able to, because often not, these really smaller gigs, they're a lot more affordable, and it's so much fun to just go to a cool, intimate gig. And this band were so cool. They were so, so cool. And now I listen to them all the time. So this next song is by Swim School. That's the name of the band, Swim School, with Don't Leave Me Behind. And this song is kind of dreamy, and it kind of has like, when I really listen to it, it kind of has like this like childlike wonder in the melody, and it's so cool, and I hope you enjoy it too. So, and I'll catch you after it. So this is Swim School with Don't Leave Me Behind.

Welcome back to the Culture Club. That was Swim School with Don't Leave Me Behind. I hope you enjoyed that one. I remember hearing that live. That was the first time I heard it live, and it was so cool. And I love that song. It's so dreamy. So the Festival of the Sea is still currently sailing its way through the shores of Aberdeen. And there's so much stuff left to see and do. I was thinking how many sea-related puns could I fit into this segment, because I absolutely love a pun. But I'm going to maybe leave it at that. So running until the 26th of July, which I believe is next Sunday or Monday, actually. So not next Monday, but the Monday after, is Iconic Bricks Pirate Trio. Hidden around the city centre are 18 pirate-themed brick models. Can you track them all down? Now, they have posted, Aberdeen Inspired have posted about the map of where you can find these iconic brick, pirate-themed brick models, but you can also leave it up to mystery and the suspense, and you can just wander in the city centre, because that's where they are. They're all around the city centre, and there are 18 of them. So you can go for a wander around the city centre and see if you can spot these iconic brick pirate trios. And because I'm assuming that they're all going to be unique or different, or it's kind of like a wee treasure hunt, which is very fitting for the pirate theme. So that's something that you can check out in the city centre. And this is all for the Festival of the Sea, as well as these next couple of events that are being hosted by the Aberdeen Art Gallery, or hosted at the Aberdeen Art Gallery. So on Saturday the 18th of July, which is tomorrow, 1 till 3, they are hosting their Family Fun Art and Craft Art Cart, which is this week's theme is folding fish. Fold, decorate and assemble paper fish using simple techniques, including exploring shape and patterns to create playful, colourful sea creatures in this easy, hands-on, family-friendly making session. So this is a family-friendly arts and crafts event with the Festival of the Sea in mind, and it's all about folding fish and fish patterns. And they are having another one of these family fun art cart next Saturday as well, Saturday the 25th of July, 1 to 3 again. These are coaster creations. Design your own sea themed coasters using collage and drawing, creating layered scenes with sea creatures or mythical figures like mermaids and monsters on ready-made coasters in this fun hands-on session. So that sounds like so much fun and so much creativity, and you're given this little coaster and you can draw some sea creatures and mythical figures on them. So whatever inspiration you're feeling for the Festival of the Sea. And then also tomorrow, Saturday the 18th of July, well, that last one was Saturday the 25th of July, the coaster creations, but tomorrow, Saturday the 18th of July, 11 a.m. to 11:30 a.m, Festival of the Sea music pop-up, Harmony Law by Harmony Law. So Harmony Law is a female vocal trio from Harlow Academy, and they will be performing a varied program of songs within their collection that they enjoy to sing, balanced with some songs about the seas and the ocean. And that sounds so cool. So that's just a trio from Harlow Academy, and it's from 11 a.m. to 11:30 p.m. and again, they'll be singing some songs in their own repertoire, as well as balancing it out with some songs with the seas and the ocean. So this next song, actually, I thought was very fitting to play now. It's a wee bit of Skippin'-ish. I love Skippin'-ish. I love their song Walking on the Waves, but I'm not going to play that. I'm going to play a different song. I'm going to play their song The Island. I thought it was very fitting for Festival of the Sea, because Skippin'-ish, they're a folk band, and they have such coastal sounds and energy. So enjoy this one, and I'll catch you in a bit.

That was Skippin'Ish with their gorgeous song, The Island. I love that song. I love the folk and the traditional music and the fiddles in the background. It's such a romantic song, especially the lyrics as well. So this next segment, I'm going to do Three for Free. So Three for Free is something that Angela Joss, the former host of the Culture Club, she used to do. And it's something that I think is very important, highlighting free events, making sure that things are accessible to attend, because sometimes when things come with a cost, it hinders people being able to attend things. So it's important to highlight things that you can attend for free, such as Caring Scotland 10 Portraits exhibition that is at the Music Hall, and it's running until Friday the 31st of July. And this exhibition explores the stories of 10 care experienced individuals. A care experienced individual is someone who has lived in care for any period of their life. And the photographer is Chris Scott, and Chris Scott is a Scottish photographer with a care experience background. So it's really like platforming this experience from the perspective of someone who has lived in care themselves, and also highlighting 10 other individuals who have been a part of Caring Scotland and the Caring Scotland project, and who get to give a voice to their care experience as well. So this is at the Music Hall, and it's running until the 31st of July, Friday the 31st of July. And then the next free event that you can check out is a free family-friendly event. It's for kids. It's Space Station at Union Square. So it's a space school. All young explorers and budding astronauts can come along and immerse themselves in imaginative play. Again, it's at Union Square, and there is a number of dates that this is being held on the 21st, 22nd and 23rd of July. And of course, it is free to attend. And I believe it's 11 a.m. to 3 p.m. those days, the 21st, 22nd and 23rd of July. So that will be next week. I think that is Tuesday, Wednesday and Thursday. So check that out. So something for the budding astronauts to attend, a wee bit of space school. I'm sure it would be so much fun for the young kids to check out, especially in the summertime. And then the last one in the three for free is the Woodside Give It A Go. This is happening on Sunday the 30th of August. So I'm letting you know a wee bit in advance, something to put in your calendars. So it is the Woodside Give It A Go. It's a chance to try a range of fun activities all for free, and it's for all ages and abilities welcome. But I believe it is for those in the Woodside area, volunteers in the Woodside area, but also just it's for all ages and abilities are welcome. So you can give some like filming a go, radio, art, creative writing, theatre and photography, podcasting and so much more. And it's a great way to test something out, dabble your hand in something, see if you like something. And of course, I will always endorse and recommend some stuff that happen here at Shmoo, because Shmoo is it's a fantastic place, and it's a wonderful community, and it's a great place to just develop some new skills and meet some fantastic people. And this is a drop-in session, so it's drop-in any time during the day, Sunday, August 30th, 1:30 to 5:30 p.m. But I will announce that again closer to the time to keep you guys updated. But something to put in your calendars just for now. Okay, so we're coming up to 10 to the hour. I'm going to play another song, and then it's time to say goodbye. So this next song is Katie Tunstall with Black Horse and the Cherry Tree. Enjoy it.

Welcome back to the Culture Club. That was Katie Tunstall with a wee bit of Black Horse and the Cherry Tree. And it's almost time to say goodbye. So we're almost finished with the show today. I think the last thing that I'm going to highlight, I was informed today by one of my fellow Shmoo presenters about a community writing group. It's Mairns Writers. It's a community writing group based in Stonehaven for all writers of all levels and experience and writing in any genre. And I did clarify that whether you needed to live in Stonehaven or not, and you do not need to live in Stonehaven. It is based in Stonehaven, but you can travel there, or you can join their Zoom calls, because they have weekly meetings and online and in-person meetings, writing workshops, feedback support, and social events. So for further information, please contact Mairns Writers Group, Mairns spelled M-E-A-R-N-S, Writers Group at gmail.com. And you can also check them out on Facebook as well at Mairns Writers, Mairns spelled M-E-A-R-N-S, because I fear I'm mispronouncing it. So I wanted to make sure that I give the accurate information on that. So that is a writers group, and again, just a great opportunity for any budding writers, people who want to showcase their writing and get some feedback on it and some support on their writing as well. No better way to check out a community writing group who are there essentially for that, just to support people and encourage people in their writing for all levels and experiences and in any genre as well. Okay, so that's all we've got time for today, guys. I've had a lovely show today. Thank you so much to the young people from the Shmoo Summer Film School. Best of luck on their premiere of their short films. They're premiering them today for their family and friends. It was lovely chatting to them. And the Shmoo Summer Film School is open to young people to develop their ideas. I believe it's part of the summer sessions at Shmoo, and the guys came in this week and they planned out a short film, and I believe that they recorded it and edited it within 1 week. So that's absolutely fantastic. And yeah, so there's many opportunities to harness your skills here at Shmoo, such as the radio and podcasting and film as well. But I hope you guys have a lovely weekend. The last song I'm going to play is a really feel-good summer song, and it's in the title. It's Feel So Close. It's by Calvin Harris, an artist, again, another artist I did not realise was Scottish. I only learned that this year, but it's very cool. So this is such a summer song. So enjoy it. This is Feel So Close by Calvin Harris, and I will catch you guys next week.

0: From the Sky News Centre at 4, new Labour leader Andy Burnham's promised to give people hope back, adding he'll represent the whole of the UK. He'll replace Sir Keir Starmer as Prime Minister on Monday. In a speech, Mr Burnham didn't delve into policy specifics, but claimed he'll shift power away from Westminster. He also promoted unity, insisting he wouldn't seek to suspend members with different views. Carl Turner's an independent MP, having criticised government policies.
1: I'm excited, I'm enthusiastic. What I saw today was a geezer on a stage looking like any ordinary person in a nice suit. And that's what we need to deliver for the country, actually. It's not about policy today, it's about a personality.
0: The mother of Vikram Digger has been jailed for removing a knife from where he murdered Henry Novak in Southampton last December. 53-year-old Kiran Kaur has been sentenced to 3 years in prison. Southern Water has been fined £7 million after illegally dumping sewage off the Kent coast. A judge said harm arose from a pattern of repeated incidents between 2019 and 2021. A less invasive prostate cancer treatment has been found to be just as effective as radiotherapy, with fewer side effects too. Ministers have already put extra funding in place to expand the use of focal therapy. Actress Brenda Frick has died aged 81. The Irish woman starred as the Pigeon Lady in Home Alone 2, Lost in New York, but it was her role in the 1989 film My Left Foot that won her an Oscar. She played Daniel Day-Lewis's on-screen mother.
2: What's this?
3: I got laid off.
2: What about Christy's wheelchair?
3: Christy will get his wheelchair, okay?
2: Why did you get laid off?
3: Don't you question me in front of the children. The brick hit the foreman in the head accidentally on purpose.
0: And two golfers have equaled the record for the lowest scoring round at one of the majors. Lucas Herbert and Sam Burns both shot 62 in the second round of the Open at Royal Birkdale.
4: It's a new generation.
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0: All right, Jadings and Lantlemen, welcome back to another broadcast from Youth Media. Today we're just having a sort of laid-back broadcast today, just talking about our different experience and just what we've been doing. So, what's the next song?
1: Babushka by Kate Bush.

0: Right, to the beginners, how did you find out about these sessions? Me, personally, I found out about them when I was in business in school and Annabelle said to me if I wanted to join and do shmoo and do, like, radio and that, and then that's how I figured out.
1: I figured it out because I think it was my mum who mentioned it, seeing if I should join it, and I thought, okay, I'll ask a friend. So I thought of Caitlin, so that's how I got into it.
0: How did you find out about these sessions?
2: I found out about these sessions, from my friends. My friend's mom, she told, she told me that there were sessions, and I was quite excited to come here.
0: Yeah.
3: How I found out about these sessions is my mom told me how I would like to do some radio training and some filming and stuff. So,
1: oh, yeah. That's all of our, like, parents almost, like, asked us. Oh, that's quite cool. Okay, so to Logan, how have you improved since being a beginner?
4: Well, there's been several ways I've improved. For one, my just overall confidence talking to people has pretty much skyrocketed. Because since, like, the first time I got here, I was, like, really shy. I didn't really talk to anyone at all, and I was just sitting there waiting to see what happened, and then just went up and up and up from there. So,
1: Who's asking next?
4: I suppose next question is, what have you been doing in your radio training?
1: So, you want to start?
0: So I've been, in the radio, during the sessions, we've been, we did Ofcom, and we went, live a couple of weeks ago, I think it was.
1: Yeah.
0: And, we've just been learning, how to work the desk and all that.
1: Yeah, we're learning how to work out the desk and how to control the panel, and we were just learning all the rules, and it's been really fun learning everything so I know for the future and how it all works.
4: For a reminder, the question was, what have you been doing in your radio training?
2: What I've been doing in my radio training, I've been learning how to, work on the radio, and,
3: Me? I've been learning how to use a desk, how to set up a tripod and everything, and,
1: What's the next question?
2: My next question is, what was the most enjoyable part of training?
0: Probably the most enjoyable part was, making new friends with everyone, because I've normally just came, here with Annabelle, and I've been, shy towards other people. So I feel like I've got, I've gotten, more confidence in asking people and, talking to people and stuff.
1: Yeah, that's just the same for me. I came and I was quite nervous, so I asked a friend to come with me, just so I can get a bit more comfortable with it all. But I feel like I would have been fine just coming myself as well, because just everyone's nice and we're all just we're all just kind to each other, and I like that.
2: My most enjoyable part was writing in the journals and making new friends. Most of the people here were really nice.
3: My most enjoyable moment was probably, making new friends because, I'm not really good at making new friends, but, yeah.
1: Yeah, that's good questions, guys. What's the next song?
2: The next song is Billie Jean by Michael Jackson.

0: Hello, hello. We are back. So I am going to ask the intermediates, what is your end goal and would you like to have your own show one day?
1: Personally, my end goal is to continue doing radio as I enjoy it as a hobby. Plus, overall, it gives me a lot of work experience. That's what I'm mainly here for. And yeah. On the aspect of if I'd want to have my show, my own show one day, if I achieve that goal, like if I get to a point where I feel confident enough to do that, I would do that, yeah.
0: Okay.
2: I would like to, like, keep doing this. I really like radio because it gets, like, when I first did this, I was out of my comfort zone because I was, like, shy. But now I feel like I've built my confidence up so much. And for the question that, my own radio show, I think it'd be pretty stressful to have your own radio show. Mm-hmm. So I might just stay, like, away from that part.
0: Yeah, okay.
3: Are there any interviews you would like to work on, to do or work on?
1: Probably interviewing some kind of music artist. Like, I feel like that'd be quite cool to do at some point.
2: I'm not actually sure who I would like to interview, really. I mean, a music artist would be cool.
4: Are you excited to move up and work with the intermediates?
0: Yeah, I am, actually. I'm quite excited to get into the, like, every second week shows. Like, it's just going to bring up my confidence. And I'm actually really excited to get to that stage.
5: Yeah, I'm excited as well. I'm excited, yeah.
1: So, we were wondering, have you guys ever done anything like this prior to Shmoo or been to any other stuff that's not these radio sessions?
0: No, I haven't really been into, well, like, before, I wasn't so sure if I wanted to be in radio, and it was just kind of a quick thing that happened. I wasn't expecting to, like, be here and that until I got my mum mentioned about it, but I think I'm really happy that she mentioned about it because I'm really enjoying it. But no, not really anything.
5: No, I haven't done anything apart from Shmoo. Like, I was quite. My mom just popped up the question that, oh, do you want to go to Shmoo? And I was like thinking, and I said, yeah.
0: Yeah, same.
4: How have you guys improved since being a beginner?
0: We've just improved our, like, talking skills and getting better at just talking to other people. So, yeah.
5: I've improved from, like, not being able to, like, talk to people that much, not being able to communicate to people that much. So, yeah.
0: Well, that was some good questions. So next up is Love the Way You Lie.

0: That was Love the Way You Lie by Eminem, featuring Rihanna. I think we have more questions.
1: To Chris, what is your end goal? Would you like to have your own show?
0: I wouldn't exactly like to have my own show, because my reason for that would be it takes like a lot of planning, and sometimes I don't have the time to like do all that planning because I'm going into a college course soon. But if it's like with other people and like I can split the planning, I would love to do my own show with like my friends and stuff.
1: Yeah.
2: Okay, so two grades. How have you improved your radio over the past 10 weeks?
0: Have you improved your radio the last 10 weeks?
3: Yeah, I can't remember the reason.
0: That's okay. To any of you guys, have you done anything like this before?
1: No, I haven't done anything like Shui before, but I like really enjoy it, so I'm happy to be coming back to be like an intermediate in that.
4: Yeah, I haven't either been in any radio.
2: I haven't been in any other one. This is my first one.
0: What was the most... Do you want to ask this one?
5: What was the most enjoyable part of the 10-week training?
4: I'd say it was, like, just learning about how radio works and just learning about, like, the panel and everything, how to play music, how to add music, and just meeting new people and getting new skills. So that's mine.
1: Yeah, probably the same for me because, like, I don't really know. I've just, like... Yeah, I don't really know. Probably the same as Annabelle, though.
3: Yeah, it's probably the same as Annabelle as well.
0: Did any of you guys like meeting the new people during the training?
4: Yes, definitely. I was actually quite nervous coming here, but I feel like there wasn't really anything to be nervous about because everyone's really nice here.
3: Yeah, I agree, because I met you and Hayley, and they're like, everyone's really nice.
1: Yeah.
0: Did you guys like to train with Tanya?
3: Yes.
4: Yeah, she was really good, and it was fun to learn from her.
1: Yeah. Now here's Counting Stars by OneRepublic.

0: Hi, we are back. So I'm going to ask a question to the intermediates. Are there any interviews you would like to do or work on?
1: I feel like I would kind of like to try this sort of thing more, like just to get to know the beginners more and just like to sort of know about each other's experiences and that, you know, like just seems like a really fun time.
2: Yeah, I agree with what Logan said. I think I would love to do more like things like this and like interview some of you guys and all that, because I do enjoy seeing you guys do stuff like this as well.
0: Yeah. Next question.
3: Sorry. Questions about summer. What are you excited for over summer?
4: I'm excited because maybe I might be coming here over the summer.
0: I'm excited because I'm going on holiday at the end, and it's also my birthday month, so I'm really excited for that.
2: Where are you going?
0: I'm going to Portugal with my family, and I'm super excited.
2: Fancy. I'm excited for summer mainly just because I'm very excited to get out more and like actually see the sun here, because we never see the sun.
0: Exactly.
2: Logan?
1: Yeah, I'm quite excited just for the summer schmooze sessions.
2: It's wow. Okay. I couldn't say it the other day either.
1: Yeah, because we're just doing a whole bunch of other things. Like, I believe graffiti is one of them.
2: Yeah, I'm doing that as well.
1: Yeah. Other than that, just, like, getting out more with friends and family and that. Just, mm-hmm. Yeah. Mm-hmm.
0: What's the next question?
2: What do you guys enjoy about being on radio?
0: I enjoy like the feeling of like I'm speaking to like people are listening and just hopefully making people like happy when they listen, like learn new facts and just learn about different things, and just gives them something to listen to. And I'm also just happy that this gives me something to do and it's something really fun to do.
2: Either of you two?
3: What was the question again?
2: What do you guys enjoy most about being on radio?
3: I enjoy talking like about stuff and yeah.
4: I enjoy being on radio because I'm mostly talking all the time and that's what I like doing.
2: Fair enough.
0: Right, I'm gonna ask one more question. Just to the Saturday group. So are you excited to move up and work with the intermediates?
4: Yeah, I am.
3: Yes.
2: Yeah, I know, we're just like so great, aren't we?
0: Yeah, I'm excited too, because as I said earlier on that I'm just excited to get into the rhythm of being like live or pre-recording, so I'm just excited to get up to that level. What's the song? What's the next song?
3: The next song is Children by Robert Miles.

0: Hello, we are back. We are going to be interviewing Tanya, who works and helps us here at SHMU in the training. So Tanya, how did you enjoy the training?
1: I absolutely loved it. This was my, as I told you guys, this was my first time delivering the training. And I'm just so happy with how it went. I'm so happy with how you guys did. It was such a good group of training, guys, especially for my first time doing the training. And I'm just so happy with how everyone did. And the live show and the pre-recorded show were absolutely amazing. We've had heaps of great feedback about the show. And I'm just so happy with how everything went, even with the Ofcom week, which everyone is like, oh, boring. But I was so happy with how you guys responded to that. Mm-hmm. And it was very much like, yeah, it was boring, but like, we know we had to do it.
0: Yeah.
1: And which was what I was trying to get across. And I'm really happy that it did come across like that.
0: Yeah, it was really enjoyable. I loved it.
1: Good, I'm glad.
2: What do you see in the future for youth radio at SHMU?
1: I am really looking forward to after summer because, well, over summer we have a lot of like one day challenges and a lot of fun stuff on for radio, film, music, whatever. And but after summer, you guys are going to be moving on and becoming intermediates with the other intermediates. And I just want, I want you guys to do interviews. I want you guys to use the cameras here. Do you see the cameras?
0: Oh, yeah.
1: We can set up the cameras so you can record it. And there's heaps of cool stuff. And we've been known to do, like, them, like live sessions for bands. So I'm really hoping that we can do that as well. That we can get, like, a live band in. I think that'd be great for you guys. So fingers crossed, everything goes well. But yeah, because you guys did so good that I'm just really excited for the future for you guys.
2: Same. What's the next question?
3: Okay. I'm going to ask the intermediates, how have you improved since being a beginner?
1: How do you guys feel you have improved?
2: I feel like I've improved with, well, lots of things, like talking to people and, like, learning how to do stuff on the desk, and, yeah.
0: I've improved, obviously, on the radio. I knew nothing about radio before I came. I didn't know there was so much, like, technology into it, and, yeah, I was just a bit surprised when I came, and I was so excited but so nervous, but I feel like I've improved on just like knowing what to do and just all that stuff.
1: Did you think it was scary?
0: Yes.
1: A lot of people think it's really intimidating, like coming into a studio and it being like as it is, like with all the switches and
0: lights. Like the first time walking in, I was like, oh, right, I'm quite nervous because obviously I didn't know everything. I saw these rooms and I was like, oh my god, like I'm gonna be at them one day. But it's actually not as bad as you think. It's quite nice sitting, like, chatting. Like,
1: yeah.
0: It's just, I like it.
1: Mm-hmm. And that was, like, your guys' favourite part. You would go into the studio and just sit.
0: Yeah, me and Caitlin would always just go in and practice, which is quite fun. Yeah. Right, so the next question I have for you is, what was your favourite part in the training?
1: My favourite part, I think, to deliver is, There's lots. I think I just like seeing you guys progress, I think, is my favourite part. Because, like, from the start to the end, it's like you never know how it's going to go. You never know how everyone is going to, like, respond to the training. But I think seeing you guys from how you were as soon as you showed up to being, like, live, I think that's my favourite part.
2: Yeah.
0: Caitlin is... Do you have an opinion on that? On this question, what's your favourite part in the training?
2: My favourite part was probably going live because I feel like it was just fun to see, even though that we pre-recorded it, it was just fun to see how everyone's like improved from when we just started, not even knowing what all the like buttons on the desk was, to knowing what most
0: of them being a bit clueless. I was like, oh my god.
2: Yeah.
1: How about you?
3: What was the question again?
2: What was your favourite part in the training?
3: My favourite part in the training was going on the desk and operating all the devices.
1: Yeah, you seem to be enjoying it.
3: Yeah, I am.
0: It's quite a fun thing to do, just being on the desk and controlling everything.
1: Yeah.
0: Well, I'm going to have a question for the Saturday training group. So it's probably one of the ones that have already been asked before. I cannot remember, but what would you like to do going up to the intermediate group? Like, what is there you would
1: That's
0: like
1: That's a good
0: to
1: question,
0: do?
1: Especially for us planning it. That would be great to
0: yeah.
1: know.
0: Sorry.
2: You can go first.
3: No, you can go first.
2: I feel like,
0: The question was, what would you like to do?
2: I'd like to go, like, plan 1 week and then go live next week what some of the intermediates do now, because I feel like that'd just be, like, fun.
1: Mm-hmm.
2: And especially for, like, my mum and dad listening to it, which I think they are right now, I think it'd be, like, fun for, like, them to hear it every mm-hmm. second week.
0: Yeah.
3: I would like to be, like, on live most of the time, because mm-hmm. I just like talking. Yeah.
0: Yeah. I just want to say, hi, Mum, hi, Dad. Grandma, Grandma, and that. But, yeah, that's all my questions, Tanya. Do you have any questions for us?
1: I'm trying to think. Is there anything that we did that you were, like, not sure about that one? that was boring.
2: Well, probably Ofcom, because, like, it was just, like, a bit boring, but we had to do it anyways to be yeah. able to go, like, live.
0: Yeah, for me, I think it was the, wasn't the media, the filming one, the, obviously, I was quite, like, I was told I was quite good at taking photos of Caitlin and that, but after a while, like, I started to think about being in, like, a room and, like, being recorded and everything,
2: mm-hmm.
0: and I just kind of thought, oh, I'm a bit, don't know if I really want to be, like, recorded yet, like, yeah. maybe in the future I'll move on to that stage, but that's just all I was a bit iffy about that, but
1: yeah.
0: everything else was totally fine, but the Ofcom, obviously, I had to learn that
1: yeah.
0: a bit. It wasn't actually as bad, like, as it might sound, obviously. Just as Caitlin said, you just need to do it at
1: yeah.
0: some points. So, yeah, what's cool. the next song?
3: The next song is, there's a one called Jingle.
1: Yeah, play that one first.
3: And then yeah,
1: yeah,
3: Jingle.
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0: Thanks for listening. We had an amazing time learning about radio. We loved meeting others and making friends, and we can't wait to carry on with this project. Shout out to my mum and dad, and Annabelle's mum, dad, and grandma and granda,
1: and my other family, like aunties, uncles, and just everyone listening that's part of my family. But personally, I had an amazing time working on this, and I'm definitely excited to come back after summer to carry this on. And are you, Caitlin?
2: I'm really excited.
1: Yeah, same. Thank you so much for listening. Hope you have a good day. Up next is Running Up That Hill.

0: 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Shmoo FM.
1: From the Sky News Centre at 5, Andy Burnham says Labour's on its last chance to change as he promised a country that works for all people and all places following his election as party leader. The now incoming Prime Minister will start work on Monday, but he says he won't announce his top team before then.
2: It would be somewhat premature and would, I think, cause something of chaos if you start half a reshuffle before you're in position. The decisions will be made very shortly and it will be done in the usual way.
1: Well, his victory speech didn't mention specific policies, although he's called the current social care system the worst of all worlds. MP Patrick Spencer has been found not guilty of sexually assaulting two women at the private members Groucho Club in London. The court heard he'd insisted he'd only been trying to hug them and told police he was sorry for what he called a moment of complete stupidity. West Indies cricket great Sir Garfield Sobers has died at the age of 89. The former all-rounder captained the Test side in the late 1960s and his unbeaten 365 is the format's fourth highest individual innings. The mum of murderer Vikram Digwa has been jailed for removing the knife her son used to kill Henry Novak in Southampton last December. Kiran Kaur was sentenced to 3 years. A major study has found a prostate cancer treatment with fewer side effects is as effective as radiotherapy and surgery. Anna Bates reports.
3: Focal therapy reduces the risks of long-term problems like urinary incontinence fivefold by only targeting the most cancerous area of the prostate, avoiding damage to the surrounding tissue. 2 out of almost 3,500 men died 10 years on, a similar outcome to other treatments. It's only available at the moment in the southeast of England, but it's hoped the results will convince advisers to recommend its wider use.
1: And the UK's recorded temperatures above 30 degrees Celsius for the 13th consecutive day. The Met Office says Ross-on-Wye reached 31. That's the latest. I'm Cam Hall.
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I'm your host, Aaron, aka Brother Voodoo, the Clown Prince of Community Radio, here with nearly 2 hours of random chaos to kick your weekend off correct. Coming up on the show tonight, at 20 past, we'll have your Aberdeen Weekend Gig Guide, the original and best guide to everything going on in the local music scene in Aberdeen. Also, just after 6 o'clock, we'll have two back-to-back funky tracks as we once again make Friday funky. We'll have your weekend weather watch. We'll have other What's On information. There'll be news, there'll be music. And throughout the show, I'll be asking for your help to choose which track we play to close out the show just before 7. We do that with a birthday bash.

Yeah, so if you've not heard this before, I'm going to give you three choices of potential last song of the show. And what they all have in common is they feature musicians who were born on this day, today being the 17th of July. So, first of all, born on the 17th of July in 1985 was Tom Fletcher of the band McFly. If they win the vote, we finish off the show with a bit of this. This is Five Colours in Her Hair.

So yeah, that's choice number one. That's McFly and Five Colours in Her Hair. Choice number two, meanwhile, born on this day in 1975, was Darude. And if they win the vote, we're going to finish off the show with a bit of this. This is Sandstorm.

0: or your third and final choice on this week's Birthday Bash. Born on this day in 1945 was Eric McCready of the band Middle of the Road. If they win the vote, we finish off the show with a bit of this.
1: Where's your mama gone?
0: This is Chirpy Chirpy Cheep Cheep.

There you go. Those are your three choices for potential last song of the show. Will we finish the programme with a bit of McFly, some Darude, or some Middle of the Road? Which we play is entirely up to you. If you'd like to cast your vote, you can head on over to the Facebook group. 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Just look for Brother Voodoo. Brother spelled B-R-U-T-H-A. Brother Voodoo. 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And I'll keep you up to date with the birthday bash as the show goes on.

That was Alien Ant Farm and their version of Smooth Criminal. Before that, we had The Real People and People in the Telly here on Cruise Control Friday on Shmoo FM. It's just gone 20 past, and by my reckoning, that means it's probably about time for...

That's right, it's time for your Aberdeen Weekend Gig Guide, the original and best guide to everything that there is going on in the local music scene in Aberdeen.

we'll start off tonight. And at the Aberdeen Arts Centre, Aberdeen Folk Club's Summer of Music presents Ken Thompson and Jerry Kelly. 7:30 start for that. Tickets are £10.78 for standard or £8.62 for concessions at the Arts Centre. Then over to Malone's, where Fergal Malloy and Lewis Fraser are performing there tonight. Fergal takes the stage at 6 p.m. Entry there is free. Also free at O'Donoghue's, Marie Adams playing from 11 o'clock tonight. And at the, was it the Masala Bar, next to the Rusty Nail, they have Graham Barkley from 8 p.m. tonight. That's free as well. The Craftsman Company plays host to Ellen Bain from 9 p.m. That's a free gig. And at Krakatoa, their Eruption Battle of the Bands continues. Tonight, Fighting It Out for Your Love are Exiled, Poor Me and Meta Continua. 8 p.m. start, £6 on the door, £5 if you're a poor, impoverished student. And then finally tonight at Drummond's is a big reggae night. Titans of Clash Reggae will be performing with music as well by Aberdeen Ska Club and ODS. 7 p.m. start. Entry is free to get you in the mood for that if you're going or even if you're not. This is a bit of Titans of Clash Reggae. This is Live in Love. And we'll have Saturday and Sunday's gigs after this.

Okay, let's move on to tomorrow. And starting off at the Tivoli Theatre, where the Shaken Stevens story will be on with Rebel Dean. 7.30 start for that. Tickets are £29 if you want a bit of shaky in your Saturday. Wilson Sports Bar plays host to Voodoo Vibe. 9.30 start there. Entry is free. D2 downstairs from Drummond's has Guy Contact, which is a DJ from Australia. 11 p.m. start there. £14 is the ticket price. The Cellar has Rift, presents Daniel Parker alongside AJ, MCCL and Lil Ho. 7 p.m. start. £9 to get into the Cellar on Saturday night. O'Donoghue's has Rockin' Rowies from 11 o'clock. That's free entry. And also free entry, Craftsman Company. Josh Byers playing there from 9. John Elphinstone and Barry Carroll will be playing at Malone's from 6.30 on Saturday. That's also free. And then back to Krakatoa, another heat in the eruption battle of the bands. Playing Saturday night will be Key North, She Leaves Echoes and The Vigilante. 8 p.m. start, £6 on the door, £5 if you are a poor, impoverished student. Finally, for Saturday night, for Saturday at Drummond's, 2 p.m. start for the daytime session. Dave Milne's Jive is in the daytime, and that's free entry. And then later on, another free gig, Interwada, The Vaults, Kyra Jess, and Keflapod, all playing at Drummond's from 8 p.m. on Saturday night. Let's quickly rattle through Sunday's offerings. Krakatoa has Magma, the open mic night, jam night type thing. 7.30 start, entry is free. At Drummond's, 5 p.m, Jared Rowan is going to be playing. And then from 8 p.m, the World Cup final is going to be on. And then after that, DJ Davy Milne will be playing until 2 in the morning. And at Malone's, Lewis Fraser playing there from 8 p.m, free entry for that. To play us out, one of the bands playing at Drummond's tomorrow night. This is Keflapod and a track called Fungus Nose.

Cruise Control Friday, presented by The Brother Voodoo. Expect wacky, crazy stuff to happen.

0: That was The Wild Hearts and I Want to Go Where the People Go. Before that, we had Cephalopod and Fungus Nose. And as I say, Cephalopod are playing at Drummond's tomorrow night. I'll have your Aberdeen weekend gig guide again at around about this time next week, because to do it any earlier would be kind of weird. But in the meantime, this is Nana Cherry and Buffalo Stance.
1: Would you sit down and scratching and give me a beat?

from the 1989 album Raw Like Sushi, and that was Nana Cherry and Buffalo Stance here on Cruise Control Friday on Shmoo FM. Okay, after this next track, we're going to give you a bit of an update with what's going on with regards to this week's birthday bash. We'll do that after a bit of Spin Doctors. This is How Could You Want Him When You Know You Could Have Me.

Okay, as promised, let's give you an update with what's going on with this week's birthday bash. If you just joined us, scooch in. There you go, plenty of room. I'm going to give you... we've already given you three choices for potential last song of the show. And which one we play at the end of the show, just before 7 o'clock, is entirely up to you. So, let's recap those three choices, shall we? So, all born on the 17th of July. First of all, born in 1985, was Tom Fletcher of the band McFly. If they win the vote, we finish off the show with Five Colours in Her Hair. Oh, no.

There you go. That's choice number one, Five Colours in a Hair by McFly. Choice number two, born on this day in 1975, was Darude. And if he wins the vote, we're going to finish off the show with Sandstorm.

And the third and final choice on this week's Birthday Bash, born on this day in 1945, was Eric McCready of the band Middle of the Road. If they win the vote, we finish off the show with Chirpy Chirpy Cheep Cheep.

So those are your three choices on this week's Birthday Bash. Only one will get played at the end of the show, and which one we pick is entirely up to you. You can cast your vote via the Facebook group. Just do a search on Facebook for Shmoo FM Cruise Control. You can join the group, join the conversation, and vote on the poll that is live there now. You'll also be able to get in touch with me via Mastodon, Blue Sky, Instagram. Just look for Brother Voodoo. Brother spelled B-R-U-T-H-A, Brother Voodoo. Or you can message me here in the studio. The WhatsApp message to send your number, your message to is 0775-998-9983. That's 0775-998-9983. And we've had some votes come in already. Rose here at Shmoo voted before leaving for the weekend. Also, we've had a vote on Mastodon, on Facebook. Thank you to Finn Hall, to Mike King, to Norma Pittman, and to Jim Wilkie, all of whom have voted so far. I can tell you at the halfway point of the vote, currently, McFly have three votes, Darude have none, and Middle of the Road also have three, so it's neck and neck at the moment. If you've yet to cast your vote, head on over there, get voting, and I'll keep you up to date with the Birthday Bash as the show goes on. But we are currently hurtling towards that halfway point of the show when we have to hand you over to those fine, upstanding people over at the news to hear all of the no doubt wonderful things going on out there in the big wide world. However, when we come back, I'll have for you two back-to-back funky tracks as we once again make Friday funky. And we'll also have your weekend weather watch. We'll have more What's On information for stuff going on this weekend. We'll have more music and, of course, the conclusion to the Birthday Bash. So keep your wireless locked with us here on Shmoo. To get us up to the news, though, what are we going to have? I think we'll have a bit of this. This is a bit of recent Kim Wilde action. This is Trail of Destruction. Catch you on the other side.

0: From the Sky News Centre at 6, Andy Burnham says he won't name his top team before he becomes Prime Minister on Monday. Labour's new leader has hinted he'll include MPs from different factions of the party. He's also vowed to grasp the nettle of social care reform in England, though steered clear of other specific policies in his victory speech. Reform UK leader Nigel Farage wasn't impressed.
1: I have to say, I find the whole thing utterly vacuous. He is the great chameleon of British politics, capable of being all things to all people.
0: Sir Garfield Sobers, arguably the greatest all-rounder cricket has seen, has died less than a fortnight off his 90th birthday. The former West Indies captain had a 20-year international career and made over 7,000 runs for Nottinghamshire. In 1958, he hit an unbeaten 365, a new individual record in the test format. Sir Garfield was gracious when Brian Lara passed him in 1994.
2: I had to break somebody's record to hold a record, and therefore records are always going to be broken. And I don't think a better person could have broken the record, because to me, as far as I'm concerned, he is the only batsman ready today that plays the game the way it should be played.
0: The mum of student Henry Novak's killer has been jailed for taking the knife from the crime scene in Southampton in December. Kiran Kaur has been sentenced to 3 years in prison. Preventative evacuations are underway in Guatemala after an earthquake off the coast of Mexico triggered a tsunami warning. Waves of up to a metre are possible. Patrick Spencer's a Conservative MP again after he was found not guilty of sexually assaulting two women on a night out in London's Groucho Club. In a statement, he says the nightmare is over. And Brenda Fricker, the first Irish actress to win an Oscar, has died aged 81. She won the award for her role in the 1989 film My Left Foot. That's the latest. I'm Cam Hall.
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2: This! Okay! I don't play!
3: Oh, that's your plan, checkers, baby. That's some

It does stop a little bit abruptly. Taken from the album Keeping Da Funk Alive for 1995, that was Bootsy Collins and Psychotic Bump School, all one word. Before that, we had Joe Tex and Who Gave Birth to the Funk, two back-to-back funky tracks. I think you'll find, once again, we have made Friday funky, and your weekend will be all the sweeter for it. We will, of course, make Friday funky again around about this time next week here on Cruise Control Friday. But welcome back to part two of this week's show. Still to come, we will have, of course, the conclusion to this week's birthday bash, the battle between McFly, Darude and Middle of the Road for potential last song of the show. We'll be playing one of them just before 7 o'clock. We'll have your weekend weather watch, but after this next track, I think we'll talk about some other things going on in Aberdeen this weekend. We'll do all of that after Red Hot Chili Peppers. This is Danny California.

Okay, let's talk about some other things going on in Aberdeen this weekend. We'll start off, this is the second weekend of Aberdeen's Festival of the Sea 2026. You can celebrate Aberdeen's rich maritime heritage at the Festival of Sea, going on until the 26th of July. There's over 2 weeks of family-friendly events, exhibitions, creative workshops, guided walks, live entertainment and hands-on activities across the city, with plenty of free events and something for all ages. It's described as the perfect way to discover Aberdeen's unique connection to the sea. There's far too many things for me to list at this point. If you want to go and check out more about the Aberdeen Festival of the Sea, you can head to bit.ly/ABDN Festival of the Sea 2026. That's bit.ly/ABDN Festival of the Sea 2026 for more information about the Festival of the Sea.

just got one other thing to talk about for this weekend. Going on tomorrow and starting at the Duthie Park, it's the City of Aberdeen Half Marathon. The inaugural City of Aberdeen Half Marathon sets off from Duthie Park, taking 2,000 runners along Riverside Drive, over the Bridge of Dee, and along the South Deeside Road, returning via the Multimber Bridge and the Deeside Way. A limited field and a course designed to suit first-timers and experienced runners alike. Finishers will also have the opportunity to secure early entry in the City of Aberdeen Marathon for 2027. So that's going to be going on. There could be, of course, that means lots of people running along roads, so there might be some disruption out there, but also, yeah, lots of people going out and pushing themselves to the limit. That's the Aberdeen Half Marathon going on tomorrow. And whatever you're getting up to this weekend, have a very safe and enjoyable one. Meanwhile, this is Phil Collins and In the Air Tonight.

0: 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It's time for your weekend weather watch here on Cruise Control Friday on Schmoo FM.
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2: John Ketley is a weatherman, a weatherman, a weatherman. John Ketley is a weatherman, so is Michael Fish.
0: I'm looking out the studio window. It's all right, isn't it? It's, I mean, there's some clouds in the sky. They are a little bit on the greyer side, but mostly it's blue. It looks quite sunny and bright. There's not a lot of wind about. And, yeah, that seems to be kind of, I think, pretty much sums up the theme for the weekend. So tonight, low of 12 degrees, which is fine. That's quite nice, frankly. And again, dry, some clouds, but that's about it. Seems to be the theme for the night. Going into tomorrow, high of 18, which is about the same as we've had today. Low of 10 for the overnight. Not a lot of chance of rain. A little bit of wind, which means it'll feel slightly cooler, but that's perfectly lovely as far as I'm concerned. So yeah, generally quite nice. Sunday, slightly warmer, high of 20 degrees, low of 13 for the overnight. There is a little bit of a chance of a little, you know, sprinkling of rain about sort of mid-morning, about 10 o'clock, but not a huge amount. And again, winds probably about, I think, calming down slightly, so it should feel relatively nice, I think. I think it might be okay to this weekend, you know what? So, yeah, go and enjoy yourself. That is your weekend weather watch here on Cruise Control Friday on Schmoo FM. Johnny.

excellent stuff. That, of course, was Massive Attack and Teardrop here on Cruise Control. Now, another thing I haven't mentioned going on, something going on tomorrow. Pursley Castle are holding their summer fair tomorrow, Saturday the 18th of July, going on from 11 a.m. until 2 p.m. at Pursley Castle Nursing Home. There will be live music, barbecue, lots of stalls and vendors, games, tombola, raffles, face painting, glitter tattoos. Admission is £2 for adults or £1 for children. The event is cash only if you're going along, so do bear that in mind. But hopefully it should be a great day for all at the Pursley Castle Summer Fair. Lovely stuff. Make the most of the sunshine. Why don't you? Meanwhile, this is Lisa Loeb and Do You Sleep?

Lucy Spraggan and Other Sides of the Moon from last year, taken from the album of the same name. Before that, we had Lisa Loeb and Do You Sleep from back in 1999. We are fast approaching the final part of this week's show, and that means after this next song, we probably need to draw some kind of conclusion to this week's birthday bash. We'll do that after a bit of brand new heavies. This is Apparently Nothing.

Okay, as promised, let's draw a conclusion to this week's birthday bash. All through the show, you have been voting for your favourite act who feature a musician who was born on this day, and we are going to be announcing and playing the winner very, very shortly. Let's do one final very quick recap. The three tracks on offer. First of all, born on this day in 1985 was Tom Fletcher of the band McFly. If they win the vote, we'll finish off today's show with Five Colours in Her Hair.

So that's choice number one, McFly and Five Colours in Her Hair. Choice number two, meanwhile, born on this day in 1975, was Darude. And if they win the vote, we finish off the show with a Sandstorm.

And your third choice, born on this day in 1945, was Eric McCready of the band Middle of the Road. If they win the vote, we finish off the show with Chirpy Chirpy Cheep Cheep.

all through the show. You have been voting, but we will be playing and announcing and playing the winner of the birthday bash after this. Everybody do voting and go crazy and start!

0: Fresh.
1: That's it. The voting is now closed. Thank you to everybody who voted. We have votes from loads of places. We had one on Mastodon, one on Threads. Thank you over on the Facebook group to Natalie Hood, to Norma Pittman, to Jim Wilkie, Finn Hall, my gorgeous wife, Carole, Mike King, Victoria Matthew, and Carrie-Anne Henderson. I can tell you the final result of this week's birthday bash in condescending order. Darude received 2 votes. Middle of the Road received 3, but the winner with 6 votes is Tom Fletcher and McFly. And therefore, we finish off tonight's show with 5 Colours in Her Hair. Thank you ever so much if you voted, but mostly, thank you for letting me kick off your weekend. Hopefully you have enjoy the sunshine. Have a fantastic one. We will do Cruise Control Friday again at around about this time next week here on Shmoo. Don't forget, I do some other shows tomorrow from 2 p.m. It's Geek Grotto, your weekly hour of nerdy news and nonsense, talking about all things sci-fi, comics, video games, board games, toys, all that kind of good stuff. You can catch that from 2 here on Shmoo. And on Tuesday nights from 8 p.m. I bring you Brother Voodoo's Playlist Obscura with all the very best underground, unheard and unusual music. That's from 8 until 10 every Tuesday. But to play us out, this is the winner of this week's birthday bash, born on this day in 1985, Tom Fletcher and McFly. This is 5 Colours in Her Hair. Have a brilliant weekend. Take care. Talk to you soon.

0: What's wrong with this? Did you hear my voice?
1: Cruise Control Friday, presented by The Brother Voodoo. Expect wacky, crazy stuff to happen. From the Sky News Centre at 7, there was no challenger, so the identity of Labour's new leader was pretty certain.
2: The duly elected leader of the Labour Party is Andy Burnham.
1: Well, Andy Burnham will become Prime Minister on Monday. In his victory speech, he promised to take power back from Westminster and give it to the place where people live.
3: I will be a leader for the North, the South, the East and the West, for Scotland, Wales and for Northern Ireland.
1: Well, Mr. Burnham gave few policy details, though, and says he's still putting the finishing touches to his cabinet. Elsewhere, cricket legend Sir Gary Sobers has died at the age of 89. The West Indies great is regarded as one of the sport's finest ever players. 18-year-old Henry Novak's family say they're incredibly disappointed after his killer's mother was jailed for removing the murder weapon from the scene in Southampton in December. Kieran Kaur's been sentenced to 3 years in prison. Patrick Spencer has been reinstated as a Conservative MP after a jury cleared him of sexually assaulting two women. The MP says the nightmare is over after he was found not guilty. The first Irish woman to win an Oscar, Brenda Fricker, has died aged 81. It was for her role in the 1989 film My Left Foot, though she once said she was prouder her name became Dublin rhyming slang. For many, though, she'll be best remembered as the pigeon lady who befriended Kevin McAllister in Home Alone 2.
4: I've seen you before. You have pigeons all over you. At first, you look kind of scary, but when I think about it, it's not so bad. They must be all over you because they like you. Am I bothering you?
5: No.
1: And the parents of a 3-year-old boy attacked in a crocodile enclosure in Cambridgeshire say they're amazed by his recovery. They add he's talking, playing.
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0: From the Sky News Centre at 8, Andy Burnham's the new Labour leader and insists he has a plan while confirming five party promises, including promoting unity. Removal vans have been spotted outside Number 10 ahead of the new Prime Minister moving in on Monday. He says he'll look at social care reform in England, but there was little other policy detail in his victory speech. Scottish Labour leader Anna Sawa said it was full of hope and optimism.
1: In the coming years, we have the fight of our lives. It's the fight for the heart and soul of our nation. And we all have to get behind Andy Burnham so we don't have this country in the hands of Nigel Farage and the new right.
0: West Indies cricketing great Sir Gary Sobers has died. He was just days from turning 90 and is regarded as one of the sport's finest ever players. A tsunami threat's been lifted after an earthquake hit off the coast of Mexico. The public's been asked to stay away from beaches with preventative evacuations underway in Guatemala. Former DUP leader Sir Geoffrey Donaldson is going to launch an appeal against his convictions for child sex offences. The 63-year-old was found guilty last month of 18 counts, including one of rape involving the abuse of two women when they were children. He'll be sentenced in September. Southampton boss Tonda Eckert has revealed he needed police protection after receiving threats following the Spygate scandal. The club were kicked out of the Championship playoff final after admitting to observing Oxford, Ipswich and Middlesbrough's training sessions last season. Southampton were also deducted 4 points for this coming campaign. Eckert says it's been a challenging time.
2: When you have a direct line to the police because they tell you that they don't know what's going to expect you at home, and you always have someone that you can reach in case something happens, you receive messages, some of support. Like, there was also some very nice messages in the last days, but also a couple that were not so nice.
0: And Southern Water has been fined £7 million for sewage dumps along the Kent coast. The illegal discharges date between 2019 and...

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1: Consciousness. Consciousness. Consciousness. Consciousness. Consciousness. Consciousness. Consciousness. Consciousness. Consciousness. Consciousness. Consciousness. Consciousness.

0: From the Sky News Centre at 10, Andy Burnham says Labour's on its last chance to change as he promised a country that works for all people and all places following his election as party leader. The now incoming Prime Minister will start work on Monday, but he says he won't announce his top team before then.
1: It would be somewhat premature and would, I think, cause something of a chaos if you start half a reshuffle before you're in position. The decisions will be made very shortly and it will be done in the usual way.
0: His victory speech didn't mention specific policies, although he's called the current social care system the worst of all worlds. Nottinghamshire says cricket has lost its greatest ever all-rounder after Sir Gary Sobers died aged 89. The former West Indies captain held the record for the highest test score for more than 36 years. The family of murdered teenager Henry Novak say they're incredibly disappointed after his killer's mother was jailed for 3 years. Kiran Kaur removed the murder weapon after her son Vikram Digwa fatally stabbed the 18-year-old last December. A White House official says he supports the right of Argentinian players to voice their support for their country's claim of the Falklands on a World Cup pitch.
2: We believe in our First Amendment rights here in the United States of America. I think this is going to be an unbelievable final. And in terms of the ability, the opportunity to be able to make, you know, those statements, they have the ability to do that in the United States of America.
0: Andrew Giuliani's the US World Cup Task Force chief. Members of the South American side held up a banner about the British territory after knocking England out 2-1 in the semi-final. FIFA rules ban political slogans. A record 34 candidates will stand in next month's Clacton by-election. Voters there go to the polls on the 13th of August. And Lucas Herbert has a two-shot lead after an historic second day at the Open Golf. The Australian, along with Sam Burns, equaled

Good evening, good evening. Hello and welcome to another edition of Brother Voodoo's Playlist Obscura here on Shmoo 99.8 FM and on DAB here in Aberdeen, online at shmoo.org.uk, or you can ask your smart speaker to play Station House Media Unit. There are loads of ways you can listen to us here on Shmoo. I am Aaron, aka Brother Voodoo, the Clown Prince of Community Radio and the Minister of the Obscure, here with nearly 2 hours of the very best underground, unheard and unusual music that you might never have heard before, but hopefully will enrich your life for experiencing. Coming up on the show, we will have all of your regular and irregular features that hopefully you've come to know and enjoy, including, but not limited to, at 20 past, we'll have this week's music for the easily confused two different tracks by acts with similar sounding names who don't necessarily sound the same. Also, at 22, we'll have the aforementioned irregular feature on the hour. We do That's Not the News, That's Not. And then in hour two, there's Then and Now, there's the full 12 inches, there's the chiptune of the week, and much, much more. Throughout the show, I will babble fairly incoherently, and I will play you some absolutely fantastic tunes, tracks very much like this.

That was Reluctant Bob and the Lonely Lovers, all the way from Ireland, from the collection Moon Book. That was Carry On Without Me here on Playlist Obscura. By the way, if you want to keep up to date with everything going on with not only this show, but all of my other radiophonic nonsense, you can do so via the wonder that is social media. There is a page for this show over on Facebook. It's facebook.com/playlistobscura. Funnily enough. Also, you can find me on almost all social media if you look for Brother Voodoo, brother spelled B-R-U-T-H-A, so Brother Voodoo, and you'll find me on Blue Sky, on Mastodon, on Threads, Instagram, TikTok, and you can get in touch with me directly by emailing brothervoodoo@gmail.com. You can let me know what you think of the show, offer suggestions for any of our regular or irregular features, or submit music for potential inclusion in the show. If you are sending music in, two rules. First of all, please make sure it's radio safe. No swearing. And secondly, please send audio files, as I cannot play streaming links on the radio. Okay? Cool? Deal? Nice? Great. This next act hails from Los Angeles in California in the United States of America. This is Chloe Starr, and this is Walking on the Sun.

Utterly Spellbinding. That was the next song. Sorry, that was another song that I've got queued up. That was, however, The Abstract Observer, and a track, say, from the collection The Path Integral called Path A. And before that, slightly shorter than I thought it was going to be, Chloe Starr and Walking on the Sun here on Brother Voodoo's Playlist Obscura. Thankfully, due to that, we have time for another track before we have this week's music for the Easily Confused, which we just had a slight spoiler for. Hailing from down in Englandshire, this is I Got Spiders and Pictures of You.

0: Nice. Mixing things up all the time on the fly. Some punky shout shout courtesy of I Got Spiders, Pictures of You here on Playlist Obscura. Right, it's just gone 20 past, and that means it's time for one of our regular features. And this time, it's music for the easily confused, the part of the show where I play you two tracks by two different acts with similar sounding names who don't necessarily sound the same. I remember getting these ones confused myself back in the day. But let's just say, I mean, that the whole theory behind this is that your gran finds out you're a fan of a certain act or a certain band, and wants to get you something nice, so she heads on down to the local record store. But when she comes back, what she bought you isn't necessarily bad. It's just not right. For example, you could be a really big fan of English anarcho-crusty punk group The Levellers. And why not? They're a very good time to be had with a good kind of political leaning and really, really fun. Gran's like, oh, The Levellers. All right, okay, off I go then. Down to the record store she goes. But when she comes back, now again, she forgot to turn her hearing aid on. She didn't bring you The Levellers. She brought you The Revellers, Shetland's very own big, certainly more Celtic, but very kind of similar sounding-ish. You can judge it for yourself, but it's very easy to confuse the two. We will have The Levellers. We will have just the one, probably I think one of their biggest hits, to be fair. But before that, this was a track that was requested for Speaking Weird this month, and that's what got me thinking about the fact that these bands can be confused. This is The Revellers and a track called New America. This is music for the easily confused.
1: Just Irish?

See, I think you'd be forgiven in slightly confusing the two. That was, of course, The Levellers and Just the One. Love that track. Brilliant. That almost convinced me to start drinking that song once upon a time. And before that, we had The Revellers and New America. We'll have more.

0: next time that I leave, please remind me that I'm bad at directions.
1: Brilliant stuff. Dragons and astronauts and Runaway with a postcard from their collection, Broken Parables. Excellent stuff. By the way, don't forget that if you don't quite catch the name of any of the tracks or the acts that we play on Playlist Obscura, do not fret and do not fear, because at the end of the show, we will post complete track listings of absolutely everything played, and you'll be able to find them over on the Facebook page, facebook.com/Playlist Obscura, or if you don't feel like logging into Facebook, and frankly, these days, who can blame you? We have a blog. It's been going for years. It's a proper old-fashioned blog. It's playlistobscura.blogspot.com, and you can go there, have a read through all the track listings after the show, and go, "Oh, that's what he was trying to say." And it'll make loads more sense. You are very welcome. It's all part of the service. From the United States, we'll head back to Wales, where we will meet Hugh Caldwell. I probably pronounced that absolutely wrong, but never mind. Check the track listings afterwards to find out how I should have pronounced that. This is a new track by Hugh. This is called I Believe. I Believe.

Okay, we'll have another crack at this, shall we? Hugh Cadwalder. We'll go with Cadwalder. We'll go with that. Excellent stuff, I believe, here on Brother Voodoo's Playlist Obscura, here on Shmoo 99.8 FM and on DAB here in Aberdeen, online at shmoo.org.uk, or you can ask your smart speaker to play Station House Media Unit. There are loads of ways you can listen to Shmoo, and we're proud to be part of it. Excellent stuff. We are fast approaching 22, which is the trigger for another one of our regular features, or rather the irregular feature, the little dollop of chaos in the midst of all of the rest of the chaos. The part of the show where I play you something that conforms to one of various features that we've done in the past, and you never quite know what you're going to get. Sometimes we'll have a spoken word piece in Wordplay. Sometimes we'll have a collaborative song in Stop, Collaborate and Listen. Sometimes we'll remind you that while we celebrate everything that there is about Aberdeen here on Shmoo, there are other places in the world also called Aberdeen, which contain fantastic musicians, in a feature that I like to call Other Aberdeens Are Available. And sometimes unexpected Japanese pop music.

hailing from Japan. That was Yona Weekenders and a track called Papa. Wonderfully jazzy Japanese J-pop. We will continue to bring you Japanese pop music when you least expect it. Bwahaha, bwahaha. And we'll have another irregular feature around about this time next week here on Playlist Obscura. But if you're a regular listener to the irregular feature, you know I regularly follow it with music from right here in Aberdeen, and this week is no exception. I've got two tracks for you. We'll have a brand new track by Egg Spence called All In. Before that, though, sometimes I have trouble finding out if certain bands are still based from kind of the local area. Sometimes you get musicians who move away and therefore, you know, they're not so much necessarily local bands. Sometimes an act will be will make it so clear that they send Shmoo an email that contains a recent letter to show that they still live in Aberdeen. We appreciate the thoroughness of the application. This is a track by an act called Stew and the Rhythm Fire. Not heard them before and massively enjoying their work. This is Floating Above Hillhead.

0: 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I'm going to grab code 7 and I'll be in rep. 10-4. Finger 37.
1: 37.
0: We'll be checking the property south of RP.
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2: Fantastic stuff. Two very different acts, both hailing from right around here, these parts. That was Egg Spence and All In. Before that, we had Stew and the Rhythm Fire and Floating Above Hill Head. We will have more local music at around about this time each and every week here on Playlist Obscura. Awesome. Awesome stuff. Let's see, where should we go next? Let's head down to Glasgow. This is now, again, another name that I'm probably going to massively mispronounce. We'll go with Mari McGillway. This is a recent track released by them. This is This Love Will Carry.

That was Mari McGillivray, and that was This Love Will Carry here on Playlist Obscura. Okay, we've just got time to cram in another quick track before we hit the halfway point of the show. Tell you what, we'll go with a slightly longer one than I was going to go with, because why not? This hailing from Charlotte in North Carolina. This is the welcome return to Playlist Obscura of the Sponge Tones and a track called Lifetime Line.

the Sponge Tones and Lifetime Line here on Playlist Obscura. It's just gone the halfway point of the show, a point when many other radio shows would have handed you over to those fine, upstanding people at the news to hear all of the no doubt wonderful things going on out there in the big wide world. However, here on Playlist Obscura, we go for nearly 2 hours non-stop. We do, however, acknowledge that we're not playing out the news by playing you something better than listening to the news. Sometimes topical, sometimes even political, always better than listening to the news. And today is the 14th of July. And that means, as you'll know if you are French, it's Bastille Day. And therefore, I'm a simple man. This is Pompeii by Bastille. That's not the news, that's not...

Happy Bastille Day, everybody. That was Pompeii, of course, by Bastille from back in 2013, longer ago than you probably thought it was. And we'll have another track better than listening to the news at around about this time next week here on Brother Voodoo's Playlist Obscura. But welcome back to part two of this week's show. Still to come, at 20 past, we'll have this week's Then and Now, an old track and a new one by an act who got new material out, and you might not be aware of it. This time you might, but I wasn't. I didn't, until this week, I didn't spot that they had a new album out. We'll find out who I'm talking about in a little bit. At 22, we'll play a 12-inch mix of a song as we once again give you the full 12 inches. We've got the chiptune of the week and much, much more stuff like this. Hailing from Newcastle, the very welcome return to Playlist Obscura of Pit Pony. This is a new song by them called Thunder.

fantastically epic. One of the joys of community radio means that you can broadcast with less restrictions about having to fit adverts in and things. And therefore, if I want to play you 7 minutes and 16 seconds of a Chilean sort of psychedelic epic, then I can. That was Isles and Think I'm a Ghost. Wonderful. Before that, Newcastle's very own Pit Pony and Thunder here on Brother Voodoo's Playlist Obscura. We're going to play this one to take us into this week's Then and Now. We'll head back stateside to Sacramento in California in the United States of America. This is Soft Science and a track called Spinning.

Soft Science and a track called Spinning here on Playlist Obscura. Okay, it's just gone 20 past. It's actually 21 minutes past, but still. That means it's time for another one of our regular features. This time it is Then and Now, the part of the show where I play you an old track and a new one by an act still going, still putting new material out, and you might not be aware of it. This is the weekly feature that makes you feel old because you realise how long ago certain things were. And normally that's because I'm going, oh, like the 90s, they were a while, they're longer ago than you think they were. The two songs I'm going to play today, one old and one brand new, are 61 years apart, which shouldn't be. But against all logic and reason, the Rolling Stones have a new album out. Wow. Okay, so new album by the Rolling Stones. It's all new material. The album is called Foreign Tongues, and from that, I'm going to play you In the Stars. But before that, we're going back to 1965. Might as well do a classic, mightn't we? This is the Rolling Stones, and I Can't Get No Satisfaction. This is this week's Then and Now.

again. We had I Can't Get No Satisfaction. We'll have another act with new material out that you might not be aware of at around about this time next week here on Brother Voodoo's Playlist Obscura. But now, let's head back stateside once again. We will return to Los Angeles in California in the United States of America. This is an act by the name of Wholesale Angel Market. And from their collection, I need to read this out as well. From their collection, I Have No Patience for Beasts in This House. This is Blindsided.

0: Wholesale Angel Market and Blindsided here on Brother Voodoo's Playlist Obscura. Don't forget, if you don't quite catch the name of any of the tracks or the acts that we play on Playlist Obscura, do not fret and do not fear, because at the end of the show we will post complete track listings of everything that has been played, and you'll be able to find them over on the Facebook page, which is facebook.com/playlistobscura. Or if you don't fancy logging into Facebook, and these days, who can blame you, you can check out our blog, which is playlistobscura.blogspot.com. And you can go and have a read through all the track listings and go,
1: oh, that's what he was trying to say.
0: That'll make loads more sense. Also, if you follow me on any of the social medias, whether that's Blue Sky or Mastodon, Threads, that sort of stuff, then we post links to the blog from those. You'll find me, Brother Voodoo is my tag normally, Brother spelled B-R-U-T-H-A, so we'll post links to the blog from there, along with tagging any acts that we can find on those platforms, so you can go and give them a follow as well. It's all part of the service, and you very much deserve it. Okay, we're heading towards the full 12 inches to get us up there. This is an act hailing from down in that there Edinburgh. They are the Kettle Zone, and this is And Then She Said.

beautiful stuff. That was the Kettle Zone, and then she said, here on Playlist Obscura. It's just gone 22, and that means it's time for one of our newer features here on the show. We're going to play you a 12-inch mix that you might not have heard before. Might have heard the normal song before, but not the 12-inch mix. And in a feature that I like to call the full 12 inches. This week, we are going back to 1977 for a track by a disco funk group who actually played the normal mix of this on Cruise Control Friday last week as part of Make Friday Funky. But I thought I'd play the full 12-inch mix on this show because it's say, a bit longer, you get a bit more chance to do it. The band are Heatwave, which is apt for this time of year. From their second album, Central Heating, this is the 12-inch disco version of The Groove Line. And this is where Playlist Obscura gives you the full 12 inches.

0: or 12 inches of the disco mix of Heatwave, 7 minutes and 27 seconds. From that's the groove line from back in 1977. And we'll have another 12-inch mix at around about this time next week here on Playlist Obscura. Going to quickly cram this track in before we finish things off. The hailing from Toronto in Ontario.
1: That's in Canada!
0: It is Canada. This is The Coast on Fumes and a track called, let me get the full version of it, Running from the Puncture in the Daydream Egg.

0: Amazing stuff. That was the Coast on Fumes. Again, another track trying to break in on the end of it. That was the Coast on Fumes. And so that was Running from the Puncture in the Daydream Egg. We're nearly out of time for another show, but we cannot finish things off without our chiptune of the week. This week's chiptune artist hails from Los Angeles in California. They are Sugar World, and this is a track called White Noise. It's this week's
1: chiptune of the week.

Amazing stuff. That was Sugar World and White Noise. That was your chiptune of the week. And that's pretty much all that we have time for on this week's edition of Brother Voodoo's Playlist Obscura. The track listings will be posted fairly soon, once the show has finished. Also, if you have missed any of tonight's show, or if you'd like to hear it again, it will be put up on my Mixcloud account as soon as we can after the show, mixcloud.com/brothervoodoo. And yeah, you can listen to it to your heart's content. Until But that's pretty much all that we have time for on this week's edition of the show. So until next time, thank you for giving me your valuable time to go on this journey through musical wonderfulness. Until next we speak, take exceptionally good care of yourself, and I look forward to talking to you again soon.

0: from the Sky News Centre at midnight. Nigel Farage says there should be an immediate general election following the appointment of a new Labour leader. Andy Burnham's spending the weekend deciding who will serve in his cabinet. The Reform UK leaders claimed Mr Burnham has no mandate to become Prime Minister and voters should decide who governs the country.
1: The only good and decent and right thing to do, given where we are, with a new Prime Minister coming in, that none of you have had the opportunity to vote for or against, is there must be an immediate general election so the country can decide the future.
0: The US has struck bridges in Iran as attacks continue for the seventh night in a row. Tehran's responded by hitting a desalination plant in Kuwait, raising fears of an escalation in the conflict. The source of an explosive diarrhea outbreak in the US has been identified. Almost 7,000 cases of cyclospora have been reported, which can make people ill for several weeks. Iceberg lettuce served at Taco Bell restaurants is believed to be responsible. A strike on Merseyrail due to start today has been postponed. The RMT union says it will now consider a revised pay offer. Merseyrail says it's positive news for customers. In sport, Australian golfer Lucas Herbert carded 62 to leave him with a two-shot lead at the halfway stage of the Open. He and American Sam Burns equaled the lowest round in men's major history at Royal Birkdale. Tommy Fleetwood is on 4 under par and among a group 4 strokes further back. He says he's continued to get great backing from his hometown crowd.
2: So far for these 2 days, I love that I gave him some good golf there and something to cheer about, and 100%, they make a big difference to me. I think they helped me so much yesterday when I was struggling, and today, like, I really love playing them, and you can't ask for any more than what they've given me.
0: Meanwhile, Bryson DeChambeau's been handed a 2-stroke...
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0: From the Sky News Centre at 1, Andy Burnham says he'll unveil his first cabinet on Monday after officially becoming Prime Minister. The new Labour leader says he's still finalising his top team and won't be rushed into announcing appointments.
1: I've set out really clearly what I intend to do in this role. I have a plan, I've laid it out, and then I will announce those on Monday. You know, people want everything earlier these days and there's lots of speculation, but that's the orderly way to do it.
0: The former Greater Manchester Mayor has pledged to usher in the biggest change in British politics for 40 years, with more power handed to local communities. The US has launched strikes against Iran for the seventh night in a row. Bridges were hit in the latest attack, with Tehran retaliating by hitting a desalination plant in Kuwait. Iranian General Mohsen Rezaei has warned of a full-scale offensive if the airstrikes continue.